Kiss Army. There you go, my friends. Some Strutter for you. Welcome back, each and all, into all of our new listeners, because we've got some new affiliates. Hey, welcome. And where have you been? We've been waiting for you. I am Johnny J. Coming up over the next 4 hours, I've got some Brownsville stations set to play. Billy Idol, he's all cranked up and ready to go. Fiona Apple, some Blue Oyster Cult. I've got some forgotten favorites from Alien, Iron Horse, and Candy. Yeah, Candy. It is October. Halloween is coming up. It's okay to have some candy. New rock and roll this week from Def Leppard. They're doing a cover of a Beatles song, and it sounds awesome. Some new music from Slash and the Dead Daisies as well. I've got a California Karen for this week's Dumbass. I'm going to let you know about some things to celebrate. We're also going to be heading off to school. Plus, I'm going to try to break your brain. Yeah, we've got a mind bender on the way. To get this and so much more, sit back, relax, crack open a cold beverage of your choice, and crank up the radio. It's the Big Rock.

Sweden, not only giving us some great chocolates and, you know, Swiss Miss, but they gave us some great rock and roll bands like Europe, Yngwie Malmsteen, The Cardigans, and those guys. That is Alien with a Go Easy here on The Big Rock. Hey, at the beginning of the show, I said that we had some new listeners because we have some new affiliates, and we want to welcome those new affiliates into The Big Rock right now. 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It's a 70s triple play on The Big Rock.

Hey, coming up in about 15 minutes, I'm going to let you know when National Kick Butt Day is. I'm also going to let you know about National M&M Day and so many other things to celebrate over the next week. But right now, let's continue on with our 70s triple play. Here's the band.

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Wrapping up our first Big Rock Double Shot of the week, it is Genesis. Hey, don't tell me you have nothing to do this week, and don't tell me that it's going to be a boring week, because there are a lot of things going on this week and a lot of things to celebrate that we're going to tell you about right now on Friday, October 9th. What a great day. I don't know if I can get a whole lot better than this. It is International Beer and Pizza Day. Drop the mic. That is it right there. International Beer and Pizza Day. It's also Vet Nurse Day. If you know a veterinarian nurse, show them a little love. On Saturday, October 10th, it's I Love Yarn Day. Oh, yeah. Yarn lovers, that's your day right there. Also, National Motorcycle Ride Day on Sunday, October 11th. How appropriate this is. It's Pastor Appreciation Day, as well as it's my party day. So after you appreciate your pastor at church, then you go have a party later on. Monday, October 12th. There it is. Yep, it is the day, National Kick Butt Day, as well as the Canadian Thanksgiving. So happy Thanksgiving to all of our Canadian rockers, as well as here in the U.S. It is Columbus Day. So happy Columbus Day to all of you as well. Tuesday, October 13th, National No Bra Day. I'm going to leave it at that. You make your own comments. It's also National M&M Day. Wonder if they did that purposely. I don't know. National Pet Obesity Awareness Day. That is Wednesday, October 14th. Be aware if you've got a fat pet. That's what that day is for. It's also National Curves Day for all of us that have curves. You know, I don't know if that makes a lot of sense, having it on the same day as National Pet Obesity Day. Be some bad jokes there. Thursday, October 15th, it is National Grouch Day. I know a few grouches that fit this bill. It's also National Mushroom Day. Do you like mushrooms? Do you throw them on your pizza? I love mushrooms. I know, you don't care. There you go, things to celebrate all week long. I've got some new rock and roll coming up from Def Leppard. You're going to recognize this song. It's coming up right after Lover Boy.

You know, when I heard that they were going to be doing a cover version of that, I was like, that's going to be great. And you know what? Even blew my expectations. That's new from Def Leppard, doing the old Beatles Revolution right here on the Big Rock. Hey, last week we lost a rocker. Yeah, Sass Jordan has passed away. She was 65 years old. The Juno Award winner died on October 2nd. To make you a believer, singer toured alongside Aerosmith, the Rolling Stones, AC/DC, and Van Halen, amongst others over the years. In 2003, she started a six-year stint on the Canadian American Idol. Well, I guess it's not American Idol, it's Canadian Idol, as a judge. Lots of great music that she has put out over the years. So sad news, thoughts and prayers going out to the friends, family, and of course, the fans of Sass Jordan. Here she is right now. It's Make You a Believer on the Big Rock.

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for rocking the tracks that fell through the cracks. Yeah, keeping the music alive here on the Big Rock. I'm Johnny J. Sweet Louise, that is Iron Horse. If it sounds a little bit familiar to you, kind of like Bachman Turner Overdrive. Well, yeah, Randy Bachman started that band after he left BTO. Hey, coming up this hour, we are going to try to, well, me, because my staff isn't here on the radio right now. I'm going to try to break your brain with a mind bender, kind of a movie music mashup mind bender. It's coming up probably about 10 or 15 minutes here. Music this hour, I've got a double shot from Sheryl Crow on the way. I've got a deep cut from Night Ranger and Train Train. Yeah, a little bit of Blackfoot set to play for you.

playing another big rock deep cut. It's Night Ranger Rockstar from their Hole in the Sun album. Hey, go get your thinking caps. Pull out some old encyclopedias, maybe some musty old rock and roll magazines, but don't go to Google or Wikipedia or any of them other ones, because that's cheating. It's time for a big rock mind bender. Our question this time around, which rock band made a brief yet memorable appearance in 2007's The Simpsons movie? Was it Aerosmith? Was it Tom Petty? Or was it Green Day? Which one of those three bands, Aerosmith, Tom Petty, or Green Day, made a brief but memorable appearance in the 2007 movie, The Simpsons movie? You think about it, we'll have the answer coming up right after Elton John.

The big hit for Elton back in 1980. It's Little Genie here on the Big Rock. All right. Did you come up with the answer to this mind bender that we have this week? Which rock band made a brief yet memorable appearance in 2007's The Simpsons movie? Was it Aerosmith? Was it Tom Petty? Was it Green Day? All of them have been on The Simpsons, but which one made that pretty memorable appearance in their movie? Aerosmith, Tom Petty, or Green Day? Well, if you're thinking Green Day, yeah, that's exactly right. They performed and then they perished at the beginning of the movie, so it was pretty memorable. If you got that right, congratulations. If not, that's all right. We'll do another mind bender really soon. How about some Sheryl Crow? A little change will do you some good, won't it? Right now on the Big Rock.

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1: The Big Rock.

Yeah, before Huey Lewis in the news had a big hit with that Tartan Soul, that was Exile. They had a little bit of a Jamaican feel to it. Hey, Aerosmith, they made an announcement that on October 29th and November 1st, they're coming back. Yeah, they have a couple shows scheduled out in Los Angeles at the Hollywood Bowl. All the original members of Aerosmith are going to be taking part, including Joey Kramer, who has not played in the last couple years when they were on tour. But it's not just them. No, they're getting some help. Several different musicians are going to be joining Aerosmith on stage. I don't know if they're going to be there for both days or one or the other, but Black Crowes, Run, DMC, Heart, Billy Idol, Duff McKagan. Let's see, who else? Got Slash, Sammy Hagar, Tom Morello, and several others are going to be joining Aerosmith. Like I said, I don't know if it's for both shows or just one or the other, but have to check that out on October 29th and November 1st. Is it a lead up to a new tour? Is it a lead up to a retirement? Who knows? Guess we'll have to find out. October 29th and November 1st. And Def Leppard, they have announced a pretty extensive tour for 2027. 45 shows kicking off March 2nd in Allentown, Pennsylvania, running through early July. The Goo Goo Dolls and the Struts will be a part of the show as well. So Def Leppard, the Goo Goo Dolls, and the Struts for a big summer, spring and summer tour. So they're coming to a town near you. Make sure you check them out. It's going to be a good show. I can guarantee it.

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It's your music. It's your soundtrack. It's the Big Rock. Johnny J, Peter Schilling, Major Tom, kicking our third hour off. Thanks so much for rocking with us, no matter where you are, no matter what you are doing. I want to know that you're out there. 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Got some new music this hour from the Dead Daisies. It's called Lift Me Up. They got a new singer. We'll tell you who that is here in just a little bit. Got a double shot from Prism on the way. We're also going to hear some Fiona Apple right now. It's Lone Star as we're keeping the music alive.

That is the brand new one from the Dead Daisies. It is called Lift Me Up, featuring their brand new singer, former lead singer for Foreigner, Kelly Hansen. Yeah, he took over the reins as their lead singer. If you remember, Kelly was also a part of Hurricane back in the 80s and early 90s. What do you think of the song? I like it, but you know what? It actually kind of reminds me of a Foreigner song. What do you think? Let me know. Go to our Facebook page and tell me if you think that the new Dead Daisy song sounds like a Foreigner song. And while you're on our Facebook page, make sure you participate in our Song Wars, our Band Brawl, and our Six String Scuffle. The scuffle this week is between Richie Sambora and CeCe DeVille. Which one of those two guitarists do you think are better? The Band Brawl, Deep Purple versus Whitesnake. And our Song Wars this week is Rick Springfield's Hard to Hold versus Kenny Loggins' Danger Zone versus John Cafferty and a Beaver Brown Band and their song On the Dark Side. Go participate right now on our Facebook page, facebook.com/BigRockRadio. Let's do an 80s threesome, three rockers from the 1980s. Let's kick it up to 11 right now with some Accept.

Hey, coming up within the next half hour, we have our School of Rock 38 special, Diesel and Sublime, all subjects in our rock and roll education. Buffalo Springfield, they're going to be performing our Way Back this week. And right now, hey, let's take it easy, take a break, relax, go sit down, maybe do a little fishing, sitting on the dock of the bay. Here's Michael Bolton on the Big Rock.

Closing out our big rock double shot of the hour, that is Prism. You walked away again. We also heard Don't Let Him Know. Students, take your seats. Class is now in session. Get out your notebooks, textbooks, pens, and pencils for tonight's lesson, an obscure rock and roll fact. This is the Big Rocks School of Rock. All right, kids, boys and girls, you ready to do a little bit of rock and roll learning? Yeah, I thought so. 38 Special, they were formed back in 1974. They used the name Skin Tight back then. After an incident at their rehearsal location when cops raided the place thinking that something illegal was going on, one of the cops said, "Walk outside, or my 38 Special would do the talking." Well, 38 Special, and the rest is history. Dutch rockers Diesel. They had that big hit over here in North America, Sausalita Summer Nights. Well, their home country of the Netherlands, not a hit at all. No, not popular one single bit. And in 1995, Sublime, they played the very first Warped Tour. During the tour, drummer Bud Gaughan, he broke two ribs and had other injuries while riding a BMX bike trying to do a half pipe. There you go. You are now that much more rock and roll smarter.

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70s power, 80s crunch, 90s edge. We call that the Big Rock. They call me Johnny J, and I am going to call this woman a California Karen. She is our dumbass. We'll tell you more about her in about 10 minutes. Music this hour. Thomas, he got a hold of us by email. He wanted to hear some live Blue Oyster Cult. Well, Thomas, you're in luck. We've got a BOC double shot coming up just for you. We got some Edgar Winter coming up, as well as The Clash. Hey, a lot of new rock has come out lately. So let's throw in another new song. It's the latest from Slash with Miles Kennedy and the Conspirators. This is called Flying Blind on the Big Rock.

0: Let's go back to 1980, the London Calling album. It's The Clash, Train in Vain, here on the Big Rock. Well, yeah, we're gonna call this friendly female a California Karen. A romantic surprise marriage proposal was supposed to be taking place at a cliffside park out in Laguna Beach, California. Videographer, photographer were hired to capture the engagement. A whole lot of things were going on with it. The setup featured rose petals spelling out "Will you marry me?" with a mariachi band and a sweeping view of the Pacific Ocean. That sounds really nice. All of this until a furious, unidentified woman, yes, our California Karen, she tried to shut it all down. The 40-minute proposal was anything but low-key, especially with Callie Karen yelling profanities and demanding that the production stop and be dismantled. When the mariachi band started to play, she found out the lovebirds were Latino. Well, the confrontation took a much uglier turn as things got racial. Nobody got hurt or anything like that, but it was not a pretty scene. The California Karen, who is probably not married or has any friends, she is our
1: Dumbass
0: of the Week.

little Dame Bramage, I mean brain damage for you. It's Pink Floyd here on the Big Rock. Hey, this Big Rock salute and shout out is going to you right now. 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And thanks to Extreme Rock Radio for being one of our great affiliates. 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Thomas got hold of us. He wanted to hear some live Blue Oyster Cult. It's this hour's Big Rock Double Shot.

Babylon AD. It's Bango the Bells. Let's take a look at some big rock news. For all of us Queen fans, I think we're out of luck. Brian May has said that the Queen will carry on, but as far as he is concerned, they are done touring. He said maybe an immersive experience is still in the cards, but don't look for them to do any more touring, which is sad. I would love to see them live. AC/DC wrapped up their long-running Power Up tour in New Jersey last week. Brian Johnson told the audience, "We hope to see you again." So kind of leaves the door open for AC/DC to do yet another tour, maybe. Quiet Riot debuted their brand new singer, 23-year-old John Tora, last week. He replaces Jizzy Pearl. Tora, impressive debut, and he sounds very, very similar to late Kevin Dubrow. Molly Hatchet, they're going to be releasing a new studio album on November 27th and 38 Special. They have extended their tour well into 2027.

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Until next week, everybody, peace out, rock on, stay safe. I'm Johnny J. I am out of here. We are going home this week with some UFO.

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10: This is Stafford's World with Mark Stafford, and we are remembering 1975.

So we stepped out of the 60s and into the 70s. A new decade awaited. What was it going to be like was the question. 1970 on the Spotlight Year on Stafford's World Today. I'm Mark Stafford. Some fine music on the way. It was such an easy year to put together. So many songs. I had a massive pile left over after picking the best from 1970. Eric Clapton's After Midnight, his debut solo album. Good track from that. And Edwin Starr, classic Motown and War, as we enter the 1970s with fine songs like this from Arrival.

time again. We're in 1970. British Leyland announces that the Morris Minor, its longest running model, which had been in production since 1948, will be discontinued at the start of the next year. And US President Richard Nixon signs the Public Health Cigarette Smoking Act into law, banning cigarette television and radio adverts in the US, effective at the start of 1971. It's 1970 for us for the next 3 hours. And the singer-songwriter with an acoustic guitar was king in 1970. James Taylor was one of those first songs that really broke him through. He had a tiny hit with Carolina in My Mind, but Fire and Rain did it for him big time, for James Taylor. And the wonderful Arrival and a superb single was Friends, as we look at the music of 1970. Classic rock was around as well with songs like this.

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0: It did it big in America, didn't it? It was the cover of the overture from Tommy, from the Tommy rock opera from The Who, but done so much better. They really did it well, didn't they? The assembled multitude. Don't tell Pete Townsend and Roger Daltrey I said that, would you? Whatever you do. Assembled multitude, overture from Tommy, and Black Knight by Deep Purple as the rock, the big, powerful rock, was doing pretty well. But as I said, singer-songwriters were doing pretty well in 1970. Cat was getting himself a big reputation in America, Cat Stevens, but struggling a little bit in Britain. Father and Son didn't really do it for him, and he didn't release Wild World in Britain, but both of them were big hits in America.
1: It's not time to make a change. Just relax, take it easy. You're still young, that's your fault.

0: the Academy Awards in 1970, Midnight Cowboy became the first X-rated film to receive the Oscar for Best Picture. And John Schlesinger wins the Best Director Award. And John Wayne receives his first and only Oscar for Best Actor for his performance in the Western True Grit. I think Glenn Campbell was in that as well, wasn't he? And in England, Everton win the Football League First Division title, the bit that we now call the Premier League. It was just the first division back then in 1970. He was Michael Nesmith's former monkey. The Monkees were down to just two members in Davy Jones and Mickey Dolenz. But Michael Nesmith had gone off for a career with his band, who were the first national band, and that was Joanna, a big hit in America for him. Cat Stevens and Father and Son and more from 1970 very shortly.
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2: 1970.
4: A United States Army field hospital somewhere near the front lines.
5: Check this place out. See what the nurses are like.
4: This is the story of two indispensable military surgeons. They had the Army over a barrel. But did they take advantage of it? Yes. MASH, a motion picture that raises some important moral questions. And then it drops them.
6: What are you two hooligans doing in this hospital?
7: Well, what's the matter with her today?
8: Look, Mother, I want to go to work in 1 hour. We are the pros from Dover.

I really do love that. Got the album So Close, So Very Far Away. He's Jake Holmes. So Close is the song, a great bit of an acoustic rock ballad there. But he was known as well as the guy who wrote the Dazed and Confused bit that Led Zeppelin pinched from him and never, ever, ever to this day gave him any credit, poor old Jake Holmes. Staff as well, checking out 1970, Marmalade before that, and Rainbow. We have a Marmalade type song to come later as we venture through the more music from 1970. The year when British newspaper The Daily Mirror breaks the story that Paul McCartney is leaving the Beatles. McCartney's departure from John Lennon, George Harrison and Ringo Starr effectively brings an end to the Beatles. McCartney issues a press release later in the day in conjunction with releasing promotional copies of his McCartney album, his first album as a solo artist. And Earth Day is celebrated in the United States for the first time. It is 1970 and these guys were changing their name from Tyrannosaurus Rex to T-Rex. Mark Boland and the guys in their first hit under the name T-Rex.

That's Emmett Rhodes. He was a guy who was very much inspired by Paul McCartney's first solo album, McCartney, in 1970. He decided to have a go himself. McCartney's album was home produced on his home kind of equipment. He thought, I can do the same. So he went into his shed, and Emmett Rhodes had a shed. Paul McCartney had probably a nice studio. And out of the shed came a great album, the Emmett Rhodes album. And that's one of many great tracks in it, with My Face on the Floor. T-Rex, of course, before it, a big song for them, Ride a White Swan. 1970, the Apollo 13 spacecraft splashes down safely in the South Pacific Ocean after it was recovered by the amphibious assault ship USS Iwo Jima. After a dramatic moon mission that ended in near tragedy, it was close, wasn't it, the Apollo 13 mission. We are looking at 1970, so many great tracks to come. This was a change of pace for these guys. Status Quo doing something a little bit different, Within My Chair.

They're a bit of a prog rock group, heavily into their prog stuff, but now and again they came out with little 3-minute pop rock gems, including that one, If I Could Do It All Over Again, I'd Do It All Over You, Caravan. Status Quo doing something different, slowing it all down, giving us a taste of what would come later as the 70s went on with In My Chair. It was the year when the People's Republic of China became the sixth nation to launch a satellite into Earth orbit, and in a nationally televised address, US President Nixon announced that he'd sent 2,000 American combat troops into Cambodia and was ordering US B-52 bombers to begin airstrikes on the country. Two more to finish this hour. We'll do some Joni Mitchell in a minute with The Big Yellow Taxi, and Mariska Verries, the lovely Mariska Verries of the Dutch band Shocking Blue, on this vocals on this Never Marry a Railroad Man.

0: Mark Stafford plays the memories on Stafford's World. It's 1970.
1: Personally, I was standing there saying, they're not going to shoot. They can't do that. If they're going to shoot, it's going to be blank. The shots were definitely coming my way, because when a bullet passes your head, it makes a crack.
2: In the violence that day, four Kent State students were killed. Two were girls. The father of 19-year-old Allison Krause of Pittsburgh reacted emotionally to the news of his daughter's death.
3: She resented being called a bum because she disagreed with someone else's opinion. She felt that war in Cambodia was wrong. Is this dissent a crime? Is this a reason for killing her? Have we come to such a state in this country that a young girl has to be shot because she disagrees deeply with the actions of her government? I want something to be done.

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6: You're with Mark Stafford on Stafford's World, and the spotlight is shining on April 1974.
7: I said it before, I'll say it again. What a fine year music-wise 1970 was. One of my favorites, so maybe I'm a little bit biased. Let's take the journey then. Let's turn the spotlight on April 1970, checking out some of the songs that were bubbling under in the charts in America. Number 90, it was The Who, and Tommy had been out and Tommy was packed away and had to do something different. In between albums, he had a few singles, including this at number 90, The Who and The Seeker.

Well, it's a little bit confusing about the Joe Cocker versions of the letter. That, in fact, is the single that made the charts in America, as opposed to the live one taken from the Mad Dogs and Englishmen tour. That came from the rehearsals for the Mad Dogs and Englishmen tour. That was one done in the studio with just a handful of people. If you hear the live version, the one that most people seem to like these days, there was, of course, a mega, mega audience. But on that one, you can tell it's different because it's just got a few people clapping in the background, but it was fine, wasn't it? Joe Cocker, Leon Russell and the Shelter People from those rehearsals for the Mad Dogs and Englishmen tour, and a cover of the Box Tops, The Letter. That was at number 72. Oh, this is good. Superb. It doesn't come much better than this, does it? The Ides of March and Vehicle at 32, heading upwards.

Now, if you looked up in the sky in 1970, you might have seen a couple of unusual sights. The new massive jumbo jets were here and they were in service. And if you preferred speed to comfort, the new supersonic passenger jet Concorde was making its first supersonic flights, 1970. And the US and the UK both lower their voting age to 18 years of age. 1970, thanks for joining me for a look at the music and the memories of April 1970. What a superb, perfect rock pop single, wasn't it? Ides of March and Vehicle, they would later reappear in the guise of Survivor many years later. So from the bubbling under, let's go to the 10 biggest rock songs in America, and Badfinger on Apple Records were at 10.

0: The world's richest man and the world's poorest boy are getting it ready now.
1: And everybody everywhere will be a little worse off for it.
0: Well then, Youngman Grand, father. On the best of authority that Ringo Starr is the magic Christian.
2: Can't we settle our differences amicably?
0: No, son, no.
1: Some bird told me that Peter Sellers is the magic Christian.
3: You needn't eat the plastic. I just wanted to see if you had your price. Most of us do.
4: Oxford, can you hear me?
5: We knew, but actually come here to offer us money to interfere with the race.
4: Come out immediately.
5: Yes, that's right.
6: You should realize, sir, that Oxford men cannot be bought.
5: Hear, hear.
7: You want it, here it is. Come and get it, but you better hurry, cause it's going bad.
0: Who knows what evil lurks in the heart of man?

0: I say, Dad, shouldn't we tell them the real identity of the Magic Christian?
1: Heaven only knows, son. Heaven only knows. The Magic Christian is a miraculous concern.

Santana were becoming big in 1970. They would get even bigger when the movie of the Woodstock Festival, with them featuring doing their stuff and people seeing exactly how good they were, would come out in the summer of 1970. But in April, they were doing quite well with that single. That was Santana and Evil Ways, as we look down the biggest selling rock singles in America. And we're into the 10 biggest selling rock singles. In the meantime, in the news in Britain, Prime Minister Harold Wilson suffers a shock election defeat as Edward Heath's Conservative Party takes power in June 1970. And Jimi Hendrix and Janis Ian both die of drug overdoses. It was 1970. And this cover of the old Animals song, Rocked Up, the House of the Rising Sun, did it for Frigid Pink.

They're on the start of a run of endless hits in America throughout the 70s through to the middle of the 1970s. Three Dog Night and Celebrate. In fact, they've been having hits since 1969. That was at 7, Frigid Pink at 8 with House of the Rising Sun. And John Lennon and the Plastic Ono Band were at 6.

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The Walk in the Black Forest.

It was sort of a double A-side, wasn't it? American Woman and No Sugar Tonight. But most of us got to know and love American Woman most of all. But No Sugar Tonight was pretty good, wasn't it? The Canadian band The Guess Who are at number four. So John Lennon and the Plastic Ono Band and Instant Karma at six. Norman Greenbaum was at five with Spirit in the Sky. We will hear that later when we check the big hits in Britain later on as we're looking at April 1970. So the American Woman track from The Guess Who was at four, and Crosby, Stills, Nash and Young were doing Joni Mitchell.

0: We were so spoiled, weren't we, in 1970, in April 1970. Look at these songs, a superb list for today as we're spotlighting 1970. Crosby, Stills, Nash & Young and Woodstock, and Joni's original acoustic version was done first. Crosby, Stills, Nash & Young did their version of it as well, and it took a long time for the version that made it in Britain, the version by Matthew Southern Comfort, to do it in a totally different style. So Crosby, Stills, Nash & Young at three with Woodstock. What about the song at two? Simon & Garfunkel's superb Bridge Over Troubled Water. And it was festival time all around the world in 1969 and 1970. Rock festivals were in, and the largest ever rock festival is held in the Isle of Wight off the coast of England with 600,000 people attending. It features some of the biggest names in music, including Jimi Hendrix, The Who, Joan Baez, Joni Mitchell, The Moody Blues, Jethro Tull and Sly and the Family Stone in 1970. And the Beatles were at number one with this.
1: The Beatles, rehearsing, recording, rapping, relaxing, philosophizing, creating. The Beatles, live in a new motion picture.

Well, there was, of course, one further Beatles single in America. We didn't get it in Britain. That was The Long and Winding Road, but that was released after the breakup had happened and the Beatles were no more. But there we are in April 1970, Beatles and Let It Be amongst the rock singles in America. On from there to the rock albums in Britain, and let's check this one out. Number 10 as we head down the albums, the Superb Moondance album from Van Morrison was there.

kindly thing, because I'm easy. Yeah, I'm easy. 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I won't put up any fight.

0: ought to be, 'cause I'm easy.
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0: Spotlight in 1970, a wonderful year for music and a wonderful month to check out April 1970 as we check out the rock albums. Van Morrison's Moondance was at 10, Creedence Clearwater Revival and Willie and the Poor Boys at 9, and Superb Fortunate Son, which is actually stuck on the B-side. What a travesty. Now, 1970, the radio ship Mebo 2, home of Radio North Sea International, begins broadcasting at its new anchorage off the Essex coast, having moved from the coast of the Netherlands. Under instructions from the Labour government's Prime Minister Harold Wilson, the British Ministry of Posts and Telecommunications authorised the jamming of RNI's medium wave broadcasts on 190 metres, something that had never been done by a British government outside of wartime conditions. It was 1970.
1: That ship is the Mebo 2, better known as Radio North Sea International. She's moored some 9 miles off the Dutch coast, and since last Saturday has been transmitting regular pop pirate broadcasts in English and German. The company that runs her is Swiss, and the ship itself is serviced from Holland, so there's no direct connection with the British Isles.
2: But the British Ministry of Posts and Telecommunications sees the ship as an attempt to beat the legislation which put the other pirates off the air 2 years ago. I asked Roger Day and Andy Archer why they joined the ship.
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They were at the top of their game, weren't they? They were at their peak. Chicago, 25-6-4, the album track from them. So let's check out the running down of the biggest selling albums, rock album-wise, in Britain in April 1970. Fairport Convention's Liaison Leaf was at 8, and the Rolling Stones at 7 with Let It Bleed. Hot Rats from Frank Zappa was at 6, and there we were with the album Chicago, simply called Chicago by them. In fact, all the early ones were, weren't they, for many a run. It went on and on and on, didn't it? Chicago at, I suppose that's Chicago 2, really, isn't it? That was at number 5. Beatles and Abbey Road were at 4, and the Easy Rider soundtrack was at 3. And this was at 2. It doesn't come any better than this, rock album-wise, does it? Led Zeppelin 2. We're the best!

April 1970 in the US, public opinion starts to turn against the continuation of the Vietnam War as 100,000 protesters demonstrate in Washington, D.C. against the war. And the Nuclear Non-Proliferation Treaty goes into effect after it is ratified by 43 countries in the United Nations. The treaty aims to prevent the further spread and creation of nuclear weapons. April 1970, checking out the big selling rock albums in Britain too. It was Led Zeppelin, the album Led Zeppelin 2 and Livin' Lovin' Made from that, and Simon and Garfunkel's classic album Bridge Over Troubled Water was number one in most of the countries around the world. Why Don't You Write Me from that, a great track, one of many, many, many from that album, classic album indeed. Now, before we move on to the big selling rock singles in Britain, let's stop off and check out some of

the new singles. There was some very interesting stuff around, a big pile of it. And we'll take this track at number 6, which has got a bit of a story attached to it. The band name had been used before and was a top 10 hit-making name used before in 1969, both in Britain and in America. This time around, British guys were in front of the band, but before, in the 60s, American guys were. Getting confused, isn't it? And the lead vocal on this was to go on to be a lead vocal on British hit singles, at least one number one and many top 10 singles in the 1970s. But to this point, the people involved had no success at all. Got it? See what you think of this. Can you work out who

How did you get on? That was tricky. That was tricky, wasn't it? Let me explain. That song was Crazy Elephant, as in Gimme Gimme Good Lovin', who were part of the Bubblegum project that had many hits under very many different names. Cassinet's Cats, the Bubblegum Kings, were behind that. But they'd lent their name to a bunch of guys who had no name at the time, were just backing guitarists and singers, not doing anything at all. But they had a studio called Strawberry Studios. They were, in fact, 10cc. That's 10cc on there, using the name Crazy Elephant. And that is Kevin Godley on lead vocals. So you had Kevin Godley, you had Lowell Krem involved, Graham Goldman produced it. I don't think Eric Stewart was involved in that, but of course, soon afterwards, they went off and had Neanderthal Man as Hot Legs. So that was pre-Hot Legs, when they used the name Crazy Elephant for a time. That's a question and a half, isn't it? Anyway, I've digressed. That was our new single, out on single. Did nothing at all, though, didn't it? They did it again as Dr. Father later in the year, and that did nothing at all either. But Hot Legs had come on by then. So let's look at a couple more of the new singles in April 1970. Lay Down, Candles in the Rain. What a classic from Melanie.

I really love that. That was a bunch of white rockers who got themselves on Hot Wax, which was a new soul label. In fact, they came very close to being on Motown. They turned down a Motown deal after the label they were on had been bought out. And for a time, they were on that Hot Wax label, having singles and success. Flaming Ember, they were a very rocky soul type thing. Westbound Number 9, the biggest single for them. Melanie's Candles in the Rain, not forgetting, of course, the parts, the very big part played by the Edwin Hawkins Singers. All of those and Crazy Elephant, new release singles in April 1970. From the new singles to songs that had already done it. And we begin the 10 biggest rock singles in Britain with this at 10 for Canned Heat.

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3: Welcome to a Mexico morning in the Aztec Stadium. The sun bright, the day still, the temperature already in the high 70s, and a scene that really is quite remarkable, with this huge arena filling for the start of the 1970 World Cup, which gets in the way in just about half an hour.
4: Costa!
5: It's four! Won the cup, and they keep it forever.
6: 1970.

Dave Clark 5 doing a cover of the Youngbloods' Everybody Get Together, although the Youngbloods just called it Get Together, and they stomped it more, didn't they? They had a stomping style, the Dave Clark 5. Mike Smith on vocals, much underrated, not many people know he was the lead singer of the Dave Clark 5, but we do, don't we? Canned Heat at 10 with Let's Work Together. Frigid Pink were at 8 with House of the Rising Sun, and the Hollies at 7 with this.

It's April 1970. Brazil win their third Football World Cup final with Pelé as their captain. And the first New York Marathon is run in New York City. April 1970, looking down the big rock singles in Bryn Holly's at 7. I can't tell the bottom from the top. Beatles at 6 with Let It Be, we heard that earlier. And on Vertigo Records with that black swirly label that gave you a migraine if you looked at it. I know, don't look at it, I know. Juicy Lucy they were, and Who Do You Love at 5. And the band were at 4.

Okay, time to count them down, the biggest selling rock singles in Britain from April 1970. Let's Work Together from Canned Heat was at 10 and the Dave Clark 5 at 9 with Everybody Get Together. At 8 it was House of the Rising Sun from Frigid Pink, and the Hollies were at 7 with I Can't Tell the Bottom from the Top. Beatles were at 6 with Let It Be, and Juicy Lucy at 5 with Who Do You Love. Rag Mama Rag by the Band was at 4, and Simon and Garfunkel at 3 with Bridge Over Troubled Water. And Creedence Clearwater Revival were everywhere. There were at 2 in the rock singles in Britain with Travelling Band. And he was number one, first time for it, and a one-hit wonder in Britain. Norman Greenbaum at number one, and Spirit in the Sky.

he was number one, first and last time on the pedestal for him, Norman Greenbaum and Spirit in the Sky. I'm Mark Stafford. If you'd like to drop me a line, it's mark@markstafford.co.uk. Love to hear from you there. Or catch me on Facebook as Mark Stafford. Let's do these two first of all. We talked about the Marmalade later. Well, Junior Campbell of the Marmalade recommended these guys to a record label and they signed them, and he also wrote the song and produced it. They were the Dream Police from Scotland, and this was a good song. Marmalade did it as an album track, and Dream Police had a single with it. I'll Be Home in a Day or So, the Dream Police.

in our record shops in April 1970. The ones that got away. And that's just about it. As I said, mark@markstafford.co.uk if you'd like to get in touch. And we'll finish with this. It's been a bit hectic. Let's unwind with a bit of laid-back John Sebastian. New on single in April 1970. Got Away in Britain. Tiny hit in America. So Got Away there as well. John Sebastian's beautiful, magical connection.

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0: Alright, get off the bus.
1: You're wild, man. Wild.
2: That's insane. You're stupid.
3: Huh?
2: You should sleep late, man. It's just much easier on your constitution.

0: We've got some fog out there right now, but that's going to burn off. It'll be a fairly nice day. Little clouds, little sun, high of 70 degrees. That's right. Can't believe we're almost getting to the middle of October. Matt, good morning.
1: Good morning, Peter. I know it's crazy.
0: How are you?
1: I'm great.
0: All right, good. You look, you really rushed into the winter. You went from Hawaiian shirts to a winter hat.
1: I like beanies. I don't know.
0: Beanies.
1: Yeah. Okay. The beanie hat, right?
0: I guess. I mean, when you're looking for it, do you say, have you seen my beanie?
1: Yeah.
0: See, I just say, have you seen my hat? Buzz is back. Good morning.
2: Morning, guys.
0: Wow, you had a, you didn't feel good.
2: No, man. Yeah.
0: The worst. Yeah.
2: A rough night the other night. Didn't sleep.
0: Because you watched football all day. You ate junk food.
2: Monday, though. This is Monday into Tuesday.
0: That's right. That's right.
2: So, it started like Sunday night, actually. I went to an event, and then they really didn't sleep well Sunday night into Monday. Woke up Monday, didn't feel right. You know? Yeah. I actually rolled over and crashed back out until I had to go.
0: We were wondering what you were doing.
2: I rolled over and went back to sleep.
0: And then I actually felt bad for you because you had to go do your other...
2: It was fine. I was okay. You know? Yeah, I handled it, you know.
0: One of those days.
2: Yeah.
0: Kind of reminds you of when you were working, right? Like, oh,
2: yeah,
0: God.
2: Yeah, kind of did.
0: God.
2: Yeah.
0: This is my fourth shift in 2 days.
2: Yeah.
0: Oh, man.
2: But yeah, I'm good. I'm good to go.
0: All right. Well, I think we're good to go. We got, of course, we have Carol Robidoux at 8 o'clock this morning. We have trivia with Bill Cini, who was over at the Shoppers Pub last night, every Tuesday night. So make sure you check out, I don't know. I got to win something. And I meant to watch the news last night because that seems to be your trick, watching David Muir.
2: Well, that helps. Yeah, it does.
0: You think Bill gets his... trivia from David Muir.
2: But it's, you know, current events, right? If you're watching it every night, you're listening in on current events.
1: Right, you're paying attention.
2: And then you just AI it, you know, and listen, you know, listen to the questions on there. I don't know.
0: No, I get it. I mean.
1: So wait, you actually, I don't think, like, but, study and take this serious?
0: Oh, he does. He's a champion right now. I mean,
2: I read the floor. I watch a lot of TV. That's part of my problem, too.
1: All right.
2: Now, you know what I mean? You're retired, and you watch a little more TV than you used to. It's like, you know, I never pictured myself sitting there and watching the news every night. You know what I mean?
0: For an hour and a half.
2: Yeah.
0: Same half hour story. It just starts over every half hour.
2: I can't do that.
1: Just different versions.
2: That drives me crazy on MUR. I'll watch it from 6 to 6:30 and then watch the...
0: What about the big shakeup in the weather department over there? You had the new girl. Well, you had the new girl. And now you have a new girl.
2: Yeah, I didn't even know.
0: Oh, yeah. Mike Haddad has a harem over there.
2: Yeah. How about the last night? Did you guys hear the thunder and lightning last night?
1: Oh, yeah. That was great.
2: Hear the thunder, see the lightning.
0: Yeah, I know, but it was, I did. Yeah, I did. It was, and it lasted a long time. Like, what they call that, a slow mover.
2: It was boomers, man. I mean, loud.
1: Yeah, they were good.
2: I thought it was a plane at first because I, you know, sometimes I'd be.
1: But you think there was a sonic boom over
2: the way it sounded, the plane sounds over my house because it comes right over, to the side. And I'm like, oh, you know, that sounds a little weird. And then the boomers started, and I'm like, oh, wow.
0: Yeah.
1: Oh, yeah, it was lighting up the whole sky.
2: Yeah.
0: No kidding. I don't know.
2: In October. Kind of weird.
0: Yeah, and it's not that, I mean, what is this? I thought it was going to be nice today.
2: It's supposed to be nice today. Yeah. I think it'll burn off, you know what I mean?
0: It's going
2: to
0: burn,
2: today is no longer in the morning anymore.
0: You have to.
2: 10 o'clock.
0: We have our Facebook Live room open, and our friend Melanie says, oh, so embarrassing wearing white after Labor Day.
1: It's only pants.
0: Yeah, and it's that's for girls.
1: Well,
2: yeah.
1: I mean, I'm not going to wear white pants ever.
0: Right. Okay. Yeah.
1: So there you go.
0: I did my time in my white pants at Record Town, 1988, yeah. Baby.
1: If I tried to wear white pants, they would be. I would put them on and they'd be dirty.
0: Well, first of all, you know, you sit places, so you know, yeah. Again, your butt gets dirty.
2: You bring back carpenter pants, Matt, like the white carpenter pants.
1: Well, I would never wear them.
2: That was a 70s, late 70s thing.
0: You. I will never wear overalls, anything like that, ever. Because you know what ruined it for me? In the late 80s, dudes were walking around without shirts on.
2: No shirts.
0: With overalls, with one of their overall buckles, you know, unchained or whatever, unfastened. And I was like, my friend Prez used to do that. And we used to make fun of him.
1: And do the hillbilly hip hop.
0: I don't know. That's not cool.
1: No, well...
0: Never was. To me, you know, even back then, I would just say, oh, that's so stupid.
1: I give people credit who can do it, because I would not have the confidence to do that.
0: Nor
1: that
0: would
1: is
0: I.
1: Like the, it's, that is definitely like, a look that I do not, I would never have thought in my head, like, wow, that's cool.
0: Not even, I wouldn't even wear them both fastened up.
1: I wouldn't even
0: wear it with a shirt on underneath.
1: I'll disagree with you there, because like if you're outside in the cold working or snowboarding or something.
0: You don't have pants on under there. They're your pants, too. And then they come up and they cover your chest and your shirt.
2: Yeah. Well, a snow pants
0: so
2: are different.
0: Underneath
1: even like the Carhartt work bibs.
0: Underneath that shirt, underneath when you get down to, you know, below the waist.
1: Full outfit.
0: Oh, yeah. It's.
1: Yeah,
0: like, I mean, you don't have pants on underneath.
1: Well, I do if I have a...
0: No, you can't. No, these are...
1: Oh, yeah, I know what you're saying. Yeah, yeah. You're talking about, like, Levi's...
2: Actual jeans.
1: Overalls.
2: Yeah.
0: No, I'll never do that. I will never...
1: Looking like you just crawled out of the woods.
0: Yeah. Hey, I...
1: See my shotgun.
0: I can't. Yeah.
1: Overalls is just not...
0: This is a white shirt. Yeah, it's not the cameras. It's just a very crisp white shirt.
1: What's wrong with that?
0: Yeah, I don't know. You know what? Here's the thing. I thought of that. I did think of the Labor Day thing, and then I'm like, you know what? That's dumb. I thought of it.
2: Hey, I thought it was just pants. Yeah,
0: it is just. Is it? Can you look it up, Matt?
2: Yes, I thought it was just.
0: Can we find the real
2: girls and just well?
0: Yeah, just
2: I mean,
0: girls.
2: I don't think it's just girls, but
0: dudes don't care.
2: Dudes don't wear white pants anyway.
1: Yeah, it's not 1984. Don Johnson's making it cool.
2: Yeah.
0: Yeah, but if you're in Florida, white pants are pretty cool.
2: Yeah.
1: No, you wear no, they're still not cool.
0: Oh, no, they
1: get
0: are.
1: Get tan, get beige.
0: If
1: get...
0: you're in, no, yeah, but they have these cotton, beautiful, just like, yeah.
2: You're walking around like Thurston Howell or something.
0: Oh, I would, too. I would even talk like that. You look good. All right.
1: No white after Labor Day.
0: No white at all.
1: Yeah, it's an outdated 19th century fashion convention from the Gilded Age. The wealthy used to separate. Yeah, and the only reason, you know why? Because when they get back to the city, it was so dusty and dirty that everything would get trashed.
0: Yeah, that's the 1800s.
1: Yeah.
0: Yeah, no thanks.
1: Well, I mean... You think anyone who says that would really like to go back and live in the 1800 rules?
0: I don't think so.
2: Probably not.
0: Yeah, because what do they, you know, what do? They just worked all day.
1: No, not the rich people.
0: Well, I mean, what do they do all day?
1: Exploited people and...
0: I know, but I mean...
1: Told everyone below them what to do.
0: Average person, though. You know, I mean, like that's out there like, you know, the Ingalls family or something, you know? That's where I'm going.
1: Yeah, they weren't living high on the horse.
0: Yeah.
2: No.
0: Well, anyway. You know, I was doing a, you know, I help out on June and Carol's show, you know, so I run the board and stuff like that. And they let me chime in. June gives me looks sometimes like, yeah, you know.
2: Yeah.
0: Shut up. The shut up look. And.
2: I know that look.
0: And she's wonderful, by the way.
2: Yeah.
0: And so I brought up the other day during their show, because someone brought up the mall in New Hampshire, and, you know, I immediately perked up and got excited. I'm like, oh,
2: You got to talk about them all.
0: Because then all I said was, yeah, you know, the mall is going to be celebrating their 50th anniversary next year.
2: Yeah.
0: No one really, you know, they're all looking at me like, awesome. Carol has the nerve. The nerve to say to me, well, what are they doing? For their 50th. I'm like, I don't know what they're doing.
1: Top secret, Carol.
0: I don't know what they're doing, but...
1: they don't do anything. That
0: to us kids
1: awesome.
0: From Generation X, that mall means a lot.
1: Yeah.
0: It really does. Buzz's first real job there at Wong's.
2: Yes. I spent a lot of time in that place.
0: Yeah, all my years at which felt like a lifetime, but the 2 years I worked at Record Town.
1: Ah, the Record Town era.
0: Yeah, the Record Town era. Then, don't get me wrong, I went to Leechmere. I went to Leechmere.
2: Even when you work like 5 hour shift, you're there for 8 hours anyway.
0: Oh my God.
2: Because you got to, you know.
1: Yeah.
2: You're taking the bus back and forth and then.
1: Or you decide to hang out with your friends after work.
2: Used to go, my other friend used to work the same job as me. So we would work different shifts. So if he was working, I would go to the mall and wait for him to get out.
1: Yeah.
2: And just walk around the mall until he got out.
1: And then hang out for a little while.
0: Well, you'd get your check. You'd go down to Amiskeg Bank. Yeah. You'd wait in line to cash it. Do you remember that?
2: Oh,
0: waiting
2: yeah.
0: in line to cash your check.
2: Oh, yeah.
1: Then you go see Peter at Record Town.
0: Oh, yeah. Throw you a box of...
1: Get the hottest singles on the block.
0: Oh, yeah. Oh, yeah.
2: I remember running into the bank because some of the bus drivers, if you didn't have exact change, they wouldn't let you on the bus. So you had to like run in and get changed.
0: Yeah, that's
2: I don't
0: not
2: know
0: fair.
2: What it was back
0: that's
2: then.
0: Not
2: 50
0: fair.
2: Cents maybe. If, I think it was 50 cents. Yeah. You put it in there.
0: I don't know. It'd take you like an hour to get to the mall from.
1: I don't know. What was it like in the Gilded Age?
2: It was like 50 cents, I think, Matt. I really think it was.
0: Might even have been 35, 40.
2: Yeah, 35.
0: Or something.
2: Yeah. I don't know. I don't remember that exactly, but they had those little things you put the money in.
1: Yeah.
2: And if you didn't have exact change, you weren't getting on.
0: Polly C. worked at Wilson's Leather and Suede.
2: Whoa, sorry, Polly.
0: That's right, yeah.
2: That was the
0: He likes the smell leather and suede.
2: Whoa, sorry, Polly.
0: That's right, yeah.
2: That was the
0: He likes the smell. He liked the smell in there.
2: We weren't allowed in
1: leather
2: there.
1: Jacket, white tank top.

0: No way.
1: I don't think so.
2: No.
1: I think it's all.
0: No.
1: It's all.
2: Yeah.
1: It's all gone.
0: Yeah, there's no way this one. I don't think. No. What was
1: it? You know, where's Great Expectations? It was next to the bank. Remember Amoskeg Bank? There was a place called Great Expectations, and you could get your. It was a salon.
0: Yeah.
2: That's crazy.
1: Then you had the cutlery place, Terrence Cutlery, where they had the big. Remember they had the big stuffed bear in the corner, like it was a.
0: Yeah.
1: Oh yeah, Matt.
0: Yeah.
1: And that little stretch of mall right there, you had just a.
0: The little wing.
1: Daryl's Music Hall.
2: Those were always cool.
1: Yeah, that was there, and then
2: Play pianos.
1: Also, they had the where we were talking about recently. You could go rent a phone from New England Telephone.
0: Yeah,
1: the latest in trim line phones.
0: Yes, rented per month.
1: Can you imagine that?
2: No.
1: Yeah.
2: Well, we kind of do it now with cell phones.
0: Well, we do it with cell phones. Yeah.
1: Yeah, but that's different.
0: Yeah.
1: These were just like old phones with a cord.
0: Yeah.
1: Like you can't even get, you know, they're hard to get rid of now. Well, they're probably worth money now, right?
2: Yeah, mostly. You know, I mean, if you had like a nice one, like a rental phone that was actually from New England Telephone or whatever.
1: Yeah.
0: I like watching the
2: good old days.
0: The millennials when they show they try to tell them, hey, call somebody with this phone and they don't know how to do it.
2: The rotaries.
0: The rotary ones are good, but. Yeah. Even the other ones.
1: Just the trim line.
0: But yeah,
1: ours hung on the wall.
2: Yeah, that.
1: Ours hung on the wall, and
2: Remember the first answering machines?
1: They were so loud.
2: Oh, yeah.
1: The clicks were so loud.
2: And they were huge.
1: Yeah.
2: You could get those funny tapes.
0: Yeah.
2: With the, dumb answering things with the song.
1: I have a tape in here of my... Oh, the answering machine messages from the 90s. I'm going to play that sometime. I'm going to go over it first to make sure it's
2: appropriate.
1: And I think it is.
2: Dude, that's awesome.
1: I listened to it.
0: What did you have? One of those, like the 80s things?
1: Yeah.
0: Nobody's home.
1: Well, no.
0: That one?
1: No, I don't think
0: that. Is that what you're talking about?
2: Yeah, those. Yeah, those.
1: I always made my own.
2: Yeah.
1: I'm not here right now.
2: Remember that?
1: Just leave a message.
2: You had those families that had, like, the whole family?
0: Oh, yeah.
2: Hi, you've reached John.
3: Sally.
1: Oh, my God.
2: We're the Johnsons.
1: Yeah, stop it, Johnsons.
2: Yeah.
1: Just say, we're not home right now. Leave a message. Right? I mean, that's what you do.
2: You know, people would change them for different holidays.
1: No, Bill Burke is really reaching. He just got me here. Now, I remember this. This is in the food court. It was on the opposite side of Wong's.
0: Yeah.
1: All right. And it was probably between Blake's and maybe Orange Julius. And I believe it was called Tiffany's Bakery. And it was at the mall. And it was there the early, early years. We're talking late 70s, back when the mall had a joy of cooking.
0: Right.
1: Yeah. Joy of cooking.
0: Joy of cooking.
1: See, that mall was better, though. You know, the 80s.
2: 80s, 90s malls, yeah.
0: Way better.
1: No, even the 90s wasn't as good as the 80s. No way.
2: It was for me.
1: Well, it was because you were there. Right. I mean, you know. But in the 80s, it was new. You know what I mean? I think that's what I'm trying to say. It was new. It was fresh. Even though in this city, technically, it's memorial territory. But we all went to the mall.
2: Kind of neutral territory.
1: Right. Then you get to know what they used to call mall rats. Yeah. Any mall rats out there?
0: Mall rats. Mall cops.
1: They're just at the mall all the time. Smoking. Because you could smoke back then.
2: Drinking in the mall.
1: Yeah, drinking a nice cold Orange Julius, which I never understood. I still don't understand those drinks.
0: I somehow liked the strawberry one back then.
2: But that's not an orange.
1: No. It's the cream and the fruit and the ice and the water. Like, no.
0: It was kind of weird.
1: But some people love them.
2: Oh, yeah.
1: I put it on my hate list.
0: We used to go over and trade the Chinese food for them. And

0: they had the hot dogs on the
1: roller dogs.
0: They had the roller dogs.
2: I had a good friend and grew up with her at Chandler School, but then she moved away. But she worked. She ended up, you know, moving over by Memorial or something, and she worked at Orange Julius. Her name was Trina, and I used to go there because I did like the hot dogs at Orange Julius.
0: Yeah, me too.
2: They were delicious. Do they still do those?
1: Yeah.
2: Oh, no.
1: Because it's like Orange DQ Julius. Slash. Yeah, DQ.
2: See, it doesn't mean, that's not the same.
1: No, they still have roller dogs.
0: They do?
1: Yeah.
2: I used to get it with cheese and bacon bits.
0: Oh, so good.
2: I didn't even care if they were,
0: fake cheese and fake bacon bits.
2: Yeah,
0: fake
1: bacon-flavored food product.
2: Yeah.
0: So it's not like the hot dogs made out of anything good.
2: It was such a pretty cool place, though. I'm even going to, you know, me and my friend in eighth grade, this is what we used to, after school, we got out of school freshman year, like say that September, and even when we were in eighth grade, we would walk down Elm Street, we would wait for the bus to the mall. So what are we, 13 years old, just going?
0: Yeah.
1: Yeah.
2: That was a big boy.
1: I know, isn't that,
2: I don't know how many 13-year-olds or 12-year-olds are going out there taking the bus by themselves.
1: Or our parents would drop us off at the mall at 12 years old.
0: Yeah.
1: All right.
2: Geez, I was 12 years old. I'd have to go out and do errands.
1: Yeah. Go out and play. No, but
2: we knew what, you know what I mean? Like,
0: I used to ride my bike there.
2: Yeah.
0: Constantly.
1: Well, we were all, I think.
2: Where did you put your bike when you went in the mall?
0: In the back of the,
1: in Long's?
0: In the back.
2: Oh,
0: yeah.
2: Long's.
0: By the garbage things. Yeah.
2: Would you go down Hughes Road?
0: Sometimes.
2: Right.
0: Most of the time, yeah.
1: Other times he was showing off going down.
2: Showing off going down.
0: If you had to hurry up or get there fast, depending on where you were coming from, too.
2: And South Willow was busy back then. It wasn't as wide.
1: Yeah.
2: And Melanie says the waterfalls made it magical. When you're a kid, it does.
1: It did.
0: Had all that gross change in there.
1: Yeah.
2: I was 7 years old.
0: Gum.
2: I was 7 years old when I first went to the mall. And they were still building. It wasn't complete yet. And I went, for whatever reason, with my mother and my my aunt. And I don't know why I was it, because I remember being in Blake's having something to eat, and it was like 9:10. And I'm 7 years old. I'm like, 9:10 is late.
0: Yeah. You
1: gotta get home.
2: Well, no, I was excited. You know, you're a kid, so you're excited that you're out, you know, and it was the first time you're seeing all this. I mean, it was the first time.
0: Yeah.
2: And the part that wasn't finished, I don't know if it was down by where Filene's was or the other way, not by Sears. I think it was down by Filene's, that it smelled like skunk, because skunks were getting into.
0: Oh.
2: Yeah. There was a weird skunky smell mixed in with the smell of the chlorinated waterfalls.
0: Yes, very, very distinct.
1: That must have been
0: smell.
1: Yeah, that must have been very
0: distinct.
2: It smelled through the whole mall.
1: You sure that wasn't the mall rats sitting next to the?
0: No.
2: Mall rats were harmless.
0: Yeah. I mean, I went down there when they were building it, because my dad worked on the iron there. And whenever there was a job anywhere around the city that he worked on, he'd take you through on a Sunday.
2: Nice.
0: You know? And I don't know if he was checking on the job site or whatever, but he was take you through. So I remember driving through there a bunch of times before it was built. And then
2: And then when I was a delivery guy, I did the mall, and there's a whole back skeleton of the mall, like of hallways and you know what I mean? Pretty interesting. It's
1: the maze.
2: But, you know, in the mid-90s, of course, they changed it a little bit. They made a new wing, and then made the big giant, it was Filene's still at first. And then Macy's bought them.
0: Yeah, anyway. Wong's was all the way. If you went out the back door to go to the garbage, it was almost the last one the last door, you had to walk all the way down this long
2: strip,
0: take a right.
1: Did they have the carts?
0: They had the wheels.
2: Oh, yeah, right?
0: We had like a thing with wheels on it, one garbage can, and then.
2: And then they had the back Leechmere pickup. Remember that back parking lot?
0: Oh, yeah. Mm-hmm.
2: Yeah. That's where you go pick up your.
0: Yeah.
2: Because it was kind of a cross between a department store and a catalog showroom, because you would say, oh, I want this. And then they'd be like, okay. And they had a warehouse right there.
1: Yeah, and they even had like the little roller.
2: They had product right there.
1: Someone would come in, you know, guys would come and help you to your car with it. And
2: Martin worked at a job at Filene's.
0: Yep.
2: Well, la-ti-da.
0: Yeah.
2: Because you know what? It smells good in Filene's.
1: Sometimes.
2: Yeah, no, it's good. It's not a bad smell.
1: There can sometimes be too many mixes of smells in the air.
2: Yeah.
1: A little overwhelming.
0: See, they should put a nostalgic wing on there, onto the mall.
2: Well,
0: and then you have all of
1: us. Buzz just wants to work at Long's again.
2: The guy that used to run for Simon, I think they're down at that team is down at another mall now.
0: Yeah,
2: but there's history in the offices at the mall, like that they show pictures of.
0: The old stores, and
2: there's going to be a celebration. I'm calling Simon Malls.
0: Herman's.
2: Oh, bring Herman's back. Get rid of that. That was in the book. That store. That store of Western Hickware.
0: Herman's.
2: I liked Herman's Sporting Goods.
0: Well, you're going there to buy your Timberlands, right?
2: Yeah. You would.
0: Yeah.
2: Herman's Sporting Goods. That was a great, that was a big sporting goods store.
1: Herman's, huh?
2: You never heard of Herman's? Can you look up Herman's?
1: All right.
2: It was.
0: You never heard of it, Matt? That was gone before
2: he was born. He was born the same year the mall opened. He's
0: right.
2: Yeah. He's having a birthday. When is your birthday anyway?
0: Next week. What's today?
2: I don't know.
1: 14th.
0: 14th. So yeah, the 20th. 6 days.
2: You're right. Good.
1: Almost exactly.
0: I'm still 50. I'm still in my 50s.
2: Mm-hmm.
0: Yeah, I got this nice thing here with trivia's on it from Lillian.
2: You did. Wow, you got some mail.
0: So nice. 1966.
2: Let's guess. Hey,
0: back in the day.
2: Let's guess what some of these things are. We can do
0: that.
2: Let's look them up. Let's take a little break, and we will be back. We will be back right after this. Let's see. We got Carol coming up at 8 and a whole lot more, so stay tuned. The morning show continues.
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4: 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Good morning, Manchester.
2: I'm telling you, it's foggy out there, guys.
0: It is. Weird weather, man.
2: Yeah.
1: Soupy.
0: Looks nicer on the other camera.
2: Well, yeah, our cam is not working. I don't know.
0: That looks like a nice spot, though.
2: Yeah, I mean,
0: hang out there for a day.
1: Yesterday we had waves crashing.
0: Sit there and have a cigar.
2: We had waves crashing. Matt, I gave it to Matt yesterday.
0: You were at the beach.
2: Yeah. Right.
0: Okay, that's good too.
2: All right, phone lines are open too. 250-6007. Feel free to call us on this. On this Humpty Hump Day. Yes.
0: Yeah.
1: And now I remember Herman's.
0: Okay.
1: I saw the bag.
2: Okay, yeah, right. It's a familiar bag.
1: Yeah, Herman's World of Sporting Goods.
2: What about Orman's? Do you remember this? Do you remember Orman's at the mall?
1: I do know.
2: All the girls used to go there. I think it was a woman's, you know, it was a girl's store.
1: It was a ladies' boutique.
2: Yeah, but it was a big one. Orman's. I got to go to Orman's. Doesn't even sound right. Who would name that?
1: Maybe that was their last name.
2: Maybe. All right. Let's see. Buzz, what is this? 1966?
0: 1966.
2: Man, you are going to be 60. This is almost 60 years ago.
0: Yep, it is 60 years ago, unfortunately.
2: All right, yeah, that's
0: How much was minimum wage in 1966? Want me to give you A, B, and C? A, 125. B, 310.
2: No way.
0: And C, 231.
2: I'm going to say A.
1: C.
0: It's A, 125.
2: 231 in the 60s?
0: 310
2: was... I made 375 at Record Town when I started.
0: Yeah.
2: And by the time I left, I was at like 475, maybe 525.
0: Yeah. When I
2: the time
0: first
2: I left,
0: could work, 310 was the minimum wage.
2: I was making
1: I started working, it was like 775.
2: Yeah. I was making
1: but
2: 90.
1: Market Basket gave you 10.
2: Whoa.
0: What was the most popular name for baby boys?
2: Oh,
0: A,
2: Buzz.
0: Frank, B, Michael, C, Andy.
1: I'm going to go with B.
2: I'm going to say Michael Motorcycle.
0: And Michael Motorcycle is definitely it.
1: Turn the key.
0: Yeah.
2: You had to go all the way.
1: Oh, yeah.
2: All right.
0: What was the average cost of bread for a loaf of bread?
2: Oh, easy.
0: $1, 62 cents, or 22 cents?
1: I'm going to think about this, and that was during the great bread shortage of Manchester.
2: No, I don't think it was. We had a lot of bread coming out of here.
1: 22 yeah. cents.
2: Yeah.
0: I'm we say had the Sunbeam Mall, man.
2: 22 cents.
0: 22 cents is correct.
2: All right. This is the 60s.
0: You guys
2: yes.
0: are on a roll. You'll never get this one, though. Which team won the World Series in 1976? Yeah. I'll just skip over that one.
2: Well, no, that's...
0: You might get that.
2: Yeah, it's the Yankees.
0: No, it's the...
2: Cardinals.
0: Orioles, the Cardinals,
2: the Orioles.
0: Or the Cubs?
2: It's the Cardinals.
0: The Cardinals.
2: Yeah, I told you.
0: I believe it's the Cardinals. I got to look
1: it up. An eye machine gun, huh?
0: Yeah.
2: That's right.
0: What was the, this is an interesting one. What was the average annual income for the year? A, $7,532. B, $12,321. Or C, $4,500.
1: We'll go B.
2: I'm going to go with A.
0: It is A, $7,500.
2: Yes.
0: 60 years ago.
2: Yes.
0: Wow. That would get you far today, huh?
2: Oh, my God.
0: Yeah.
2: You could have a house. You could have a car.
0: Oh,
2: you
0: yeah.
2: could have a family. You
1: could have yourself a Model T.
0: Mm-hmm. Who was the president, Matt, in 1966?
2: Who?
0: Jimmy Carter, Lyndon Johnson, or Harry Truman? Who was the president? Jimmy Carter, Lyndon Johnson, or Harry Truman?
1: That would have been Carter.
0: No. That was 1976.
2: That was
0: when you were born.
2: Yes.
1: Yeah.
2: Oh, I'll say it was Johnson.
0: Yeah, LBJ, yeah.
1: Mm-hmm.
2: LBJ.
0: Yeah. How much was gas? $1 a gallon? 20 cents a gallon or 32 cents a gallon?
2: I'm going to say it was 20 cents a gallon.
1: I'm going to go with 32 cents.
0: 32 cents is correct.
2: All right.
0: Let's say, which famous person was born during that year?
2: Famous person.
0: A, David Letterman. B, Adam Sandler.
2: Adam Sandler.
0: Or C, Katie Holmes.
2: Adam Sandler.
1: Yeah.
0: Yeah, it's Adam Sandler. We know that already without even looking.
2: Right. He just turned 60.
0: Yeah.
1: That is a cool card, though.
0: Yeah, gives you all kinds of info in here.
2: No, there's all kinds of stuff in there.
0: Yeah.
1: Great. Now
2: we all got one. Everybody got one except Matt.
0: Yeah. What's the... What movie won the award for Best Picture? A Man for All Seasons or Every Which Way But Loose? I didn't realize Every Which Way But Loose was that old.
2: Really? And that's there's two of them?
0: That's it, A and B.
2: Okay, I'm going to go with... I'm going to go with A, too.
0: Yeah, it has to be.
2: Every Which Way But Loose is all right. Is that the one with the monkey?
0: Yeah. A Man for All Seasons.
1: Yep.
2: A Man for All Seasons.
0: Yeah.
2: That's right.
0: That's who it was.
2: That pretty much describes me.
0: I never even heard of that movie. I don't even know what that is.
1: I have no clue.
0: I don't know that one either.
2: You're right.
0: Yeah, so that was all of the first page. So we'll stick with that.
2: All right. Yeah, that's some good
0: stuff.
2: That's
0: pretty cool.
1: That's awesome.
0: I knew, what was the new car?
2: Oh, that's
0: I don't have A, B, or C, but
2: a new around. Car. $4,500.
0: $2,650. It says
2: $2,650.
0: Yeah.
2: Buy a new Datsun.
0: Yeah. But yet the senator's salary was $30,000 per year. So
2: just think about it. Yeah.
0: Yeah. That was pretty good back then. Since your average salary was $7,500.
1: That's a pretty big salary back then.
0: Yeah.
1: $30,000?
0: Yeah.
1: You're living in a nice house then.
0: Yeah, living large, as they say.
1: Yep.
2: All right. Let's say good morning to our Facebook livers in here. We have let's see. We have Bill Burke. Good morning. Judy Window. Yeah. You can't wear white shoes either. I'm not wearing white shoes.
1: What?
2: Hey, listen. This is comfortable for me in the morning. This is what I'm wearing today. Do you really not wear? I mean, do people like, should I really be embarrassed?
0: For wearing a white t-shirt?
2: Look at this guy.
0: If you didn't mention it, I'm wearing.
2: Look at this guy. He's got a.
1: I mean, yeah, what? Why would you
0: wear a
2: white shirt?
0: I always thought it was pants and not shirts. I didn't think a white shirt.
2: You're wearing a white shirt. I mean.
0: Yeah.
2: And shoes?
0: I mean,
2: sneakers?
0: People wear white sneakers, don't they?
1: You can, yeah. That's like a big thing, isn't it?
0: Yeah, I don't know.
1: White sneakers and.
2: I don't know.
0: We can ask Carol.
2: Wear a white
0: shirt. Ask Carol. She knows more about fashion than we do.
1: You can do it at.
2: I don't think Carol follows that.
0: No.
1: No, why?
2: Carol has her own fashion.
0: Yeah, I mean, everybody does, but, you know, women seem to know more about that.
2: Yeah.
0: My wife could tell you that information.
2: Really?
0: Oh, yeah. She sets out her outfits way ahead of time.
2: Yeah. See, I should do that, too.
0: Yeah.
2: I saw this white shirt, and I put it on. All right, Mike Pelopita, good morning to you. He's down there at the Sunbeam Mall, Queen City Cabinetry.
0: Yeah, making bread?
2: Making cabinets.
0: 22 cents a loaf?
2: He said, though, on a very hot day when it's over 100 degrees and humid.
0: You can smell the bread.
2: You can smell bread.
1: Still?
2: Yeah.
0: Yeah, right.
2: No, it's like, yeah. It's like in Boston because they had that molasses thing, you know, that molasses.
0: Yeah. Yeah.
2: On a hot day, it smells like molasses.
1: Still?
2: Yeah, I'm telling you.
0: Today, Matt. Even today.
2: Even today. All these years later.
0: I can smell the bread as you're cooking in the hot tub.
2: You know, when I used to do the TV show years ago, right, someone called in claiming, no, I'm not joking here. This someone called in once, and it was an older woman. You know, an elderly, you know, senior. And she claimed to be the girl on the bread of Sunbeam Bread that eats the bread. Oh. You know, the girl with the blonde hair.
0: Yeah. She said that was her?
2: That was her. And she had, I'm telling you, she had a handler and they called.
0: Huh.
2: Unless it was just a good, but there was no joke involved at all.
0: But I mean,
2: that's me.
1: Wait a second, though. I think I remember when I was on the show, there was something about that being confirmed. Like somebody knew the person.
0: What year was that?
2: This is going back.
1: No, I know, but it came back up when I was first on the show.
2: Almost 20, maybe 15.
0: All right. So let's say it's
2: 17 years ago. Yeah, almost 20 years.
0: 2010-ish? Right around there?
2: 2011, 2012, maybe?
1: But I still remember.
0: How old is Sunbeam Bread? That is old.
2: Oh, that goes way back.
0: How could she be the person on the
2: Well, because she was
0: old. And talking to you in 2010. I don't know about that.
2: No, she was her boss. It was her.
0: When was Sunbeam
2: Bread? Don't ruin this for me.
0: when was Sunbeam Bread?
2: Matt, can you find out who that little girl was?
1: On it already.
0: Yeah.
2: Yeah, no, it's a real thing. All these things happen.
0: So what year did it come out, man? That's what we want to know.
1: Five-year-old, Marilyn.
2: Okay, that's right.
1: Kylie, modeled,
2: Okay, so, yeah, where?
1: But there's a...
2: I bet she's dead now.
1: Nationwide selected various children such as Patty Michaels and 55 to represent. But the girl actually on the thing was named Marilyn...
2: Really?
1: Yeah.
2: Marilyn what?
1: K-I-L-L-E. Killer.
2: Okay. Kyla.
1: Looks like there's a Facebook page of Meet Marilyn.
0: All right.
2: Is she still alive, Matt? I'm telling you, this is...
0: It could have been, because it was 1942 that came out. So if it was 2010, how old would that have made her?
2: I don't know. I mean...
1: Yeah, this is...
2: I wonder if she's 60, still...
0: 70 years old.
2: Can you go get Sunbeam bread still? Can you get a Sunbeam bread somewhere?
0: I don't believe so.
2: Kind of like you can get a... People think they're getting Scanlon's hot dogs, but it's just, someone bought the recipe.
0: Right.
2: Cam, right?
0: Cam.
1: Yeah, hey, they have the recipe for Scanlon's too. Bam.
2: Yeah, Cam does. Mm-hmm. That's what I just said.
0: Yeah.
1: Good stuff.
2: That's what I just said.
1: Oh, I thought you said they bought Sunbeam too.
2: No, I don't know if they bought Sunbeam. I said kind of like.
1: My aunt was the real life inspiration for Little Miss Sunbeam.
2: Okay, Little Miss Sunbeam. This girl was a popular girl.
1: She was from New York City.
2: Now, can you still see a ghost sign on the Sunbeam Mall of that? Because there used to be there.
0: That's interesting. I don't know.
2: I mean, ghost sign mean like a faded, painted sign.
0: Right.
1: This has to be, you know what? She passed away in 2017.
2: That's right. I think I was the last call.
1: You were her last interview.
2: I was her last interview
0: for Sunbeam.
2: She knew who to call.
1: Yeah,
2: because we're talking about it right now. That was real.
1: And she was from Mississippi.
2: Really? I don't know. Mississippi?
1: That's what it
2: says. You sure she wasn't from Vermont?
1: Nope.
2: Or lived in Vermont?
1: Columbia, Mississippi.
2: All right. I wonder why she called us. Now, was Sunbeam the heart of... Is Manchester, like, were we the Sunbeam? Or were we just one of many Sunbeam factories.
1: I think one of many. Yeah, because it was like the, something baking company.
2: Yeah.
0: Yeah.
2: Now, Will said he used to go out, this is before he was married, with Mrs. Budd from Mrs. Budd's Chicken Pies.
0: Really?
2: Yeah.
0: The Mrs. Budd?
2: Yeah, Oh, well, he didn't say that. He just said he met Mrs. Budd. I threw in the other thing.
1: Out there singing?
2: I didn't realize Christy was in here.
0: Hey, who's Mrs. Budd?
2: Right.
0: Yeah. Come here. Do you smell like chicken pot pie?
2: Now, Mike's sitting in the, he's having his morning hot tub before work today. He says nothing relaxes him more than a
0: morning hot tub?
2: A morning hot tub over at the, formerly the tub shop.
1: He should just put a hot tub in his office.
2: Why would you do that? When you want to get out of the office, you want a new setting, Matt.
0: Yeah.
1: You could have yourself a hot tub room in your office.
2: Now Will's saying he hot tubbed with Mrs. Budd.
0: He hot tubbed with her.
2: Yeah, they ate pot pies in the tub.
1: Sounds like they made some chicken soup.
0: Did he smell? Wow. Did he smell bread while he was in there?
2: Yeah, well. Mrs. Budd.
1: Hmm. Yeah.
2: Boy, a lot of fun this morning.
1: Yeah.
0: Oh, jeez. Yeah,
2: I can't even see anything.
1: That's a food I don't really like, pot pies.
2: Oh, please.
1: Too flaky.
2: Oh, no way.
1: Mm-hmm.
2: No, you got to have a pot pie.
1: I'm
2: going to tell you about pot pies, my friends. I don't want your little puff pastry on top of whatever mixture you just mixed up. I want a pot pie. I want a bottom. I want a top. You know what I mean?
1: You're picky, huh?
2: Yeah, and I don't want all kinds of junk in it either. I just want the gravy stuff, the chicken. Throw in a couple. I mean, I can do the peas and carrots if you want
1: the
2: carrots.
1: No peas.
2: But, oh, no, you put peas in it. But, see, I'm going to tell you got to cook those carrots. I don't want any kind of
1: crunch.
2: Yeah.
1: You know,
2: gonna be soft.
1: Oh man, I like
2: gonna
1: the
2: be
1: filling.
2: Soft, yes.
1: I just don't like the flaky pastry. Maybe if I use cornbread on the bottom or something.
2: I'm going to get you a box of flaky puffs.
1: That's not nice.
0: You know, like
2: flake. Why doesn't he like flake?
0: I don't know.
2: Like, it's so good, especially in the, like...
1: dry.
2: I had flaky puffs in my lunchbox when I was a kid. All right, Will just threatened me. Just, I want to put this on record, Matt. He said if his wife divorces him, he's going to make me into a chicken pie. Thank you. Thank you, Will. See, Christy makes a delicious homemade turkey pot pie.
0: That sounds good.
2: It does.
1: Mrs. Chestnut's turkey pot pie.
2: Yes. That's what it's called.
1: Yep.
2: God, I don't want to be responsible for their breakup. That'd be awful.
0: You said before they were married.
2: I know, and I just, you know.
0: Not during.
2: Yeah, I said, yeah, he doesn't hot tub with Mrs. Butt anymore. Oh, man. I do like a pot pie, though. Yeah. What happened to that pot pie place in Goffstown? Or whatever. Where was that? Is that still going on?
0: I don't know.
2: You could go get pot pie somewhere.
1: That's all they did was pot pies?
2: Yeah.
1: Diverse
2: now, is Mrs. Model. Bud's pot pie, is that from Manchester?
1: I think so.
0: It's right on, yeah.
2: Well, I get it, but is it like Sunbeam? Is it like Sunbeam where there's many Mrs. Bud's factory or, you know?
0: I don't know that. I don't know if there's other Mrs. Bud's
2: factories. There could be people making pot pies at the Mrs. Bud's factory on Somerville Street right now listening to this show.
0: Definitely could be.
2: Well, hey, you guys. Early. Hey, you guys.
1: They work. Bring Peter a pot pie.
2: No, you don't have to bring me anything. I just want to say, hey. You know, wow.
1: What is this?
2: What do you do? Assemble pot pies over there?
0: I guess.
1: This is a New Hampshire thing.
2: Okay, it is, right?
1: Yeah, and they're distributed across the eastern seaboard down to Chicago. And
2: really? That's a 24-hour... is it a 24-hour operation over there? Do you have to make pot pies? Like,
1: maybe, because, you know, they're never frozen.
0: I think
1: frozen.
0: There's definitely different shifts there.
1: You know, I mean, that? They're never frozen either.
0: Never frozen?
1: No, they come, refrigerated and sold fresh.
2: Yeah, you got to be careful. You can't, like, put them upside down in the bag or anything, right?
1: That's a pretty cool... Huh.
2: Yeah. I don't know.
1: That's pretty...
2: Bill has an interesting comment. I'm not sure. Because he says, you wouldn't eat Mrs. Bud's pies if you saw who was over there working at the factory. Now, I hope they pay good over there. Do they pay good over at Mrs. Bud's?
0: That I couldn't tell you.
2: I mean.
0: I would imagine it's more of an entry-level position.
2: No, okay.
0: If you're making the...
2: You want to make it to manager over at Mrs. Bud's. You know what's funny? You want to be district manager of anything, right? Because you spend most of your days on the road going around to the other different workplaces and telling them what they're, you know, hey, yeah. Do this. All right, see you guys next week.
0: Right.
1: All right, so, yeah, if you are a production supervisor.
2: Well, okay, a supervisor,
1: yeah,
2: I mean.
1: Yeah, you're going to be at $24.98 an hour. That's like their average.
2: Do you get to sit up in the office and just look down and watch all those people put pot pies together?
1: I think, yeah.
0: Maybe. You're a hands-on supervisor. You're in there mixing it up.
2: Hey, give it to them. I don't know. I don't care who's in there. If you're in there and you got a job and that's what you're doing, hey.
1: Make God a good bless. Pot pie.
2: Yeah.
1: And then you got the your machine operator.
2: I bet they don't like pot pie.
1: Probably not.
2: After handling it all day.
1: And seeing it made.
0: Oh. Get a couple of free ones, bring them home.
1: If we want to become machine operators.
2: Well, that's a little higher because that's a...
1: it's less.
2: Really?
1: $21.67 is the average.
2: What is there, no union over there?
1: Probably. It's not in the union shop, I don't think.
2: Okay, sorry, guys. So I didn't mean to get that in your heads. I don't want to cause any controversy.
1: And it's, there's other roles they have within the company, of course, and those,
2: How big is this place?
1: Well, you need cleaners, you need packagers, you need shipping and receiving, you need all these different logistical
0: truckers.
1: Things, Peter. Yeah, but they range.
2: There must be one guy sitting in the office.
1: Well, yeah, that's called the boss.
2: Okay, yeah.
1: So you start, you know, it looks like their starting is right around $16.16, and then you can, you know, they go up to about $29.08
2: so
1: per hour.
2: So according to folklore, I guess her brother stole the company. And
0: oh, really?
2: Something. There was some sort of, yeah.
1: Family.
2: And she's basically broke, I feel. So Mrs. Budd is, that's sad.
0: Yeah,
1: she could be out on dates.
2: Mrs. Budd could be listening to the show.
0: Huh.
2: Wouldn't it be great to get her in here?
1: I wonder if she's still alive.
2: Yeah. I'm not joking. Will knows her.
1: Alive.
2: Yeah.
1: Let's see here.
2: Okay. Yeah, they send. Yeah, okay, yeah. All right. They have a work program over there, too, I guess. So, yeah.
1: Right.
2: It, you know, a work program where if people need a job, you know, work for a couple of days, you know, you can go work there for whatever.
1: Oh, like temps?
2: Yeah.
1: Nice.
2: All right. Very, very good. Pot pies. They seem to be.
1: A big deal?
2: Well, famous, like, right?
0: I mean. Yeah. Oh, yeah, definitely.
2: What other pot pies are there?
1: Stouffer's.
2: Yeah, I'm not eating. Stouffer's used to have good stuff.
1: Yeah, and then you got to use the oven. You can't microwave stuff like that. People use no.
2: Yeah.
1: Like, you ever try to microwave one of those lasagnas or something? They're gross.
2: You can't.
1: No, you got to use the oven.
2: You can't. I don't do microwave anything really.
1: No, it's gross.
2: You know what? What you can do, they do have a, Stouffer's does have a trick. So if you like those, I used to like those French bread pizzas, right? You get two in a box.
1: Mm-hmm.
2: They used to be good. Now I think they're different. I don't know.
1: Are they smaller?
2: I don't know. But what you do, Matt, is you put them in the microwave for like 35 seconds to soften them up so they're not frozen. And then you put them into a preheated oven at like 425 something, and you keep an eye on that so it doesn't burn. Perfect.
1: That sounds good.
0: Mm. Haven't had those in forever.
2: Yeah.
0: Burn the roof of your mouth every time you eat
1: them. Oh, yeah.
2: Oh, you have to let it cool off. I'm famous for that, though, burning you.
1: Yeah. Me too. Same with pizza rolls.
2: Well, because what might seem fine on the outside until you get to that hot lava inside. And then that's horrible.
1: And it pops and just shoots right into the roof of your mouth.
2: Or you have the hot, you know, you're eating a, you know, nice piece of cheesy pizza and you pull the pizza, the cheese off the pizza and hot molten cheese falls on your chin.
1: Oh, that is horrible.
2: And your bottom lip. You know what I'm talking about. Ah.
0: Yeah, it's bad.
2: Uh-huh.
1: Oh, that hurts.
2: Oh.
1: Oh, but pizza's so good.
2: All right. Manchester Neal says the Blake's pot pies are good from Concord.
0: Oh, okay.
2: Look up Blake's. I've heard of these, too. They look local.
0: Okay.
2: I think I'm going to get away. I'd rather Blake's?
0: That's interesting.
2: Yeah.
1: All natural. Chicken pot pie?
2: Yeah, all white meat.
1: Yeah, yeah, and they're not that bad either. You can get a 26-ounce large one.
2: Can you eat white meat after Labor Day, Matt?
1: Peter, I'm going to go ahead and give you the okay. Mm-hmm. Yeah, these look good.
2: All right.
1: Some people would actually argue that they are the best grocery store frozen chicken pot pie.
2: Okay, is this the top notch, like... Do you know how I know we all watched at some point the Phantom Gourmet. You know how they do the best of like five brands?
1: Mm-hmm.
2: I wonder if Blake's is right up there.
1: I'm going to assume they are.
2: Yeah.
1: Organic.
2: Do you do a pot pie?
0: Oh, yeah, I would eat it. I mean, I don't.
2: You don't want stuff in it?
0: I don't remember the last time I had one.
2: You just want the chicken and stuff in it. You don't want like carrots and peas in it?
0: Carrots and peas would be is good.
2: Mixed up. Wow. Okay.
0: Yeah.
2: My God, you're so exotic. I didn't realize.
1: These aren't actually even that expensive. Pretty well priced. Like Blake's Organic Chicken Pot Pie And they're just like the 8 ounce single servings?
2: Yeah, well, when I know, but what is an 8 inch pie?
1: 8 ounce.
2: Well, I know, so, that's a single serving. I know, but they have regular size too.
1: Yeah, but those are only $5.
2: Yeah, what's a regular size one?
1: Probably like $20.
2: Oh, okay. Where does Morton's fall on the list of pot pies? Now, these are the little, you know, no, they're not, I don't think they're on the list, Scott.
1: Yeah.
2: Those are the ones we ate as kids.
0: Yeah.
1: Yeah.
0: Yeah.
2: Well, we're having pot pie tonight.
0: Yeah.
2: And not only did they have chicken pot pie, but Morton's also had a beef
1: pie.
2: A beef pot pie.
1: Okay, there is a flaky pie I like.
2: All right,
1: meat pie.
2: What do you mean, meat pie?
1: Like the
0: pork pie?
1: Yeah.
2: You like pork pie?
1: Oh, I love pork pie with gravy, mashed potatoes on it. Oh, yeah.
0: That's a French thing.
2: Well,
1: good thing.
2: With corn? Because that's called shepherd's pie.
1: No, I like.
2: Oh, without corn, it's called meat pie?
1: With the, you get the one, flaky crust and stuff. Mm-hmm. Good.
2: All right. But all right, Bill Burke. Harrow's pot pies always make number one on the Phantom Gourmet.
1: Oh, nice.
2: Look up Harrow's pot pie. That must be out of Massachusetts.
1: Harrow's?
2: Harrow's. H-A-R-R-O-W-S. O-W-S. Sorry.
0: Huh.
2: Phantom Gourmet. Yes.
1: Let's see here. It's in Mass.
2: Pot pie is good,
1: Yeah, $6.75 for bread.
2: But I'm telling you.
1: An individual Harrow's, $23.
2: Yeah, because they're probably delicious.
1: Yeah, I mean, probably.
2: Right? I mean, and I like the ones where you have a choice. You can either have the one with just the chicken and the gravy in it, or you can have the one with all the, the vegetable medley in it. You know what I mean? You can pick or choose.
1: I like the carrots. I like the gravy.
0: I thought they all had vegetables in them. I didn't know.
1: Yeah, that's part of a pot pie, isn't it?
2: Well, no, you can have them without vegetables. They have two. Go to the market basket. They have both. Mm. They have both. One with just chicken, and even the Mrs. Bud's one. One of them is just chicken and gravy.
0: Oh, okay.
1: Huh.
2: Yeah.
1: That I wouldn't mind.
2: Yeah, it's just chicken and the chicken goop.
1: The chicken fill.
2: Hmm. It's good, though.
1: Oh, it is. It's like that kind of... Oh, yeah.
2: It's like one of those things. It's just comfort food.
1: Yeah, and the gravy inside is just... It's kind of weird. It's so thick and just...
2: All right, delicious. Matt, you're laying it on thick right now. We're going to be right back with Carol Robidoux and Manchester Inklink.
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2: Maybe we can inspire Judy and Diz to come up with some pot pie. They might have had a pot pie before. I don't know. Stop up to Diz's today, though, and enjoy that pork chop. Pork chop dinner.
0: Pork chops and apple pie.
2: Mmm.
0: Yummy.
2: Yeah, we did. That made the top 10 yesterday, pork chops and applesauce.
0: Top 10 what?
1: Top 10 foods combinations.
0: Oh.
2: Yeah, I think so, right?
1: Peanut butter and jelly, pork chops and applesauce.
0: Oh, okay.
2: It was all right. I mean, we really missed you yesterday, to be honest with you. Oh, man.
0: Yeah.
2: Well, I mean, because we were gone for 3 days. It seemed like that was a long weekend.
0: It was.
2: Just like, and it throws you off. Don't get me wrong. I'm glad it's Wednesday now. But, I mean, it throws you off. Matt came here on Monday morning.
1: I did.
2: He came here on Monday morning.
5: Good morning. This is your wake-up call.
6: From ManchesterInkling.com, here's Carol Robidoux.
2: good morning, Carol.
7: Ta-da. Good morning.
2: That's right. That's right. I can tell you're ready for trivia.
7: Yeah. In my heart, I am. Yeah,
2: I think we're all ready. I mean, Buzz is not even worried because he has like a 5-point lead ahead of us.
0: Good thing. I don't think I'm going to do good today.
7: Okay. I think we might as well just quit while we're in.
2: Well, no, you can't give up. Okay, first of all,
0: you got young, it.
2: Yeah, first of all, you don't quit. You don't give up. Ever. Please. I was just talking about how women were so fierce yesterday, Carol. Come on.
7: Women were fierce yesterday?
2: Well, yeah, we were talking about women.
7: Yesterday?
2: Yeah, with you. I was talking with you.
7: About fierce women?
2: Yeah, we were talking. Oh, forget it, Carol. Yeah, we were talking about the Saturday Night Live thing. We were talking about how it was directed at women, weird. And we were saying, you know, remember? And we were talking. I said, well, you know, that's what I said to people. You know, I have a lot of women in my life that were that are fierce.
7: Okay.
2: And that's why I said guess, that. Yeah. And I think basically my message to you is don't give up, Carol. You never give up.
7: Never
2: Please
7: give
2: don't
7: up. Yeah,
2: me,
7: I didn't
2: make me tell that really, story again.
7: I didn't really ever play on any team sports or anything, so I, you know, easily I'm a quitter because I never had, you know, to anybody to rely on me, you know, in the sense of a team.
2: Right.
7: You know what I'm saying? Like maybe when you play sports you never give up even when you're getting creamed, but for me, it's like, no, I'm going to go read a book now, guys. See ya.
2: No, you're going to play. You're going to play and you're going to keep playing.
7: Okay.
2: Because you are fierce.
7: Okay.
2: You are a fierce winner, Carol.
7: I'm a fierce winner. I won at least one year.
2: Yeah, you won all the years. I think this will be the...
7: I?
2: Yes. Where does Matt... You know, just decide to get up and leave the room.
7: I guess that happens when I come in. I don't know. I don't take that personally, but
2: now he's standing there. Now he's standing there looking at me, and here he comes back.
7: Oh, you're in trouble turning, now?
2: No, he's not in trouble. I mean,
1: one of the medications I take, I have to take at a certain time.
2: He always
1: at 8 a.m. I get up and take it every day.
2: He always comes back with something where you're like, oh, sorry.
1: I'm just letting you know because you asked and I heard you.
2: I thought you were leaving.
1: No, I would never do that.
2: All right.
1: I love this place.
2: All right. Matt loves it. Where are you going now? How long does it take you to take this medication?
1: Like a second, but I had to walk out to my car, get it.
2: Oh, okay. There we go. Now we're on to something.
1: What?
2: All right, go. We don't want you to die. Go. All right. What do we got, Carol, today?
7: Well, I didn't post it yet, but yesterday you may have noticed the Halloween brouhaha
2: happened?
7: Online. Well, apparently they had announced that they were changing the time for Halloween trick-or-treating from usually it's 6 to 8, and they changed it to 4 to 6, which riled a lot of people up.
2: Why?
7: I guess they just, I mean, I didn't read the comments as I tend to not do anymore, but I'm assuming that for some people, they just felt that what's the point of that? If there's anything left to Halloween that seems spooky or fun for a kid to walk around at night when the lights are on, people decorate their houses and stuff. I mean, by 4 p.m. the inflatables aren't even up yet, so you're gonna have these dead inflatables, you know what I'm saying?
2: Well, you're talking,
7: you know what I'm talking about?
2: Well, you're talking to a group of you know, I think Buzz and I, we used to go trick-or-treating at like 1 or 2 o'clock. We didn't have nighttime.
7: I forgot that things were always a little backwards here. I think like in my world, I spent my entire life trick-or-treating
2: in Manchester,
7: actual
2: you couldn't.
7: Halloween at night. You didn't even really think about going out till it was just about dark.
2: Yeah,
7: that
2: not
7: was
2: here.
7: It. That
2: You'd
7: was
2: have
7: the
2: to be,
7: trigger.
2: Yeah.
7: And so then apparently the pushback resulted in an extension of the hours from 4 to 6 to 4 to 7.
2: Oh. okay.
7: So they're gonna have like a bigger window that goes a little later. The idea is that it, you know, if the sun goes down at 5:30, you know, people that want to get it done with the kids early in the daylight can do so. And if you want to, you know, take a chance on the evening darkness, you can go out later. The problem here to me, and so I didn't post this yet on our page because that second decision came in a little bit later, and I wasn't going to post the first decision right away just because I'm like, this feels to me like it's not going to be a solid decision. You know, I called that one in my mind. I just felt like that was, in my experience, the debate. Like you said, you know, it used to be early for you guys when you were little. And even when I first moved here, I feel like they didn't even have Halloween.
2: It wasn't until
7: Halloween.
2: I think Nick, you know, when he was police chief, Nick Willard, I think, changed that. I believe, if I'm not mistaken.
7: Yeah. So, that's kind of where we're at now, is 4 to 7. Here in my neighborhood, like all neighborhoods, is kind of unique. Not a lot of kids. It's a dead-end cul-de-sac. It's cut off from society. If I'm getting kids, I'm getting them, in the past anyway, like between 6 and 7. That was it. After 7,
2: right,
7: a few stragglers, but rarely in the last couple years was it even... You know, and we would sit outside on the porch with the candy, the lights go in, you know, it really was like lovely with music, spooky music.
2: Yeah.
7: And I would wait and wait, but nothing happened. So now they want me to wait. Now they want me to devote 3 hours just in case.
2: Now, do you, Carol, do you still give out nips for Halloween?
7: What's a nip? Oh, nips? No, we never gave out nips.
2: Oh, okay. I'm sorry. I got you confused with somebody. I'm sorry.
7: That's not me.
2: I know.
7: That seems illegal.
2: Oh, never mind.
7: Isn't it?
2: Never mind. Okay. Have you or have you not had a beer in Derryfield Park at sunset?
7: I have. That was me.
2: That's also illegal, Carol.
7: I know, but it's I'm not like pushing alcohol on other people for free. I'm just consuming it myself. It's a little different.
2: Okay.
7: In the privacy of my own car. And I don't...
2: No, I get
7: honestly,
2: it.
7: I would fight that in court if I got in trouble for that, because that just seems so beyond, you know.
2: Yeah.
7: So beyond my civil rights to have a beer. You know what I mean?
2: No, I mean, yeah, I guess. I think it's I think it's still, you can't do it still.
7: I know, I get it, but I guess
1: I don't think sitting in your car with an open beer is
2: Matt knows. He's done a lot of it.
1: Oh, okay. Well, I mean, technically, it's still an open container.
7: Okay, but you're not driving, and if you're not drinking more than one, you're not going to be over the limit. So it's like having a soda pop, really. It's like, what's the point? I don't know.
2: No, I get it. I mean, don't get me wrong.
7: Sometimes my libertarian shows. I think that's just a little oppressive right there.
2: Yeah. All right.
7: But that, you know, that's neither here nor there. Nobody really is concerned with my feelings about that.
2: I'm concerned about your feelings. What are you talking about?
7: Oh, thanks, Peter.
2: Do I act like I don't care?
7: I meant my feelings about, like, is it okay to have a beer in your car while you're eating and watching the sun go down for a cheap date? Like,
2: no,
7: what's
2: I know
7: the difference if I'm sitting in my car or I'm sitting on Elm Street, you know, at a table? Don't know the difference. What's the difference?
2: Yeah. Well, I think
7: honestly,
1: one's illegal.
7: But that's just like someone made a decision about that. You know, what if I got out of my car?
2: Well, I think it happened at a time where things were getting out of control, Carol.
7: Oh,
2: right around 1980, like, 79, 80.
7: Oh.
2: That open container law, I think, right around there went into effect.
7: Okay, so it's about that.
2: Because all hell was breaking loose in the 70s. And then they buckled down.
7: Yeah, go ahead.
2: And they buckled down.
7: Mm-hmm. So if I walked in my backyard, if I was standing in my backyard looking at the sunset with a beer, that's okay.
2: Sure is,
7: because
2: Carol.
7: Because in my own yard, I can do whatever I want in own yard. But if I take a step to the right and I'm off my property now.
2: You are breaking the law.
7: Okay. There it is.
2: You are.
7: That's the whole thing. Yeah. Okay.
2: You cannot leave your property with that.
7: Yeah. So something magically happens, sort of like communion. How the
2: some alarm goes off down at the police station, then they send the troops out.
7: Yeah.
2: Make sure you're in your yard drinking.
1: Yeah.
7: I get it. I get it. Just. I'm a little rebellious,
2: Yeah, no, I get it. I've been rebellious in my life, too, Carol.
7: Yeah, I know. Yeah. And we've all been, most of us have been, maybe not all.
2: Yeah, Matt was.
7: Was?
2: Yeah, Matt was probably he really pushed the limits, I would say.
1: I had a fun time.
2: He uses no caution. Doesn't make good decisions all the time.
7: The wind.
2: Yeah. Takes chances.
7: You're speaking in the present tense now. You're saying that's not behind him.
2: I think some of it's behind him.
7: Yeah, good.
2: Just only because, people just.
1: Well, you never lose that kind of.
2: Right. You never lose your personality, Matt.
1: Yeah, and you don't. I like to push the limits a little. It's fun to push yourself outside your comfort zone.
2: You're radical, as they say.
0: Rad Matt.
2: Or to be short, rad.
1: Well, it's about taking...
7: Totally rad.
1: You're taking controlled risks.
2: No, they're dangerous risks you've taken.
1: Yeah, but they're controlled.
2: Road surfing, Matt?
1: Okay.
2: Road surfing?
0: Yeah.
2: I mean, you're going to kill yourself.
1: But... Again, I'm not saying it was right because that was dumb, but these are things that,
2: you had to do road. Who are you showing off for?
1: I enjoy adrenaline.
2: Really?
1: It's the same thing when I used to ride motorcycles, like sport bikes and stuff.
2: So you just let the car drive and you would road surf?
1: It's called skitching, actually.
2: I'm sorry. It's called skitching, Carol, ever doing a story on
1: even
2: this.
1: On motorcycles and stuff, you can get off the bike and slide your feet around and all that on the ground while you're riding.
2: And you can skitch.
1: Yeah, but it's,
2: skitching.
7: Never heard of it.
1: It's pretty fun.
2: Yeah, see? It's
1: very dangerous. Don't
2: it's radical.
1: It.
2: That's what it is. It's because it's radical, Carol. That's why you've never heard of it. It's dangerous.
1: But it's not like
7: when we were little, and this probably happened here too, we just if it was like snowy out or something, you'd grab onto a bumper of a car,
2: bumper
7: take
2: jumping.
7: A ride.
2: Are you talking about bumper jumping?
7: Yeah, that sounds a little bit like skitching.
1: It is,
2: Wow.
7: But without a skateboard.
1: No, there's no skateboard. You just put your feet on the ground skateboard. And go down,
2: I used
1: around.
2: To see kids hop on the back of a bus like that going down Bridge Street. And I'm like, that's crazy. See,
7: crazy.
2: I made good decisions and decided not to do that.
7: Yeah.
2: I wasn't skitching. I wasn't bumper jumping.
1: I learned it from Back to the Future.
2: Skitching.
1: Yeah. But again, it's all stuff, you practice.
2: Right.
1: Start small. You learn how to do it, and it's a control.
2: Buzz, did you skitch?
0: No.
2: Buzz was working at Wong's. So, Carol, I was talking about you the last hour. I did bring you up.
7: What happened?
2: Well, when I brought up that thing on the show the other day on June's show, when I said the mall's going to be 50 years old, and everyone just looked at me like, yeah. Like that.
0: Nobody cared.
2: No one cared. No, I got the look from June. Told you. You know the look, Carol.
7: I do.
2: Yeah. Like, why'd you say that?
1: The.
2: That's what I got in the look.
1: That's enough, Peter.
2: Yes. All right, Carol, never mind. June could be listening. what else you got, Carol? Anything?
7: Well, I did want to mention...
2: What else you got, Carol? Anything?
7: Well, I did want to mention... We have Andy is going to be moderating.

0: exciting face-off, I guess you would call it, between Governor Kelly Ayotte and Cindy Warmington. So that starts at...
1: That's going to be a good one.
0: 6 p.m. And, so Amy will be tossing some questions out into the arena. And so you can click on... We have, if you look on our website, near the top, there's a big blue and red, purple candidate forum graphic, and you can click on that and get a ticket to attend. Yeah.
1: Andy in action.
0: Yeah. Maybe someday Nick will make a action figure of Andy in action, maybe with his two little kids.
1: Yeah, maybe, yes. Something. Well, they're coming back here on their second birthday. This is how they start their day.
0: Oh, that is so sweet.
1: Yeah.
0: I haven't seen them in person in so long that they're probably doing math by now. If they're anything like Andy, they're probably speaking in Mandarin and,
1: Yeah.
2: Andy knows Mandarin?
0: He teaches himself languages in his... in between stories and stuff.
1: He played trivia once with us, and then we said never again.
0: He's got such a big brain, that Andy.
2: I remember that.
0: Yeah.
1: Oh, big brain Andy.
0: Big brain Andy. So, let's see. Other than that, there's not too much. There's an October 15th planning board. Supposedly, we'll have a decision on the Revo Casino Phase 2 and 3, which is proposed. And that's huge. Have you driven by that area recently?
1: What area now?
0: Where they're over by the Revo Casino expansion.
1: I've been over there.
0: It's huge.
1: Yeah. It's changing the whole area. That's what's happening there.
0: Yeah. Yeah.
1: I guess they're building a tunnel to the mall right from the casino.
0: Yeah. Oh, cool.
1: Yeah. That thing.
0: Yeah.
3: So the mall walkers can go?
1: Yeah, the mall walkers can take the tunnel.
3: Over and play slot machines.
0: Maybe they'll just start walking around the casino instead of the mall. That'd be funny.
1: Yeah. Oh, they do that now, yes.
0: They do that now, yeah.
1: Yeah.
0: Yeah.
1: A lot of seniors. Well, we got a pleasant surprise this morning here on the show here.
0: Oh, what was it?
1: Well, I got a gift card dropped off to me from Kathy Cooliger from Belmont Hall. Did I say the name right?
3: Yeah.
0: I don't know.
1: All right, so. Yeah. Yeah, well, no, they're the Cooliger family. Because we speak so highly of Belmont Hall on the show.
0: No way. That's so sweet.
1: It's very, very nice.
0: What a surprise.
1: It's very, very nice. And, do you remember when we were talking to Carol about, and I was telling her about how I kind of grew up at Belmont Hall, throughout the year?
0: Yes. Oh, I see. Okay. Yeah.
1: Yeah. So the connection there, right?
0: Nice, Peter.
1: Yeah. Well, no, I mean, Belmont Hall is one of those places in definitely my top five places ever.
0: You going to take your mom?
1: Well, I can do whatever. I mean,
0: That's true. You can do whatever you want.
1: Well, yeah. Why would I take my mom to the
0: Belmont Hall?
1: We go there a lot. Yeah, no, I will. Sure. I might take these guys out too.
3: Hmm.
1: Yeah. Yeah, maybe.
2: Never know.
1: That's right. But it's very nice. It's one of those great places. So thank you. I love that. Because, Carol, I'm going to tell you why I started going to Belmont Hall when I was a kid.
0: Please do.
1: My grandmother, I used to sleep over.
0: Grandma Irene.
1: Yeah, I would sleep over as a young boy, say on a Saturday night, and then we'd go to Mr. Steak for breakfast. So we did this for years, right? Mr. Steak, I would get pancakes. This is on the corner of Valley and Elm Street. And then eventually that closed. It must have been, can you tell me, Matt, when Mr. Steak closed in Manchester?
2: I can find out.
1: Was it 79, 80, 81?
2: No, it was after that.
1: 81?
2: Somewhere, probably 89 or 90.
1: 89 or 90? No. It's much, much.

0: 85.
1: 85? No, I'm going to say earlier.
0: Yeah.
1: I'm going to say earlier.
0: Boy.
1: I'm going to say it's got to be the early 80s.
2: The 80s and 90s.
1: No, it wasn't in the 90s, 100%. The restaurant might have still been around, but not here.
2: It's at 87, it looks like.
1: 87?
2: I know, because I remember going there when we lived in Pembroke.
1: Yeah, I don't know.
2: And that would have been...
1: I think it's earlier, the one here, for whatever reason. I mean, I just think it's earlier.
2: Yeah, it was the...
1: Unless someone else bought it.
2: They closed down to restructure in 85 and then they reopened in 85 after a year where they restructured,
1: I guess. Was it new owners or?
2: Just says they restructured the business.
1: Well, anyway.
2: So most likely, yeah, and then it ran till 87.
1: Yeah, somebody, I don't know. I think Mr. Steak down there, because there was a reason we went to, we started going to Belmont Hall because Mr. Steak closed. Or maybe it just was different. I don't know. But we ended up going probably in the late 70s, mid to late 70s. I mean, I was a kid. Anyway, that's my story, Carol.
3: And you're sticking to it.
1: That's it. I got to text Bill Cini.
2: Sure.
1: I did want to say, yeah.
2: Let's see. I like Mr. Steak. We'd go there.
1: I never had dinner there.
2: We did.
1: I just had breakfast.
2: As a kid, it was good.
1: You the same Mr. Steak down here with the yellow sign?
2: Yeah.
1: Neck, across the street from what? It's over by the Sunbeam Mall.
2: St. Mary's, right there on Valley and Elm.
0: Yep. Triangle Credit Union.
2: Yep.
0: No.
1: That's where it is. Yeah, that was the.
0: Yeah.
2: That place was great.
1: Let's see. Someone has to actually know.
2: What, when it closed?
1: Free meal on your birthday at Mr. Steak. Mm-hmm. Yeah, I don't know. I don't remember it. Because we went to that. We went there for years. Good morning. All right, I'm getting Bill Cini here. All right. You never know if he's a little messed up because of the time, it's Wednesday. Some people think it's Thursday or Tuesday or whatever it is.
0: Right.
3: Yeah, the holiday effect.
1: Someone know? Did you put on cologne?
2: No, why?
1: I don't know, because something, did you have cologne on today, Buzz?
0: Not anything that I don't normally have on.
1: Yeah. All right,
0: are you getting a waft? Or something over there?
1: Yeah, a waft of something.
0: I don't know.
3: If there was a psychic medium in the room, they would tell you that someone just entered the room.
0: Oh yeah, right.
3: Wearing cologne.
1: Someone smells delicious. I'll tell you that.
3: Maybe it's your Grandma Irene.
1: Oh wow, I don't know. Maybe.
3: Did she wear perfume?
1: She sure did, Carol.
3: Mm-hmm. Do you know what kind? What would her brand?
1: She liked to splash herself with a little Gina Tay.
3: Gina Tay. After, I knew you were going to say that.
1: After.
3: that was like the signature smell of the 70s.
1: I'd get her some for Christmas.
3: Do you think
1: it's
3: that's
1: a new
3: still
1: bottle
3: around?
1: Of Gina Tay, still- Grammy?
3: Can you still get Gina Tay? Is it still a thing?
1: Oh, I'm sure, Matt. Gina Tay? Yeah.
2: Let's see.
0: Well, did you get that, Jordan Marsh?
1: Probably, yeah. One of the greatest stores ever, right? Jordan Marsh.
2: Perfume.
1: Ooh la la.
2: All right, let's see here. Yeah, it's made by Revlon.
1: Right, the Revson brothers.
3: How come they don't really advertise it anymore? You never hear anybody say.
1: I don't know.
3: They're splashing with Gina Tay.
1: I'm just going to skip. Yeah, is it just for women, Matt? Is Gina Tay?
2: I think so,
3: You can splash with it if you want. It probably I bet you it would be unisex, because back then everything was unisex, you know? Because yeah. They're the same outfit as your significant other.
1: Now, do you remember the time when your pantyhose came in an egg, Carol?
3: Egg. Legs, eggs. I yes. love those, yeah.
1: Sheer energy.
3: Yeah.
1: That was the commercial. Sheer energy. See, why can't we get these questions for trivia?
3: I know, because Bill's too young to remember.
1: I don't know. He's getting, I mean, he's not that much younger, is he?
3: Than me.
1: Well, yeah, you. I can, yeah, yeah, you.
3: Everybody's that much younger than me.
1: Yeah, Carol, you, yeah.
3: I'm creeping up there.
1: Slowly, yeah. I think I'm the age I was, you were when I met you. Oh, no, maybe even younger. Maybe you're, I don't know. That was, what, 10 years ago? 10 years? Yeah, okay, yeah.
3: Yeah, you're younger.
1: I was only 44.
3: Yeah.
1: Wow.
3: Wow.
1: That's really something.
3: Barely over 39 there. Like just.
1: That's right.
3: Barely.
1: And now look at so me. Useful. I
3: pushing 60.
1: Well, I'm not. I mean, oh, huh? Pushing
3: Wait,
1: 60.
3: What are you pushing? Are you pushing?
1: Well,
3: pushing
1: I'm only 5'6".
3: Okay. Yeah. Well, what's next?
1: I'm in my mid 50s. My upper 50s are next.
3: You're pushing the next thing.
1: No, so Buzz is pushing 60. He's gonna be 60 in like days.
0: Yeah. Don't remind me. I feel it.
2: He's fine.
3: Yeah.
1: You're pushing 70, right, Carol?
3: Yes, I am.
1: Really? Wow. That's a big milestone.
3: That's crazy.
1: Yeah.
3: I don't know. I'm still about 15 in my mind, you know.
1: Yeah. I hear you there. Yes. 15. Carol, is it okay to wear white? I mean, I have a white shirt on today. Just a jersey, long sleeve jersey. Can you wear this after Labor Day?
3: I'm good with it. I just think it's a fashion choice.
1: Yeah, I mean, it's just comfy. I mean, I don't know. I grabbed it, and I'm getting a little flack this morning.
3: From who? The fashion police?
1: That's right. Basically, yeah.
3: Yeah, I drank a beer in my car at Derryfield Park, so I'm not really big on rules. I guess, you know, like, I mean, you can wear a white shirt if you want. Winter white. You ever hear that?
1: Yeah.
3: Yeah.
1: Yeah. I don't know. I mean, whatever. I don't, you know, it doesn't bother. I mean, I wouldn't wear a white suit out. You know what I mean? That's for, oh, we have a call, Carol.
3: Oh, exciting. It's a fashion police.
1: No, it's Bill Cini. So we're going to take a...
3: Then let's switch gears, shall we?
1: We are going to switch. Very good, Carol. Very good. We're going to take a quick little break. We're going to come back with Bill Trivia with Bill Cini.
4: 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It's the morning show.
5: Good morning, Manchester. Here's Peter White.
1: All right, we are back here on this hump day. It's Wednesday, and we have trivia with Bill Cini, and here's the man himself, Bill Cini. Good morning.
6: Hello, and good morning. How are you today?
1: We're pretty good. We're pretty good. It's already Wednesday.
6: We're making progress.
1: Yes, we are. We're getting there. We are getting there. All right, well, good morning to you. And we were talking about Shoppers. How was it last night?
6: I had a sub in for me last night. So I don't even know how Shoppers was.
1: Oh, okay.
6: I went to a concert at the TD Garden last night. One of my favorite artists for a long time. Never seen him live. Sturgill Simpson as Johnny Blue Skies.
1: Oh, okay. Right.
6: It was
1: I'm familiar.
6: An incredible show.
1: Oh,
6: as
1: nice.
6: Live performances go, inspiring. Very fun.
1: Oh, very, very nice. All right. Well, today, your contestants are Carol Robidoux from Manchester Inklink, Matt here from the show, Buzz, and myself. So we, I'm going to hit the intro.
7: Ladies and gentlemen, boys and girls, children of all ages, get ready to be amazed. Put your hands together and make some noise. It's showtime.
1: All right. One of our favorite parts of the week, Trivia with Bill Cini. We are ready to go with question number one.
6: Question number one. I'm coming to you live, by the way, from inside of my own vehicle.
1: Oh.
6: Actually on my way to go host a trivia morning show at a local charter school down in Derry.
1: Very nice. Very cool.
6: Yeah, so you'd never expect it, but I'm on my way to a trivia night in the morning.
1: Amazing. See? It's amazing. The doors that have opened for you, my friend.
6: Hey, great. All right, here is your first question of the morning.
1: Oh, boy.
6: Your first question goes like this. All four teams of which NFL division lost this past weekend, despite two of those teams, or excuse me, none of them had a win, I guess you'd say, despite two of those teams playing each other.
1: Ooh. Okay.
6: All four teams in which NFL division failed to record a win this past weekend, despite two of those teams playing each other. Name that NFL division. For your very first question.
1: All right, well. All right. I'm locked in. I'm locked in.
2: I am not just.
1: All right, Matt, are you.
2: Get in there, though.
1: All right, well, yeah, we don't have all day here, so please sign in, please. All right, Matt's locked in. You're locked in, Buzz?
0: Yeah.
1: All right, Carol, are you locked
0: conference
1: in?
0: Conference or division? So we need the division.
3: Really? Right? Is this a easy question or a hard question?
1: We don't know yet, Carol. We'll tell you when we get the answer.
3: Okay, well, I mean, all I can say is I don't know what the division. Don't really know what the divisions are, to be honest with you. Like, I mean,
1: that's
3: I don't
1: fair.
3: Know how to
1: fair
3: divide
1: enough.
3: It up. So I would just, I'm just going to say, this is kind of ridiculous that I'm even thinking about it.
1: I like it.
3: I'm going to say East because that's, I assume,
1: east.
3: Where we are.
1: All right,
3: but,
1: East.
3: You know, how's that?
1: Okay, you say East, Matt.
3: I say East, yes.
1: We're going to go right to Matt now. What do you say, Matt?
2: I thought he wanted the team name. So I went for the Jets, the Pats, good. The Bears, and the Giants. I don't even know if they're in the right thing.
1: Okay.
3: I don't think they're in the same.
0: Those are all different conferences, Matt.
1: All right, let's go.
2: Hey, I tried.
1: Let's go to Buzz.
0: I said the NFC East.
1: NFC East. I went with the AFC South.
0: Okay, you might be right.
3: Okay.
1: AFC South. I'm not sure.
0: Yeah.
1: This is going to be great. Let's go to Bill Cini.
6: I don't know if this is really true, but it is the NFC East.
0: Oh, okay.
6: And they say that if you take the North, East, West, and South, that's how they got the news.
1: Oh, all right. All right. Yeah. Well, very good. Nobody.
6: So NFC East. Buzz collects a point.
0: There was a tie.
1: Did you have an East or did you have...
0: I had an East, yeah.
1: Oh, okay, so...
2: Buzz gets.
1: All right, we have Buzz, we have Carol. Carol, Buzz, Matt, me. All right. Ready for question number two, Bill.
6: Alrighty, question number two. The category we're dipping from is pop culture and current events. So it's kind of like a news and review, and sometimes you get this celebrity status update. Mia Goth is the celebrity filing for divorce from what actor? They've been married for 10 years, which is an eternity by Hollywood standards.
1: Can you say it one more time?
6: Mia Goth is the celebrity
1: okay.
6: who is getting divorced from what actor?
1: Mia Goth. Mia Goth, Carol.
3: Never heard of her.
1: Okay, well, she's getting divorced.
3: Yeah,
1: for 10
6: years. That's going to make the question more difficult.
1: All right, I'm going to figure this. Yeah. I will figure this out. It is, wow. Jeez. All right. I am locked in. All right, Matt, Carol, what do you say?
3: I'm trying to think of something even funny to say, but I got nothing, so I don't know.
1: Are you saying you're not funny, Carol?
3: I'm not sometimes. I don't know. Yeah, Mia Goth, some poor actor's getting dumped. I don't know. Don't know.
1: All right, Carol. Yes. All right.
3: I can't even think of an actor right off the top of my head right now that's relevant. So.
1: All right. Well, we're going to check in with Matt.
3: Adam. Who was the guy that played Adam? Is his name Adam Driver? Who's that? Is that a guy?
1: Adam Driver. Is that what you're going to say? Is that you locked in?
3: He's an actor, right? Yeah.
1: That's right.
3: Say Adam Driver.
1: Adam Driver. Let's go.
3: I don't
1: to
3: know why I randomly
1: Matt.
3: Picked him.
2: I don't know because I don't pay attention. I just said Carson Daly.
1: Carson Daly from TRL.
0: No idea. I got no idea.
2: Oh, he was good.
1: I don't know who that is. I went with
0: no clue.
1: Brad Pitt.
0: Okay.
1: All right. What do we have, Bill?
6: I think these guesses, I think they reveal something about each and every one of you. Nobody got the right answer. The correct answer is Shia LaBeouf.
1: Poor Shia.
6: He's been a loose cannon the last year, so I'm surprised he hasn't been divorced earlier.
2: He's fine.
3: I've always wanted
6: him to...
3: He's been
6: getting in fights in the street in New Orleans and obviously having...
1: Yeah.
3: I've always wanted him to be okay.
6: Of all shapes and sizes. Shia LaBeouf.
1: He was great in The Greatest Game Ever Played.
3: And in Holes. And
6: I like that movie. That's a golf
3: even
6: movie.
3: Steven.
1: Yeah. All right, let's go to question number three. Bill Cini has won with his first Bill Cini stumper.
6: Yeah, put me down for a point. I do like that. All right, so we are moving from the celebrity news, and I'd say this is a weird enough to make the airwaves. Here's your question. An Ohio blogger was recently found guilty after they sent a politician a photo of what DreamWorks character's penis.
3: What?
1: You heard
6: An
1: that right, Carol.
0: That's a good one.
6: Unsolicited Johnson, if you will. It was animated, I presume, a DreamWorks character. I guess this guy found a line and crossed it. He's been found guilty of harassment. An Ohio blogger sent what DreamWorks character nude photos to a congressman?
1: Okay.
2: I have no clue.
6: Johnson?
1: Okay.
0: I'm trying to draw. Can I draw this? Is that okay?
1: Well, I mean, I don't know what you're drawing.
0: No.
3: Is he drawing the penis?
0: No, Carol. No. I'm trying to draw the guy.
3: It's a guy.
0: Oh.
3: Yeah.
0: Well, the...
3: Because he has a Johnson. Yeah, I guess...
0: Yes, it would have to be a guy, Carol.
3: Have to be a guy. Well,
0: I guess it wouldn't have to be.
1: All right, let's not have that debate right now. Let's Let's
0: I spelled it
1: let's
0: wrong,
1: go right to Carol Robidoux. Did you lock yourself in?
3: Oh my gosh, I feel like I need to lock myself in somewhere. The world's getting crazy. I don't know. I don't even know which movies were DreamWorks and which ones weren't, but I'm going to say, for obvious reasons, Woody from Toy Story.
0: Ah, good one, though.
1: Woody from Toy Story. Oh.
3: You get it?
0: Yes.
3: Woody? Get it?
1: Maybe I misunderstood the question. Where do you see my answer? Let's go to Matt.
2: I just said Shrek.
1: Matt said Shrek.
0: I also said Shrek, Matt.
1: You said Shrek. I went with Rosie O'Donnell.
0: Yes, you misunderstood the question.
1: I misunderstood the question. Sorry, Rosie.
0: Yeah.
1: All right, what do we have for the answer?
6: Well, the correct answer, it was stated and questioned. The correct answer is Shrek.
0: Yeah,
1: no
0: Matt.
1: Kidding.
0: There we
1: wow.
0: go.
1: All right. All right. All right, Carol. Who gets Shrek? Matt?
2: Me and Buzz.
1: And Buzz goes to 2. Matt has 1. I think Carol has 0, and I have 0.
0: Okay.
3: I know this isn't the point, but does anybody know why that person did that? Was it like relevant to something?
1: Yes, to this trivia
3: okay,
1: with Bill Cini.
3: I'll look it up.
2: Don't want to see it? Know about it? Good to hear.
3: Fine. Okay.
1: All right, Carol, listen. Get yourself together, and let's go to the next question.
3: I'm trying.
6: Yeah, Carol, no time for questions. It's time for trivia.
3: Yeah, I get it.
1: All right, Carol.
6: All right, here is the next one up. After confusing their Portland, the GOP recently had to admit they spent $25,000 accidentally campaigning for what Maine politician in Oregon?
3: Finally. Something I know.
6: After confusing their Portlands, the GOP had to admit they spent $25,000 campaigning for what Maine politician on the other side of the country in Oregon?
1: Oh.
6: Name that Maine politician for your next point.
1: Oh, you know. You know, what's her name there? All right, Carol's locked in. Matt, locking himself in. Buzz. All right, let's go to Carol Robidoux.
3: Susan Collins.
1: Yes, Susan Collins. All right, let's go to Matt.
2: I went with Mary Jane Budd.
1: Mary Jane Budd.
0: As Mrs. Buzz? Mm-hmm. All right, very good. I said Collins.
1: You said Collins. I said Senator Collins.
6: She has been in the news a lot lately. The correct answer is indeed Susan Collins.
1: All right, so Carol's on the board with 1. Buzz goes to 3. Matt stays at 1. I go to 1. Let's go to the next question.
6: All right, next one up. Name the legendary NFL coach of the Chicago Bears that recently passed away.
1: All right. Seems like a. Let's go.
6: Be a softball, right? You think? Actually, it's football. Name the coach.
0: Matt's answer should be
6: of the Chicago Bears that passed away recently.
1: Well, let's go to Carol Robidoux first. She's a big football fan. Carol, what did you say?
3: The Bears. It's Mike Ditka.
1: Mike Ditka. Matt
2: Ditka. Ditka.
1: Matt says Mike Ditka.
2: Yep.
0: Yes, you got it, Matt. Ditka.
1: Mike Ditka. I said Ditka.
6: The correct answer is Mike Ditka.
1: All right. Carol goes to 2. Buzz goes to 4. And Matt goes to 2. I go to 2. Let's go to the next question. A potential game winner for Buzz here, who is on a...
6: Wow, that's... That's rapido, Buzz. Very good luck to you. Here is what could be your game-winning question. Here's your question. The United States recently announced a shocking deal with what country to purchase their fuel in order to ease price tensions in the United States?
3: I'm locked in.
6: The United States recently announced a shocking deal to purchase fuel from what country in order to ease tensions in the United States?
1: All right. La, la, la, la, la. All right, let's go to Buzz is still locking in.
0: I was drawing the flag.
1: All right, let's go to Carol.
3: Okay, Buzz has got so much time in his hands, he can even draw pictures while he's waiting for the rest of us to come up with an answer.
1: Well,
3: I say Russia.
1: You say Russia. Let's go to our friend Matt.
2: I went with Russia first, then I changed to Venezuela.
1: Venezuela, of course, yes.
0: Well, educational. Man.
1: Let's go to Buzz.
0: Russia.
1: Buzz says Russia. I went Russia. What do we have, Bill?
6: The correct answer, it is so shocking. Russia.
0: Oh.
6: The correct answer.
1: Oh, Buzz wins again.
0: That one definitely made the news.
1: Wow.
0: Thank you, thank you, thank you.
1: We just can't win. Buzz. We cannot win. Anyway, wow. We cannot win. Carol, we cannot win.
2: About to have Buzz and Nancy Kerrigan.
3: That's why.
0: We got a Nancy Kerrigan me next week. Next week, one of you will win. Because I have my box meeting next week.
1: Good, good. We'll do two.
0: I'll call in from there.
1: All right, listen, let's cut Bill Cini loose. He's got a gig this morning. Bill, thank you so much for fitting us in.
6: My pleasure. I think I might be losing you, but if you can hear me, good game, Buzz, and I'll talk to you next week.
1: All right. That's Bill Cini, everybody. Don't forget Bill Cini's trivia over at the Backyard Brewery tonight. Carol.
3: Yeah?
1: You seem so disappointed.
3: No, I'm not disappointed. It's like, I mean, no, I'm not, actually. I'm trying to be more positive, actually. So I'm happy for Buzz. It's great.
0: The NFC East was the tough one.
1: That was a hard one.
0: That was tough.
3: I didn't even think about the fact that there was like more than four. So I just picked East. I don't know. I kind of know these things if I had to really sit down and think about it, but not really. It's okay.
1: Mm-hmm. Yeah.
3: There's things I know. There's things I know that you guys probably don't know, but
1: I doubt it.
3: Today wasn't that day. Really?
1: No, I'm just kidding, Carol. No, I'm just kidding.
3: Are you? I mean, I'm not.
1: That's my sarcasm, Carol.
3: It's great. I love your sarcasm.
1: No, I don't think you do. I don't think you do.
3: I do. I love sarcasm. People accuse me sometimes of being sarcastic, but I don't know. Is that so wrong?
0: I definitely am, Carol. No question about that.
1: Yeah. Wow. What a win. What a win.
3: What a win. What a whirlwind.
1: I don't think I've won since, like, you know, sometime in the summer.
2: I don't think anyone has.
1: It's been weeks. Yeah. I don't know. Yeah, what was the ticking going on there? Did you hear the ticking during Bill... Like, I thought he had his blinker.
0: Directional. It was like we were talking to Dan O'Neill. His directional's always on.
1: Mm-hmm. Yeah, is Dan O'Neill's directional always on? I don't know. It is.
0: It always sounds like it's ticking when he calls
1: in. Yeah, he's always taking a right or a left.
2: He's just driving in
1: circles. That's when he decides to call, when he's taking a right or a left.
0: Yeah. The key to that football question was there was a tie this week.
1: Remember
0: the tie? The Giants and the Commanders.
1: That's right.
0: So that's what clicked it to me. Because he threw a clue in there.
1: Yeah.
0: They didn't all lose.
1: Right.
0: Yeah.
2: I already paid attention to my fantasy football this week for once.
0: Yeah, that was good, Matt.
1: Nice.
2: I'm going to win.
1: So what are you doing today, Carol?
3: Oh, I have things going on, but what are they? Don't know. I'm going to Nashua today.
1: Okay.
3: For meeting. And what else am I doing? Golly. Something.
1: Yeah. All right. Down in Nashua.
3: Thank goodness for calendars. Where would I be without it? I don't know.
1: Yeah, I have a hard time. I try to remember now to write things down. Yeah.
3: Mm-hmm.
1: I write them down now, though.
3: I want to give a little boost. I should have said this earlier because it's happening tomorrow, but
1: boost it up.
3: Tomorrow, I'll boost it up. Tomorrow is the big the roast of Chief Marr and Chief Cashin over there at the venues. And you can get a ticket and sit in on that. It's a dinner with, a soiree, if you will.
1: Yeah.
3: You know, with all your favorite people in
1: not a gala,
3: Manchester.
1: It's a soiree.
3: It's a soiree. It's a soiree. And people will be, it's a community roast fundraiser. Each chief has picked the nonprofit. That's what you would call it. The cause of choice. Each one has picked a nonprofit to benefit. One is Hope for Recovery. That's Chief Cashin's selection. And the other is the Police Athletic League. That is Chief Morris' selection. 100% of the profits goes to the local causes. And it'll be a little ribbing, good-natured ribbing of these guys by people that know them best, perhaps some of their employees or some of their besties or who knows. Who knows who? The mayor? A good roast is hard to find. So you can still get a ticket. NHCommunityRoast.com starts at 6 p.m. I'll be there at the venues on Willow.
0: I just went to an event there. It's the first time I've been there.
1: Yeah. Oh, is it cool?
3: Yeah, it's lovely.
0: It's nice
3: very
0: in there.
3: Cool.
0: Yeah, it's like long, you know. It's like and they get the old mill look in there. It's kind of neat.
1: They'll be serving drinks, Carol.
3: Will they be serving drinks? Yeah, there's going to be. I'm sure they will have drinks.
0: There's definitely a bar in there. I can attest to that.
3: I'm probably going to have mine in the car before I go in, but, that's just me.
0: Pre-gaming? You got a pre-game?
3: Right. That's just me being sarcastic. So, yeah, so.
1: I'll meet you at Derryfield Park, sunset.
3: If you hadn't thought about going, think about it today. You got time. Like, there's no reason not to go. They would like to make this an annual signature event where, you know, we bring together the community around a new way of raising money, because a lot of times these organizations have to have a big fancy dinner party where you dress up in fancy clothes and you sit at round tables and eat, you know, chicken, and then you have an auction or something.
1: Yeah.
3: This is a little different. It's like a barbecue theme. You can just come as you are or in your casual clothes. No dressing up is required for this. They're going to have barbecue-y type, like down-home food. And you can just enjoy yourself like a big indoor picnic among friends. And then a little roasting. And then that's that. So if you hadn't thought about it, if you're a supporter of the police department, the fire department, Hope for New Hampshire, Manchester Police Athletic League, all of those, none of those, think about it.
1: Yeah, no, I get it.
3: You're going to feel like you're going to get FOMO if you don't.
1: Oh, I mean, maybe.
3: Because people will be talking about it.
1: That's true. That's true. I hope
3: they'll
1: this
3: say,
1: continues.
3: Wow, what an amazing time we had. It's the first one. It started as a sort of an experiment, but this is the first official one. So you can get in on the ground floor, folks.
1: All right.
0: Cool.
1: It's pretty all cool,
3: right,
1: Carol.
3: I just wanted to make that pitch. I don't have a horse in that race, but I just think it's a nice alternative way of supporting local causes. So why not?
1: All right. Perfect.
3: Yeah.
1: Perfect.
3: I guess we'll end on that note for me anyway. You don't need me anymore, right?
1: Yeah, no, I don't need you anymore today, Carol, but I will see you Friday. What? No, I meant that in a nice way.
3: I didn't take it wrong.
1: Well, I don't know. I never know. I thought you might have. I felt like I could hear the tear roll down your cheek, but
3: How many times have I been mad at you?
1: Never.
3: There you go.
1: All right. We'll end it right there then before it changes.
3: I think it's impossible. Yeah, before something bad happens.
1: Something bad.
3: Yeah.
1: All right, Carol. Listen, have a great day, and we will talk to you soon.
3: Okay.
1: All right. Carol Robidoux. Manchester Inklink, where everything in Manchester connects. You can find out what's going on around town. ManchesterInklink.news. It's almost time to get out of here.
0: Already?
1: Yeah, I mean, yeah. It's hump day. Will you be doing the Humpty Hump today, Buzz?
0: No.
2: Definitely not.
1: That'd be something to play on the bus.
0: Yeah, I don't know. It's got some words on there.
1: Not bad. Not bad. They're not bad words.
0: No.
2: No. Toddlers, they can handle it.
0: Yeah, that's true. I might get some chuckles over that one.
2: Yeah.
1: All right.
0: We're going with the mellow tunes today, though.
2: Yeah.
1: Some yacht rock.
0: A little yacht rock would be nice, yeah.
2: A little Bob Marley.
1: All right. What are you doing today, Matt?
2: Not really sure. I got to finish closing up camp, so I'll probably go do some more of that.
1: You're right. Matt's doing that, and Buzz is out there. And
0: yeah.
1: All right. Well, that's going to do it for us on this Wednesday. They say it's going to get a little nicer out. We'll see. So be careful out there, and talk to you tomorrow. Glenn will be here tomorrow, right? Well, that Glenn the artist. Exciting. Have a great day, everybody.

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12: Hey, hey, baby. When the levee breaks on the Nerd Reich, it'll be as clear as the driven snow that Satan, your kingdom must come down. Until then, I need a miracle every day, thank you very much. See, I'm just loping along through the cosmos, little by little, wondering what 7 and 7 is compared to the Father of Night, full of darkness.
7: What?
12: Darkness that says...
13: Even a deportee can sing the immigrant song.
7: What?

0: going up.
1: Скажите, товарищу, как вы подумаете о нашем городе?
2: Oh, excuse me, but my friend would like to know how much you enjoy our city so far.
3: Actually, I haven't been here too long.
2: Я pas été beaucoup dans ici.
1: Ну, рассказывайте мне, да или нет.
2: Oh, you want to know yes or no?
3: Well, tell him yes. It's a beautiful city.
4: Не кричайте, слышу.
2: He says he can shout, don't hear you.

0: Have you seen the palace?
1: Not yet, but I certainly intend...
0: Oh, you must, you must. It won't be here much longer, you know. They are cleaning it.
2: On my dienst, Svenny?
0: Are you alone?
1: Yes.
0: No. We are here with you.
1: Oh, I see what you mean. No.
0: Yes.
3: The Flower Power Hour. It's like an incredible edible for your soul.
4: Try not to choke on your own drool.
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0: Now we return you to Act 3 of
1: Going Up.
2: How many are we?
3: Here? Three.
2: You don't want to count the elevator boy?
3: Yeah.
2: Three or four?
3: Four.
2: But of course there's your family.
3: But they're not traveling with me.
2: Where?
3: Where I'm going.
2: But you're here. And here we are.

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And if my wings should

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1: Coming to you from the Bamboo Peace Palace in Eureka Springs, Arkansas.
2: Inside the George Carlin Memorial Studio.
3: Welcome to the present. Gone again.
2: And this hour, we're saluting Robert Anthony Plant, born in 1948 in West Bromwich, a town in the Black Country of Staffordshire, England.
1: We just heard his take on a Blind Joe Taggart song called Satan, Your Kingdom Must Come Down.
2: That version recorded live at the Americana Awards in 2026 at Ryman Auditorium in Nashville.
1: He was honored with a Lifetime Achievement Award.
2: We also heard Plant with Page, Bonham & Jones, Led Zeppelin's Immigrant Song opened up the hour.
1: Witty son Arlo Guthrie followed that with Deportee, subtitled Plane Wreck at Los Gatos.
2: That's a famous protest song originally written as a poem by his father, Woody.
1: And that was Bob Weir singing lead for the Grateful Dead on I Need a Miracle from their LP Shakedown Street, 1978.
2: Just around the audio bend, Little Drops of Rain, Whisper of the Pain.
1: We find out how we've learned how to get burned.
2: Our father's in the fireplace and our dog lies hypnotized.
1: And we're contemplating the ocean in a boat in the Strait of Hormuz.
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1: I feel like a boomer stopped the Vietnam War, and then they got a president to resign. And I feel like the lizard people were like, that's not going to happen again. And then they kind of took over the media, and now they got us looking at each other rather than them.
2: Meanwhile,
3: he's kept right on speaking his mind and speaking to the moment. Please welcome Jesse Welles.

0: inside too. You're with us. Come with me. Where are you taking me?
1: We don't have much time. And there's a lot you have to know.
2: No, listen carefully.
3: No, I just want to take our expediency.
1: According to the right
4: team. I'll take it from here. Follow me.
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0: Meanwhile, in a tea house in Saigon.
1: It's weird how Trump still complains about Obama, Biden, Hillary, and even Rosie O'Donnell for some damn reason. But he never says a word about any of the men who supposedly tried to assassinate him. Not one thing. Totally f***ing weird.
2: This is Jeff Scott Baxter.

have attained control, we must pull together as one, like a twin, keeping the prophecy of power as enthusiasm.

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0: We heard Dylan do Father of Night, backed up by a chorus of three women, Hilda Harris, Albertine Robinson, and Maritha Stewart.
1: Robert Plant teamed up with Alison Krauss, covering a tune Plant did with Zeppelin, When the Levee Breaks.
0: Also, the poster boy of protest songs, Jesse Wells. That version of the Nerd Reich was performed live at the 25th Annual Americana Awards.
1: Jesse was nominated for Artist of the Year, and he brought the crowd to its feet with that song.
0: Yeah, they absolutely loved it, and Jesse got to meet his idol, Robert Plant, that same night.
1: Yeah, so don't be surprised if Jesse plays a Led Zeppelin song on tour sometime soon.
0: Yeah, that'd be cool.
1: His performance was a standout moment of the night, tackling contemporary politics and power dynamics.
0: We also heard Thank You from Led Zeppelin II, and we rolled Doobies for you.
3: Thank you.
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1: Written by Pat Simmons, and it featured guitar by Jeff Skunk Baxter. Skunk will be back with the Holy Modal Rounders in a bit.
0: Plus, we hear from a female folk singer who left us way too early.
1: But first, Johnny Eccles talks to us about the song Seven and Seven Is by Love.
6: That song was kind of a Dylan-esque folk song, and Kenny and I went down to Thomas Organ, and they gave Kenny an overdrive pedal for the bass. And on this record, we wanted to do something different, so they gave me a tremolo pedal that was really a strong, vibrant and vibrato.
0: Yeah.
6: And that was one of the problems we had with that song. I think we did almost 100 takes because the drummer, Snoopy, had to keep up with that vibrato. Otherwise, the song would just kind of meander, so he had to be right on the beat.

0: have to search for anything. You just speak something out into the room. The other day I said, I like the new BMW. Within minutes, Siri, Alexa, they've reported back to the mothership. And everywhere I look, my phone, my tablet, my bathroom mirror was a BMW.
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2: Those were the Holy Moto Rounders, a band that included Jeff Skunk Baxter for a while.
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2: And we're featuring Robert Plant this hour. Little by Little refers to his process of coming to grips with a loss gradually, little by little.
3: This hour's magic was dusted up by Firesign Theater, Alan Watts, Bill Burr, and South Park.
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3: And Woody Harrelson has the last word after our long, deep closer.
2: And I've got Robert Plant ready for that, covering a great Jesse Colin Young tune.
3: Darkness, Darkness, a huge album cut for the Youngbloods. Plant put it on his LP, Dreamland.
2: First, a few words from a fictitious but highly satisfied voter.
5: You voted for President Trump. What are you hoping to see from a second Trump administration?
6: Well, I'm just trying to provide for my family, so I'm hoping he spends most of his time trying to get his name added to the Kennedy Center and shuts it down if he can.
7: Peace, peace, peace.

0: We have a guy running this country who has unearthed a lot of bigotry and a lot of racism, and it seems to be more virulent than ever. So it's strange how it seems like we're going backward. And yeah, I wish there were a way to get rid of that son of a and get in a great president, you know, but doesn't seem like that's going to happen, and I don't know how much she's going to continue to foment hatred.
1: 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Good girl.

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telling you, the Humpty Dance on Wednesday does it for me every time. All right, here we go. 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

0: can't see anything. We got some fog out there right now, but that's going to burn off. It'll be a fairly nice day. Little clouds, little sun, high of 70 degrees. That's right. Can't believe we're almost getting to the middle of October. Matt, good morning.
1: Good morning, Peter. I know, it's crazy.
0: How are you?
1: I'm great.
0: All right, good. You look, really rushed into the winter. You went from Hawaiian shirts to a winter hat.
1: I like beanies. I don't know.
0: Beanies.
1: Yeah. Okay. The beanie hat, right?
0: I guess. I mean, when you're looking for it, do you say, have you seen my beanie?
1: Yeah.
0: See, I just say, have you seen my hat? Buzz is back. Good morning.
2: Morning, guys.
0: Wow, you didn't feel good.
2: No, man. Yeah.
0: The worst. Yeah.
2: A rough night the other night. Didn't sleep.
0: Because you watched football all day. You ate junk food.
2: Monday, though. This is Monday into Tuesday.
0: That's right. That's right.
2: So it started like Sunday night, actually. I went to an event, and then they really didn't sleep well Sunday night into Monday. Woke up Monday, didn't feel right. You know? Yeah. I actually rolled over and crashed back out until I had to go.
0: We were wondering what you were doing.
2: I rolled over and went back to sleep.
0: And then I actually felt bad for you because you had to go do your other...
2: It was fine. I was okay. You know? Yeah, I handled it, you know?
0: One of those days.
2: Yeah.
0: Kind of reminds you of when you were working, right? Like, oh,
2: yeah.
0: God.
2: Yeah, it kind of did.
0: God.
2: Yeah.
0: This is my fourth shift in 2 days.
2: Yeah.
0: Oh, man.
2: But yeah, I'm good. I'm good to go.
0: All right. Well, I think we're good to go. We got, of course, we have Carol Robidoux at 8 o'clock this morning. We have trivia with Bill Cini, who was over at the Shoppers Pub last night, every Tuesday night. So make sure you check out, I don't know. I got to win something. And I meant to watch the news last night because that seems to be your trick, watching David Muir.
2: Well, that helps. Yeah, it does.
0: You think Bill gets his... trivia from David Muir.
2: But it's, you know, current events, right? If you're watching it every night, you're listening in on current events.
1: Right, you're paying attention.
2: And then you just AI it, you know, and listen to the questions on there. I don't know.
0: No, I get it. I mean.
1: So wait, you actually, I don't think, like, but, study and take this serious?
0: Oh, he does. He's a champion right now. I mean,
2: he's wiping the floor.
0: I
2: watch a lot of TV. That's part of my problem, too.
1: All right.
2: Now, you know what I mean? You're retired, and you watch a little more TV than you used to. It's like, you know, I never pictured myself sitting there and watching the news every night. You know what I mean?
0: For an hour and a half.
2: Yeah.
0: Same half-hour story. It just starts over every half hour.
2: I can't do that.
1: Just different versions.
2: That drives me crazy on MUR. I'll watch it from 6 to 6:30 and then watch the
0: shake-up in the weather department over there? You had the new girl. You had the new girl. And now you have a new girl.
2: Yeah, I didn't even know.
0: Mike Haddad has a harem over there.
2: Yeah. How about the last night? Did you guys hear the thunder and lightning last night?
1: Oh, yeah. That was great. Oh,
2: I mean, hear the thunder, see the lightning.
0: Yeah, I know, but it was, I did. And it lasted a long time. Like, what? They call that a slow mover.
2: It was boomers, man. I mean, loud.
1: Yeah, they were good.
2: I thought it was a plane at first because
1: you think there was a sonic boom overhead?
2: No, just the way the plane sounds over my house because it comes right over, to the side. And I'm like, oh, you know, that sounds a little weird. And then the boomers started and I'm like, oh, wow.
0: Yeah.
1: Oh, yeah. It was lighting up the whole sky.
2: Yeah.
0: No kidding. I don't know.
2: In October. Kind of weird.
0: Yeah, and it's not that, I mean, what is this? I thought it was going to be nice today.
2: It's supposed to be nice today. Yeah. I think it'll burn off, you know what I mean?
0: It's going
2: to
0: burn.
2: Today is no longer in the morning anymore.
0: Yeah. Now,
2: 10 o'clock.
0: We have our Facebook Live room open, and our friend Melanie says, oh, so embarrassing wearing white after Labor Day.
1: It's only pants.
0: Yeah, and it's that's for girls.
1: Well,
2: yeah.
1: I mean, I'm not going to wear white pants ever.
0: Right. Okay. Yeah.
1: So there you go.
0: I did my time in my white pants at Record Town, 1988, yeah. Baby.
1: If I tried to wear white pants, they would be. I would put them on and they'd be dirty.
0: Well, first of all, you sit places, so you know. Yeah. Again, your butt gets dirty.
2: You bring back carpenter pants, Matt, like the white carpenter pants.
1: Well, I would never wear them.
2: That was a 70s, late 70s thing.
0: I'm going to tell
2: you.
0: I will never wear overalls, anything like that, ever. Because you know what ruined it for me? In the late 80s, dudes were walking around without shirts on.
2: No shirts.
0: With overalls, with one of their overall buckles, you know, unchained or whatever, unfastened. And I was like, my friend Prez used to do that. And we used to make fun of him.
1: You're going to do the hillbilly hip hop.
0: I don't know. That's not cool.
1: No, well... You
0: never
1: see,
0: was to me, you know. Even back then, I would just say, "Oh, that's so stupid."
1: I give people credit who can do it because I would not have the confidence to do that.
0: Nor
1: that
0: would
1: is
0: I.
1: Like the it's that is definitely like, a look that I do not. I would never have thought in my head, like, "Wow, that's cool."
0: Not even I wouldn't even wear them both fastened up.
1: I wouldn't even
0: wear it with a shirt on underneath.
1: I'll disagree with you there, because like if you're outside in the cold working or snowboarding or something.
0: You don't have pants on under there. They're your pants, too. And then they come up and they cover your chest and your shirt. Yeah.
2: Well, a snow pants
0: so
2: are different.
0: Underneath,
1: well, even like the Carhartt work bibs.
0: Underneath that shirt, underneath when you get down to, you know, below the waist.
1: Oh, full outfit.
0: Oh, yeah. It's.
1: Oh, yeah,
0: like, I mean, you don't have pants on underneath.
1: Well, I do if I have like.
0: No, you can't. No, these are.
1: Oh yeah, I know what you're saying. Yeah, yeah. I'm not, you're talking about like Levi's
2: actual jeans,
1: overalls.
2: Yeah.
0: No, I'll never do that. I will never.
1: Look at like you just crawled out of the woods.
0: Yeah. Hey. I
1: see my shotgun.
0: I can't. Yeah.
1: Oh yeah, overalls is just not.
0: This is a white shirt. Yeah, it's not the cameras. It's just a very crisp white shirt.
1: What's wrong with that?
0: Yeah, I don't know. You know what? Here's the thing. I thought of that. I did think of the Labor Day thing, and then I'm like, you know what? That's dumb. I thought of it.
2: Hey, but I thought it was
1: pants.
2: Just pants, yeah.
0: It is just pants. Can you look it up, Matt?
2: Yes, I thought it was just
0: pants. Can we find the real...
2: Just girls and just, well...
0: Yeah, just
2: I mean,
0: girls.
2: I don't think it's just girls, but...
0: Dudes don't care.
2: Dudes don't wear white pants anyway.
1: Yeah, it's not 1984. Don Johnson's making it cool.
2: Yeah.
0: Yeah, but if you're in Florida, white pants are pretty cool.
2: Yeah.
1: No, you wear no, they're still not cool.
0: Oh, no, they
1: get
0: are.
1: Get tan, get beige.
0: If you're in, no, yeah, but they have these cotton, beautiful, just like, yeah.
2: You're walking around like Thurston Howell or something.
0: Oh, I would, too. I would. I would even talk like that. You look good. All right.
1: No white after Labor Day.
0: No white at all.
1: Yeah, it's an outdated 19th century fashion convention from the Gilded Age. The wealthy used to separate. Yeah, and the only reason, you know why? Because when they get back to the city, it was so dusty and dirty that everything would get trashed.
0: Yeah, that's the 1800s.
1: Yeah.
0: Yeah, no thanks.
1: Well, I mean... You think anyone who says that would really like to go back and live in the 1800 rules?
0: I don't think so.
2: Probably not.
0: Yeah, because what did they, you know, what did they do? They just worked all day.
1: No, not the rich people.
0: Well, I mean, what did they do all day?
1: Exploited people and...
0: I know, but I mean...
1: Told everyone below them
0: the
1: what
0: average,
1: to do.
0: Average person, though. You know, I mean, like that's out there like, you know, the Ingalls family or something, you know? That's where I'm going.
1: Yeah, they weren't living high on the horse.
0: Yeah.
2: No.
0: Well, anyway. You know, I was doing a, you know, I help out on June and Carol's show, you know, so I run the board and stuff like that. And they let me chime in. June gives me looks sometimes like, shut up. The shut up look. And.
2: I know that look.
0: And she's wonderful, by the way.
2: Yeah.
0: And so I brought up the other day during their show, because someone brought up the mall in New Hampshire, and, you know, I immediately perked up and got excited. I'm like, oh,
2: You're going to talk about the mall.
0: Because then all I said was, yeah, you know, the mall is going to be celebrating their 50th anniversary next year.
2: Yeah.
0: No one really, you know, they're all looking at me like, awesome.
2: Yeah,
0: Carol has the nerve. The nerve to say to me, well, what are they doing? For their 50th.
2: And, oh.
0: I'm like, I don't know what they're doing.
1: Top secret, Carol.
0: I don't know what they're doing, but...
1: they don't do anything. That
0: to us kids
1: awesome.
0: From Generation X, that mall means a lot.
1: Yeah.
0: It really does. Buzz's first real job there at Wong's.
2: Yes. I spent a lot of time in that place.
0: Yeah, all my years at which felt like a lifetime, but the 2 years I worked at Record Town.
1: Oh, the Record Town era.
0: Yeah, the Record Town era. Then, no, don't get me wrong, I went to Leechmere. I went to Leechmere.
2: Even when you work like 5 hour shift, you're there for 8 hours anyway.
0: Oh my God.
2: Because you gotta, you're taking the bus back and forth, and then.
1: Or you decide to hang out with your friends after work.
2: Oh, yeah.
1: I used
2: to go, my other friend used to work the same job as me. So we would work different shifts. So if he was working, I would go to the mall and wait for him to get out.
1: Yeah.
2: And just walk around the mall until he got out.
1: And then hang out for a little while.
0: Well, you'd get your check. You'd go down to Amaskeg Bank.
2: Yeah.
0: You'd wait in line to cash it. Do you remember that?
2: Oh,
0: waiting in line to cash your check.
2: Oh, yeah.
1: Then you go see Peter at Record Town.
0: Oh, yeah. Throw you a box of...
1: Get the hottest singles on the block.
0: Oh, yeah. Oh, yeah.
2: I remember running into the bank because some of the bus drivers, if you didn't have exact change, they wouldn't let you on the bus. So you had to like run in and get changed.
0: Yeah, that's
2: I don't
0: not
2: know
0: fair.
2: What it was back
0: that's
2: then. 50 cents maybe. I think it was 50 cents.
1: Yeah.
2: You put it in there.
0: I don't know. It'd take you like an hour to get to the mall from.
1: I don't know what was it like in the Gilded Age.
2: It was like 50 cents, I think. Yeah. Matt, I really think it was.
0: Might even have been 35, 40.
2: Yeah, 35
0: or something.
2: Yeah. I don't know. I don't remember that exactly, but they had those little things you put the money in.
1: Yeah.
2: And if you didn't have exact change, you weren't getting on.
0: Polly C. worked at Wilson's Leather and Suede.
2: Whoa. Sorry, Polly.
0: That's right, yeah.
2: That was the...
0: He likes the smell. He liked the smell in there.
2: We weren't allowed in
1: there.
2: Leather
1: jacket, white tank top.
0: Yeah.
2: Yeah.
0: Wilson's Leather. And that was one of the... You know, that lasted a long time at that mall. That was one of the... Because all the stores that I think started, you know, I don't think... I honestly don't think there is any store... And correct me if I'm wrong, but I don't think there's any store that was in its original place, if the store is still there at all.
2: No way.
0: I don't think so.
1: No.
0: I think it's all...
2: No.
0: It's all...
1: Yeah.
0: It's all gone.
2: Yeah, there's no way in this one, I don't think. No. What would
0: it be? You know, where's Great Expectations?
2: You,
0: it was next to the bank. Remember Amoskeg Bank? There was a place called Great Expectations. And you could get your, it was a salon.
2: Yeah.
1: That's crazy.
0: Then you had the cutlery place, Terrence Cutlery, where they had the big, remember they had the big stuffed bear in the corner? Like it was a.
2: Yeah.
0: Oh, yeah, Matt.
2: Yeah.
0: And that little stretch of mall right there, you had just a.
2: The little wing.
0: Daryl's Music Hall.
2: Little wing.
1: Those were always cool.
0: Yeah, that was there. And then.
1: Don't play pianos.
0: Also, they had the. Where we were talking about recently, you could go rent a phone from New England Telephone.
2: Yeah.
0: The latest in trimline phones.
2: Yes. Rented per month.
0: Can you imagine that?
1: No.
0: Yeah.
1: That's well, crazy. We kind of do it now with cell phones.
2: Well, we do it with cell phones, yeah.
0: Yeah, but that's different.
2: Yeah.
0: These were just like old phones with a cord.
2: Yeah.
0: Like you can't even get, you know, they're hard to get rid of now. Well, they're probably worth money now, right?
1: Yeah, mostly. You know, I mean, if you had like a nice one, like a rental phone that was actually from New England Telephone or whatever.
0: Yeah.
2: I like watching the
1: good old days.
2: The millennials when they show the, they try to tell them, hey, call somebody with this phone and they don't know how to do it.
1: The rotaries.
2: The rotary ones are good, but.
0: Yeah.
2: Even the other ones.
0: Just the trim line.
2: Yeah,
0: ours hung on the wall.
1: Yeah, that.
0: Yeah, ours hung on the wall, and
1: Remember the first answering machines?
0: They were so loud.
1: Oh, yeah.
0: The clicks were so loud.
1: They were huge.
0: Yeah.
1: You could get those funny tapes.
2: Yeah.
1: With the, you know, like, dumb answering things with the song.
0: I have a tape in here of my old answering machine messages from the 90s. I'm going to play that sometime. I'm going to go over it first to make sure it's
1: appropriate.
0: And I think it is.
1: Dude, that's awesome.
0: I listened to it. Yeah.
2: What did you have? One of those, like, the 80s things?
0: Yeah.
2: Nobody's home.
0: Well, no.
2: That one?
0: No, I don't think
2: that. Is that what you're talking about?
1: Yeah, those. Yeah, those.
0: I always made my own.
1: Yeah.
0: I'm not here right now.
1: Remember that?
0: Just leave a message.
1: You had those families that had, like, the whole family?
2: Oh, yeah.
1: Hi. You've reached John.
3: Sally.
0: Oh, my God.
1: We're the Johnsons.
0: Yeah. Stop it, Johnsons.
1: Yeah.
0: Just say, we're not home right now. Leave a message. Right? I mean, that's what you do.
1: You know, people change them for different holidays.
0: No, Bill Burke is really reaching. He just got me here. Now, I remember this. This is in the food court. It was on the opposite side of Wong's.
2: Yeah.
0: All right. And it was probably between Blake's and maybe Orange Julius. And I believe it was called Tiffany's Bakery. And it was at the mall. And it was there the early, early years. We're talking late 70s, back when the mall had a joy of cooking.
2: Right.
0: Yeah. Joy of cooking.
2: Joy of cooking.
0: See, that mall was better, though. You know, the 80s.
1: 80s, 90s malls, yeah.
2: Way better.
0: No, even the 90s wasn't as good as the 80s. No way.
1: It was for me.
0: Well, it was because you were there. Right. I mean, you know. But in the 80s, it was new. You know what I mean? I think that's what I'm trying to say. It was new. It was fresh. Even though in this city, technically, it's Memorial territory. But we all went to the mall.
1: Kind of neutral territory.
0: Right. Then you get to know what they used to call mall rats. Yeah. Any mall rats out there?
2: Mall rats. Mall cops.
0: They're just at the mall all the time. Smoking. Because you could smoke back then.
1: Drinking a Julius. The mall.
0: Yeah, drinking a nice cold orange Julius, which I never understood. I still don't understand those drinks.
2: I somehow liked the strawberry one. Back then.
1: But that's not an orange.
0: No.
2: I somehow liked the strawberry one back then.
1: But that's not an orange.
0: No. It's the cream and the fruit and the ice and the water. Like, no.
2: It was

0: Orange Julius. Her name was Trina, and I used to go there because I did like the hot dogs at Orange Julius.
1: Yeah, me too.
0: They were delicious. Do they still do those?
2: Yeah.
0: Oh, no.
2: Because it's like a Orange
1: DQ
2: Julius.
1: Slash.
2: Yeah, DQ.
0: See, it doesn't mean that's not the same.
2: No, they still have roller dogs.
1: They do?
2: Yeah.
0: I used to get it with cheese and bacon bits.
1: Oh, so good.
0: I didn't even care if they were. Yeah.
1: Fake cheese and fake bacon bits.
0: Yeah, fake cheese,
1: you're eating
2: bacon-flavored
1: hot dog.
2: Food product.
0: Yeah.
1: So it's not like the hot dog's made out of anything good.
0: It was such a pretty cool place, though. I'm even going to, you know, me and my friend in eighth grade, this is what we used to after school. We got out of school freshman year, like say that September. And even when we were in eighth grade, we would walk down Elm Street. We would wait for the bus to the mall. So what are we, 13 years old, just going?
1: Yeah.
2: Yeah.
0: That was a big boy.
2: I know, isn't it? I
0: don't know how many 13-year-olds or 12-year-olds are going out there taking the bus by themselves.
2: Or our parents would drop us off at the mall at 12 years old.
1: Yeah.
2: All right.
0: Geez, I was 12 years old. I'd have to go out and do errands.
2: Yeah. Go out and play.
0: No,
2: leave me alone.
0: No, but we knew what, you know what I mean?
1: I used to ride my bike there.
0: Yeah.
1: Constantly.
2: Well, we were all, I think.
0: Where did you put your bike when you went
1: in the
0: mall?
1: In the back of the.
2: In Wong's?
1: In the back.
0: Oh,
1: yeah.
0: Wong's.
1: By the garbage things. Yeah.
0: Would you go down Hughes Road?
1: Sometimes.
0: Right.
1: Most of the time, yeah.
2: Other times he was showing off going down.
0: Showing off going down.
1: If you had to hurry up or get there fast, depending on where you were coming from, too.
0: And South Willow was busy back then. It wasn't as wide.
2: Yeah.
0: And Melanie says the waterfalls made it magical. When you're a kid, it does.
2: It did.
1: Had all that gross change in there.
2: Yeah.
0: I was 7 years old.
1: Gum.
0: I was 7 years old when I first went to the mall. And they were still building. It wasn't complete yet. And I went, for whatever reason, with my mother and my my aunt. And I don't know why I was it. Because I remember being in Blake's having something to eat. And it was like 9:10. And I'm 7 years old. I'm like, 9:10 is late.
1: Yeah.
2: I gotta get home.
0: Well, no, I was excited. You know, you're a kid, so you're excited that you're out, you know, and it was the first time you're seeing all this. I mean, it was the first time.
1: Yeah.
0: And the part that wasn't finished, I don't know if it was down by where Filene's was or the other way, not by Sears. I think it was down by Filene's that it smelled like skunk because skunks were getting into.
1: Oh.
0: Yeah. There was a weird skunky smell mixed in with the smell of the chlorinated waterfalls.
1: Yes, very, very distinct.
2: That must have been
1: smell.
2: Yeah, that must have been
1: very distinct.
0: It smelled through the whole mall.
2: You sure that wasn't the mall rats sitting next to the?
1: No.
0: Mall rats were harmless.
1: Yeah. I mean, I went down there when they were building it because my dad worked on the iron there. And whenever there was a job anywhere around the city that he worked on, he'd take you through on a Sunday.
0: Nice.
1: You know? And I don't know if he was checking on the job site or whatever, but he would take you through. So I remember driving through there a bunch of times before it was built. And then once it got built, it was like, you know.
0: And then when I was a delivery guy, I did the mall, and there's a whole back skeleton of the mall, like of hallways and you know what I mean? Like, pretty interesting. It's
2: a maze.
0: But, you know, in the mid-90s, of course, they changed it a little bit. They made a new wing and then made the big giant, it was Filene's still at first. And then Macy's bought them.
1: Yeah, anyway. Wong's was all the way. If you went out the back door to go to the garbage, it was almost the last one. The last door, you had to walk all the way down this long
0: strip, kidding.
1: Take a right.
2: Did they have the carts?
1: They had the wheels.
0: Oh, yeah.
1: Right? We had like a thing with wheels on it, one garbage can, and then
0: they had the back Leechmere pickup. Remember that back parking lot?
1: Oh, yeah. Mm-hmm.

0: Yeah.
1: Yeah.
0: It's where you go pick up your...
1: Yeah.
2: Because
0: it was kind of a cross between a department store and a catalog showroom, because you would say, oh, I want this. And then they'd be like, okay. And they had a warehouse right there.
2: Yeah, and they even had like the little roller.
0: They had product right there.
2: Someone would come in, you know, guys would come and help you to your car with it. And
0: Martin worked at a job at Filene's.
1: Yep.
0: Well, la-ti-da.
1: Yeah.
0: Because you know what? It smells good in Filene's.
2: Sometimes.
0: Yeah, no, it's good. It's not a bad smell.
2: There can sometimes be too many mixes of smells in the air.
0: Yeah.
2: A little overwhelming.
1: See, they should put a nostalgic wing on there, onto the mall. Well, then you have all of
2: Buzz
1: us.
2: Buzz just wants to work at Long's again.
0: The guy that used to run for Simon, I think they're down at that team is down at another mall now.
1: Yeah,
0: but there's history in the offices at the mall, like that they show pictures of, the old
1: stores, and
0: there's going to be a celebration. I'm calling Simon Malls.
1: Herman's.
0: Oh, bring Herman's back. Get rid of that. That was in the book. That was in that store. That store of Western Hickware.
1: Herman's.
0: I liked Herman's Sporting Goods.
1: Well, you're going there to buy your Timberlands, right?
0: Yeah. You would.
1: Yeah.
0: Herman's Sporting Goods. That was a big sporting goods store.
2: Herman's, huh?
0: You never heard of Herman's? Can you look up Herman's?
2: All right.
0: It was.
1: You never heard of it, Matt? That was I'm gone sure. before
0: he
1: your
0: was
1: day.
0: Born. He was born the same year the mall opened. He's
1: right.
0: Yep. He's having a birthday. When is your birthday anyway?
1: Next week. What's today?
0: I don't know.
2: 14th.
1: 14th. So yeah, the 20th. 6 days.
0: You're right. Good.
2: Almost exactly.
1: I'm still
2: nice 50. Work.
1: I'm still in my 50s.
0: Mm-hmm.
1: Yeah,
0: I got
1: this nice thing here with trivia's on it from Lillian.
0: You did. Wow, you got some mail.
1: So nice. 1966.
0: Let's guess. Hey,
1: back in the day.
0: Let's guess what some of these things are. We can do
1: yeah.
0: that. Let's look them up. Let's take a little break, and we will be back. We will be back right after this. Let's see. We got Carol coming up at 8 and a whole lot more. So stay tuned. The morning show continues.
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4: 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Good morning, Manchester.
0: I'm telling you, it's foggy out there, guys.
1: It is. Weird weather, man.
0: Yeah.
2: Soupy.
1: Looks nicer on the other camera.
0: Well, yeah, our cam is not working on the out. I don't know.
1: That looks like a nice spot, though.
0: Yeah, I mean,
1: hang out there for a day.
2: Yesterday we had
1: sit
2: waves
1: there and have
2: crashing.
1: A cigar.
0: You had oh yeah, we had waves crash. Matt, I gave it to Matt yesterday.
1: You were at the beach.
0: Yeah. Right.
1: Okay, that's good too.
0: All right, phone lines are open too. 250-6007. Feel free to call us on this. On this Humpty Hump Day. Yes.
1: Yeah.
2: And now I remember Herman's.
1: Okay.
2: I saw the bag.
0: Okay, yeah, right. It's a familiar bag.
2: Yeah, Herman's World of Sporting Goods.
0: What about Orman's? Do you remember this? Do you remember Orman's at the mall?
2: I do know.
0: All the girls used to go there. I think it was a woman's, you know, it was a girl's store.
2: It was a ladies' boutique.
0: Yeah, but it was a big one. Orman's. I got to go to Orman's. Doesn't even sound right. Who would name that?
2: Maybe that was their last name.
0: Maybe. All right. Let's see. Buzz, what is this? 1966?
1: 1966.
0: Man, you are going to be 60. This is almost 60 years ago.
1: Yep, it is 60 years ago, unfortunately.
0: All right, yeah, that's
1: how
0: right.
1: How much was minimum wage in 1966? Well, I'm going to give you A, B, and C. A, 125. B, 310.
0: No way.
1: And C, 231.
0: I'm going to say A.
2: C.
1: It's A, 125.
0: 231 in the 60s?
1: 310
0: You'd
1: was...
0: Be making, I mean, I made 375 at Record Town when I started.
1: Yeah.
0: And by the time I left, I was at like 475, maybe 525.
1: Yeah. When I first could work, 310 was the minimum wage.
0: I was making
2: I started working, it was like 775.
0: Yeah. I was making
2: but
0: 90.
2: But Market Basket gave you 10.
0: Whoa.
1: What was the most popular name for baby boys?
0: Oh, easy.
1: A, Buzz. Frank. B, Michael. C, Andy.
2: I'm going to go with B.
0: Oh,
2: Michael.
0: I'm going to say Michael Motorcycle.
1: And Michael Motorcycle is definitely it.
2: Turn the key.
1: Yeah.
0: You had to go all the way.
2: Oh, yeah.
0: All right.
1: What was the average cost of bread for a loaf of bread?
0: Oh, easy.
1: $1, 62 cents, or 22 cents?
2: I'm going to think about this, and that was during the great bread shortage of Manchester.
0: No, I don't think it was. We had a lot of bread coming out of here.
2: 22 cents.
0: Yeah, I'm going to say.
1: We had the Sunbeam Mall, man.
0: 22 cents.
1: 22 cents is correct.
0: All right, this is the 60s.
1: You guys
0: yes.
1: are on a roll. You'll never get this one, though. Which team won the World Series in 1966? Yeah, I'll just skip over that one.
0: Well, no, that's.
1: You might get that.
0: Yeah, it's the Yankees.
1: No, it's the Cardinals. Orioles, the Cardinals,
0: the Orioles.
1: Or the Cubs?
0: It's the Cardinals.
1: It's the Cardinals.
0: Yeah, I told you.
1: I believe it's the Cardinals. I got to look
2: at that. An eye machine gun, huh?
1: Yeah.
0: That's right.
1: What was the, oh, this is an interesting one. What was the average annual income for the year? A, $7,532. B, $12,321. Or C, $4,500.
2: We'll go B.
0: I'm going to go with A.
1: It is A, $7,500.
0: Yes.
1: 60 years ago.
0: Yes.
1: Wow, that would get you far today, huh?
0: Oh, my God.
1: Yeah.
0: You could have a house. You could have a car.
1: Oh,
0: you could have a family.
2: You could have yourself a Model T.
1: Who was the president, Matt, in 1966? Ooh. Jimmy Carter, Lyndon Johnson, or Harry Truman?
2: What was it again?
1: Who was the president? Jimmy Carter, Lyndon Johnson, or Harry Truman?
2: That would have been Carter.
1: No. That was 1976.
0: It was, yeah.
1: That was when you were born.
0: Yes.
2: Yeah.
0: Oh, I'll say it was Johnson.
1: Yeah, LBJ, yeah.
2: Mm-hmm.
0: LBJ.
1: Yeah. How much was gas? $1 a gallon? 20 cents a gallon or 32 cents a gallon?
0: I'm going to say it was 20 cents a gallon.
2: I'm going to go with 32 cents.
1: 32 cents is correct.
0: All right.
1: Let's say, which famous person was born during that year?
0: Famous person.
1: A, David Letterman. B, Adam Sandler.
0: Adam Sandler.
1: Or C, Katie Holmes.
0: Adam Sandler.
2: Yeah,
1: it's Adam Sandler. We know that already without even looking.
0: Right. He just turned 60.
1: Yeah.
2: That is a cool card, though.
1: Yeah, gives you all kinds of info in here.
0: No, there's all kinds of stuff in there.
1: Yeah. Great.
0: Now, we all got one. Everybody got one except Matt.
1: Yeah. What's the what movie won the award for Best Picture? A Man for All Seasons or Every Which Way But Loose? I didn't realize Every Which Way But Loose was that old.
0: Really? And that's there's two of them?
1: That's it, A and B.
0: Okay, I'm going to go with... I'm going to go with A, too.
1: Yeah, it has to be.
0: I mean, Every Which Way But Loose is all right. Is that the one with the monkey?
1: Yeah. A Man for All Seasons.
2: Yep.
0: A Man for All Seasons.
1: Yeah.
0: That's right.
1: That's who it was.
0: That pretty much describes me.
1: I never even heard of that movie. I don't even know what that is.
2: I have no clue.
1: I don't know that one either.
0: You're right.
1: Yeah, so that was all of the first page, so we'll stick with that.
0: All right, yeah. That's some good
1: That's
0: stuff.
1: That's pretty cool.
2: That's awesome.
1: I knew, what was the new car?
0: Oh, that's...
1: I don't have A, B, or C, but...
0: A new around. Car... $4,500.
1: $2,650, it says.
0: $2,650.
1: Yeah.
0: Buy a new Datsun.
1: Yeah. Yeah. But yet the senator's salary was $30,000 per year. So
0: just think about it. Yeah.
1: Yeah. That was pretty good back then. Since your average salary was $7,500.
2: That's a pretty big salary back then.
1: Yeah.
2: $30,000?
1: Yeah.
2: You're living in a nice house then.
1: Yeah, living large, as they say.
2: Yep.
0: All right. Let's say good morning to our Facebook livers in here. We have, Bill Burke. Good morning. Judy Window. Yeah. You can't wear white shoes either. I'm not wearing white shoes.
2: What?
0: Hey, listen, this is comfortable for me in the morning. This is what I'm wearing today. Do you really not wear what? I mean, do people like, should I really be embarrassed?
1: For wearing a white t-shirt?
0: Look at this guy.
1: If you didn't mention it, I'm wearing.
0: Look at this guy. He's got a.
2: I mean, yeah, what? Why would you
1: always thought
0: he's got
1: it was
0: a white shirt.
1: I always thought it was pants and not shirts. I didn't think a white shirt.
0: Wearing a white shirt, I mean.
1: Yeah.
0: What's
1: and shoes?
0: With that?
1: I mean,
0: wear
1: sneakers?
0: A white shirt
1: people
0: if
1: wear
0: I
1: white
0: want
1: sneakers,
0: it.
1: Don't they?
2: You could, yeah, that's like a big thing, isn't it?
1: Yeah, I don't know.
2: White sneakers and.
0: I don't know.
1: We can ask Carol.
0: Wear a white
1: we
0: shirt.
1: Can ask Carol. She knows more about fashion
2: yeah,
1: than we
2: you
1: do.
2: You can do it.
0: I don't think Carol follows that.
1: No.
2: Why?
0: Carol has her own fashion.
1: Yeah, I mean, everybody does, but, you know, women seem to know more about that.
0: Yeah.
1: My wife could tell you that information.
0: Really?
1: Oh, yeah. She sets out her outfits way ahead of time.
0: I should do that too.
1: Yeah,
0: I saw this white shirt and I put it on. All right, Mike Pelopita, good morning to you. He's down there at the Sunbeam Mall, Queen City Cabinetry.
1: Yeah, making bread,
0: making
1: at
0: cabinets,
1: 22 cents a loaf.
0: He said though, on a very hot day when it's over 100 degrees and humid,
1: you can smell the bread.
0: You can smell bread.
2: Still.
0: Yeah.
1: Yeah, right.
0: No, it's like, yeah. It's like in Boston because they had that molasses thing, you know, that molasses.
1: Yeah.
0: On a hot day, it smells like molasses.
2: Still?
0: Yeah, I'm telling you.
1: Today, Matt. Even today.
0: Even today. All these years later.
1: I can smell the bread as you're cooking in the hot tub.
0: You know, when I used to do the TV show years ago, right? Someone called in claiming, no, I'm not joking here. This someone called in once, and it was an older woman, you know, an older lady, you know, senior, and she claimed to be the girl on the bread of Sunbeam Bread that eats the bread.
1: Oh.
0: You know, the girl with the blonde hair.
1: Yeah. She said that was her?
0: That was her. And she had, I'm telling you, she had a handler. And they called. They called.
1: Huh.
0: Unless it was just a good, but there was no joke involved at all.
1: But
0: goes,
1: I mean,
0: that's me.
2: Wait that a second, was, though. I think I remember when
0: that's
2: I was
0: me.
2: On the. Yeah, but when I was on the show, there was something about that being confirmed. Like somebody knew
1: what
2: the
1: year
2: person.
1: Was that? Was
0: this
1: that,
0: is going back.
2: No,
0: to,
2: I know, but it came back up when
1: ago?
2: I was first on the
0: almost
2: show.
0: Almost 20, right. Maybe 15.
1: All right. So let's say it's
0: 17 years ago. Yeah, almost 20 years.
1: 2010-ish? Right
0: yeah,
1: around there?
0: 2011, right. 2012, right. Maybe?
1: So,
2: but I still remember
1: how
2: when
1: old
2: I,
1: is Sunbeam Bread? That is
0: oh,
1: old.
0: Oh, that goes way back.
1: How could she be the person on the thing?
0: Oh, because she was,
1: thing,
0: oh, she was
1: and
0: very,
1: talking to you
2: she was
1: in 2010.
2: Very old.
1: I don't know about that.
0: No, she was her,
1: well,
0: but
1: Matt,
0: it was her.
1: When was Sunbeam
0: don't
1: Bread?
0: Don't ruin this for me.
1: When was Sunbeam Bread?
0: Matt, can you find out who that little girl was?
2: On it already.
1: Yeah.
0: Yeah, no, it's a real thing. All these things happen.
1: So what year did it come out, Matt? That's what we want to know.
2: Five-year-old, Marilyn.
0: Okay, that's right.
2: Kylie, modeled, or it, yeah.
0: Okay, so, yeah, we're.
2: But there's a.
0: She, I bet she's dead now.
2: Nationwide selected various children, such as Patty Michaels and 55, to
0: okay,
2: represent. But the girl actually on the thing was named Marilyn.
0: Really?
2: Yep.
0: Marilyn what?
2: K-I-L-L-E. Kill or.
0: Okay, okay. Kyle
2: looks
0: Kill.
2: Like there's a Facebook page of Meet Marilyn.
1: All right.
0: Is she still alive, Matt? I'm telling you, this is...
1: It could have been, because it was 1942 that it came out. So if it was 2010, how old would that have made her?
0: I don't know. I mean...
2: Yeah, this is...
0: I wonder if she's 60, still...
1: 70 years old.
0: Can you go get Sunbeam bread still? Can you get a Sunbeam bread somewhere?
1: I don't believe so.
0: Kind of like you can get a... People think they're getting Scanlon's hot dogs, but it's just, you know, some... You know, someone bought the recipe.
1: Right.
0: KM, right?
1: KM.
2: Yeah, hey, they have the recipe for Scanlon's too. Bam.
0: Yeah, KM does. Mm-hmm. That's what I just said.
1: Yeah.
2: Good stuff.
0: That's what I just said.
2: Oh, I thought you said they bought Sunbeam too.
0: No, I don't know if they bought Sunbeam. I said kind of like.
2: My aunt was the real life inspiration for Little Miss Sunbeam.
0: Okay, Little Miss Sunbeam. This girl was a popular girl.
2: She was from New York City.
0: Now, can you still see a ghost sign on the Sunbeam Mall of that? Because there used to be there.
1: That's interesting. I don't know.
0: I mean ghost sign, mean like a faded, painted sign.
1: Right.
2: This has to be, you know what? She passed away in 2017.
0: That's right. I think I was the last call. She,
2: you were her last interview.
0: I was her last interview
1: for Sunbeam.
0: She knew
1: bread.
0: Who to call. Because we're talking about it right now. That was real.
2: And she was from Mississippi.
0: Really? I don't know. Mississippi?
2: That's what
0: it
2: says.
0: You sure she wasn't from Vermont?
2: Nope.
0: Or lived in Vermont?
2: Columbia, Mississippi.
0: All right. I wonder why she called us. Was Sunbeam the heart of, is Manchester like, were we the Sunbeam, or were we just one of many Sunbeam factories?
2: I think one of many. Yeah, because it was like the, something baking company.
0: Yeah.
1: Yeah.
0: Now, Will said he used to go out, this is before he was married, with Mrs. Budd from Mrs. Budd's Chicken Pies.
1: Really?
0: Yeah.
1: The Mrs. Budd?
0: Yeah, Oh, well, he didn't say that. He just said he met Mrs. Budd. I threw in the other thing.
2: Out there singing?
0: I didn't realize Christy was in here.
1: Hey, who's Mrs. Budd?
0: Right.
1: Yeah. Come here. Do you smell like chicken pot pie?
0: Now, Mike's sitting in the, he's having his morning hot tub before work today. He says nothing relaxes him more than
1: A morning hot tub
0: over at the, formerly the tub shop.
2: You should just put a hot tub in his office.
0: Why would you do that? When you want to get out of the office, you want a new setting, Matt.
1: Yeah.
2: You could have yourself a hot tub room in your office. That would be kind of nice.
0: Well, now Will's saying he hot tubbed with Mrs. Budd.
1: He hot tubbed with her.
0: Yeah, they ate pot pies in the tub.
2: Sounds like they made together. Some chicken soup.
1: Did he smell? Wow. Did he smell bread while he was in there?
0: Yeah, well. Mrs. Budd.
2: Hmm. Yeah.
0: Boy, a lot of fun this morning.
2: Yeah.
1: Oh, jeez. Yeah,
0: I can't even see anything.
2: That's a food I don't really like, pot pies.
0: Oh, please.
2: Too flaky.
0: Oh, no way.
2: Mm-hmm.
0: No, you got to have a pot pie.
2: I'm
0: going to tell you about pot pies, my friends. I don't want your little puff pastry on top of whatever mixture you just mixed up. I want a pot pie. I want a bottom. I want a top. You know what I mean?
2: You're picky, huh?
0: Yeah, and I don't want all kinds of junk in it either. I just want the gravy stuff, the chicken. Throw in a couple. I mean, I can do the peas and carrots if you want
2: your
0: carrots. But, oh, no, you put peas in it. But, see, I'm going to tell you got to cook those carrots. I don't want any kind of
2: crunch.
0: Yeah.
2: No. You know
0: gonna be soft.
2: Oh, man. I like
0: gonna
2: the
0: be
2: filling.
0: Soft, yes.
2: I just don't like the flaky pastry. Maybe if I use cornbread on the bottom or something.
0: I'm going to get you a box of flaky puffs.
2: That's not nice.
1: Yeah, like
0: flake. Why doesn't he like flake?
1: I don't know.
0: Like, it's so good, especially in a, like...
2: Dry.
0: I had flaky puffs in my lunchbox when I was a kid. All right, Will just threatened me. I want to put this on record, Matt. He said if his wife divorces him, he's going to make me into a chicken pie. Thank you. Thank you, Will. See, Christy makes a delicious homemade turkey pot pie.
1: That sounds good.
0: It does.
2: Mrs. Chestnut's turkey pot pie.
0: Yes. That's what it's called.
2: Yep.
0: God, I don't want to be responsible for their breakup. That'd be awful.
1: You said before they were married.
0: I know, and I just, you know.
1: Not during.
0: Yeah, I said, yeah, he doesn't hot tub with Mrs. Butt anymore. Oh, man. I do like a pot pie, though. Yeah. What happened to that pot pie place in Goffstown? Or whatever. Where was that? Is that still going on?
1: I don't know.
0: You could go get pot pies somewhere.
2: All they did was pot pies?
0: Yeah. Diverse now, is Mrs. Model. Bud's pot pie, is that from Manchester?
2: I think so.
1: It's right on, yeah.
0: Well, I get it, but is it Summer like Sunbeam? Street. Is it like Sunbeam where there's many Mrs. Bud's factory or, you know?
1: I don't know that. I don't know if there's other Mrs. Bud's
0: factories. So there could be people making pot pies at the Mrs. Bud's factory on Somerville Street right now listening to this show.
1: Definitely could be.
0: Well, hey, they you guys. Early. Hey, yeah. You guys.
1: They work.
2: Bring Peter a pot pie.
0: No, you don't have to bring me anything. I just want to say, hey. You know,
2: what
0: wow.
2: Is this?
0: What do? Assemble pot pies over there?
1: Yeah, I guess.
2: This is a New Hampshire thing.
0: Okay, it is, right?
2: Yeah, and they're distributed across the eastern seaboard down to Chicago. And
0: really? That's a 24-hour... is it a 24-hour operation over there? Do you have to make pot pies? Like,
2: maybe, because, you know, they're never frozen.
1: I think
2: frozen.
1: There's definitely different shifts there.
2: You know, I mean, that? They're never frozen either.
1: Never frozen?
2: No, they come, you know, refrigerated and sold fresh.
0: Mm. Yeah, you got to be careful. You can't, like, put them upside down in the bag or anything, right?
2: That's a pretty cool... Huh.
0: Yeah. I don't know.
2: That's pretty...
0: Bill has an interesting comment. I'm not sure. Because, you know... He says, you wouldn't eat Mrs. Bud's pies if you saw who was over there working at the factory. Now, I hope they pay good over there. Do they pay good over at Mrs. Bud's?
1: That I couldn't tell you.
0: I mean.
1: I would imagine it's more of an entry-level position.
0: Yeah, okay.
1: If you're making the...
0: You want to make it to manager over at Mrs. Bud's. You know what's funny? You want to be district manager of anything, right? Because you spend most of your days on the road going around to the other different workplaces and telling them what they're, you know, hey, yeah. Gotta do this. All right, see you guys next week.
1: Right.
2: All right, so, yeah, if you are a production supervisor.
0: Well, okay, a supervisor,
2: yeah,
0: I mean.
2: Yeah, you're going to be at $24.98 an hour. That's like their average. They
0: now,
2: figure.
0: Do you get to sit up in the office and just look down and watch all those people put pot pies together?
2: I think, yeah.
1: Maybe. You're a hands-on supervisor. You're in there mixing it up. With
0: hey,
1: them.
0: Give it to them. I don't know. I don't care who's in there. If you're in there and you got a job and that's what you're doing, hey.
2: Make God a good pot pie.
0: Yeah.
2: And then you got the your machine operator.
0: I bet they don't like pot pie.
2: Probably not.
0: After handling it all day.
2: And seeing it made.
1: Oh. Get a couple of free ones, bring them home.
2: If we want to become machine operators.
0: Well, that's a little higher because
2: it's less.
0: Really?
2: $21.67 is the average.
0: What is there, no union over there?
2: Probably. It's not in the union shop, I don't think.
0: Okay, man. Sorry, guys.
2: So
0: I didn't mean to get that in your heads. I don't want to cause any controversy.
2: And it's, you know, there's other roles they have within the company, of course. And those, you know.
0: How big is this place?
2: Well, you need cleaners, you need packagers, you need shipping and receiving, you need all these different logistical
1: truckers.
2: Things, Peter. Yeah, but they range.
0: There must be one guy sitting in the office.
2: Well, yeah, that's called the boss.
0: Okay, yeah.
2: So you start, you know, it looks like their starting is right around $16.16, and then you can, you know, they go up to about $29.08
0: so
2: per hour.
0: According to folklore, I guess her brother stole the company. And
1: really?
0: Something. There was some sort of
2: How do you
1: family.
2: Steal
0: and she's basically broke. I feel so. Mrs. Bud is That's sad.
1: Yeah.
2: She could be out on dates.
0: Mrs. Bud could be listening to the show.
1: Huh.
0: Wouldn't it be great to get her in here?
2: I wonder if she's still alive.
0: Yeah. I'm not joking. Wow. Will knows her.
2: Alive.
0: Yeah.
2: Let's see here.
0: Okay. Yeah, they send. Yeah, okay, yeah. All right. They have a work program over there, too, I guess. So, yeah. All right. You know, a work program where if people need a job, you know, work for a couple of days, you know, you can go work there for whatever.
2: Oh, like temps?
0: Yeah.
2: Nice.
0: All right. Very, very good. Pot pies. They seem to be.
2: A big deal?
0: Well, famous, like, right?
1: I mean. Yeah. Oh, yeah, definitely.
0: What other pot pies are there?
2: Stouffer's.
0: Yeah, I'm not eating. Stouffer's used to have good stuff.
2: Yeah, and then you got to use the oven. You can't microwave stuff like that. People use it. No.
0: Yeah.
2: Like, you ever try to microwave one of those lasagnas or something? They're gross.
0: You can't.
2: No, you got to use the oven.
0: You can't. I don't do microwave anything, really.
2: No, it's gross.
0: You know, What you can do, they do have a, Stouffer's does have a trick. So if you like those, I used to like those French bread pizzas, right? You get two in a box.
2: Mm-hmm.
0: They used to be good. Now I think they're different. I don't know.
2: Are they smaller?
0: I don't know. But what you do, Matt, is you put them in the microwave for like 35 seconds to soften them up so they're not frozen. And then you put them into a preheated oven at like 425 something, and you keep an eye on that so it doesn't burn. Perfect.
2: That sounds good.
1: Haven't had those in forever.
0: Yeah.
1: Burn the roof of your mouth every time you eat them.
2: Oh yeah.
0: Oh, you have to let it cool off. I'm famous for that though, burning you.
2: Yeah. Me too. Same with pizza rolls.
0: Well, because what might seem fine on the outside until you get to that hot lava inside. And then that's horrible.
2: And it pops and just shoots right into the roof of your mouth.
0: Or you have the hot, you know, you're eating a, you know, nice piece of cheesy pizza and you pull the pizza, the cheese off the pizza and hot molten cheese falls on your chin.
2: Oh, that is horrible.
0: And your bottom lip. You know what I'm talking about.
1: Yeah, it's bad.
2: Oh, that hurts.
0: Oh,
2: but pizza's so good.
0: All right. Manchester Neil says the Blake's pot pies are good from Concord. Oh,
1: okay.
0: Look up Blake's. I've heard of these, too. They look local.
1: Okay.
0: I think I'm going to get it. I'd rather Blake's?
1: That's interesting.
0: Yeah.
2: All natural. Chicken pot pie?
0: Yeah, all white meat.
2: Yeah, yeah, and they're not that bad either. You can get a 26-ounce large one.
0: Can you eat white meat after Labor Day, Matt?
2: Peter, I'm going to go ahead and give you the okay.
0: Mm-hmm.
2: Yeah, these look good.
0: All right.
2: Some people would actually argue that they are the best grocery store frozen chicken pot pie.
0: Okay, is this the top notch, like, do you know how I know we all watched at some point the Phantom Gourmet. You know how they do the best of like five brands?
2: Mm-hmm.
0: I wonder if Blake's is right up there.
2: I'm going to assume they are.
0: Yeah.
2: Organic.
0: Do you do a pot pie?
1: Oh, yeah, I would eat it. I mean, I don't.
0: You don't want
1: stuff
0: in it? I don't
1: remember the last time I had one.
0: You just want the chicken and stuff in it. You don't want like carrots and peas in it?
1: Carrots and peas would be is good.
0: Mixed. Wow. Okay.
1: Yeah.
0: My God, you're so exotic. I didn't realize.
2: These aren't actually that expensive. Pretty well priced. Like Blake's organic chicken pot pie, and they're just like the 8-ounce single servings.
0: Yeah, well, when I know, but what is an 8-inch pie?
2: 8 ounce.
0: Well, I don't know. That's a single serving. I know, but they have regular size, too.
2: Yeah, but those are only $5.
0: Yeah, what's a regular size one?
2: Probably like $20.
0: Oh, okay. Where does Morton's fall on the list of pot pies? Now, these are the little, you know, no, they're not, I don't think they're on the list, Scott.
2: Yeah,
0: Those are the ones we ate as kids.
1: Yeah. Yeah.
0: Oh, we're having pot pie tonight.
1: Yeah.
0: And not only did they have chicken pot pie, but Morton's also had a beef
2: pie.
0: A beef pot pie.
2: Okay, there is a flaky pie I like.
0: You're right,
2: meat
0: Matt.
2: Pie.
0: What do you mean meat pie?
2: Like the
1: pork pie?
2: Yeah.
0: You like pork pie?
2: Oh, I love pork pie with gravy, mashed potatoes on it. Oh yeah,
1: that's a French thing.
0: Well,
2: good thing
0: with corn, because that's called shepherd's pie.
2: No, I like.
0: Oh, without corn, it's called meat pie.
2: With the you get the one flaky crust and stuff. Mm-hmm. Good.
0: All right. All right, Bill Burke. Harrow's pot pies always make number one on the Phantom Gourmet.
2: Oh, nice.
0: Look up Harrow's pot pie. That must be out of Massachusetts.
2: Harrow's?
0: Harrow's. H-A-R-R-O-W-S. O-W-S. Sorry.
1: Huh.
0: Phantom Gourmet. Yes.
2: Let's see. It's in Mass.
0: Pot pie is good, you know.
2: Yeah. $6.75 for bread.
0: But I'm telling you.
2: An individual Harrow's, $23.
0: Yeah, because they're probably delicious.
2: Yeah, I mean, yeah, probably.
0: Right? I mean, and I like the ones where you have a choice. You can either have the one with just the chicken and the gravy in it, or you can have the one with all the, the vegetable medley in it. You know what I mean? You can,
2: you can
0: pick or choose.
2: I like the carrots. I like the gravy.
1: I thought they all had vegetables in them. I didn't know.
2: Yeah, I thought that's part of a pot pie, isn't it?
0: Well, no, you can have it without vegetables. They have two. Go to the market basket. They have both. They have both. One with just chicken, and even the Mrs. Bud's one. One of them is just chicken and gravy.
1: Oh, okay.
2: Huh.
0: Yeah.
2: That I wouldn't mind.
0: Yeah, it's just chicken and the chicken goop.
2: The chicken fill.
0: It's good though.
2: Oh, it is. It's like that kind of. Oh yeah.
0: Well, it's like one of those things. It's just comfort food.
2: Yeah, and the gravy inside is just—it's kind of weird. It's so thick and just.
0: All right,
2: delicious.
0: Matt, you're laying it on thick right now. We're gonna be right back with Carol Robidoux and Manchester Inklink.
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4: 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Good morning, Manchester.
0: Maybe we can inspire Judy and Diz to come up with some pot pie. I think they might have had a pot pie before. I don't know. Stop up to Diz's today, though, and enjoy that pork chop. Pork chop dinner.
1: Pork chops and applesauce.
0: Mmm.
1: Yummy.
0: Yeah, we did. That made the top 10 yesterday. Pork chops and applesauce.
1: Top 10 what?
2: Top 10 foods combinations.
1: Oh.
0: Yeah, I think so, right?
2: Peanut butter and jelly, pork chops and applesauce.
1: Oh, okay.
2: Yeah, that was.
0: It was all right. I mean, we really missed you yesterday, to be honest with you.
2: Yeah.
0: Oh, man.
1: Yeah.
0: Well, I mean, because we were gone for 3 days. It seemed like that was a long weekend.
1: It was.
0: Just like, and it throws you off. Don't get me wrong. I'm glad it's Wednesday now. But, I mean, it throws you off. Matt came here on Monday morning. Buzz.
2: I did.
0: He came here on Monday
2: morning.
0: Drove
2: all the way.
5: Good morning. This is your wake-up call.
6: From ManchesterInkling.com, here's Carol Robidoux.
0: Ta-da! Good morning, Carol.
7: Ta-da! Good morning.
0: That's right. That's right. I can tell you're ready for trivia.
7: Yeah.
0: Oh,
7: in my heart, I am. Yeah.
0: Yeah, I think we're all ready. I mean, Buzz is not even worried because he has like a 5-point lead ahead of us.
1: Good thing. I don't think I'm going to do good today.
7: Okay. I think we might as well just quit while we're in.
0: Well, no, you can't give up. Okay, first of all,
1: you got young, it.
0: Yeah, first of all, you don't quit. You don't give up, ever. Please. I was just talking about how women were so fierce yesterday, Carol. Come on.
7: Women were never fierce yesterday?
0: Well, yeah, we were talking about women.
7: Yesterday?
0: Yeah, with you. I was talking with you.
7: About fierce women?
0: Yeah, we were talking. Oh, forget it, Carol. Yeah, we were talking about the Saturday Night Live thing. We were talking about how it was directed at women, weird. And we were saying, you know, remember? And we were talking. I said, well, you know, that's what I said to people. You know, I have a lot of women in my life that were that are fierce.
7: Okay.
0: And that's why I said guess, that. Yeah. And basically my message to you is don't give up, Carol. You never give up.
7: Never
0: please
7: give
0: don't
7: up. Yeah,
0: let me,
7: I didn't
0: make me tell that I really, story again.
7: I didn't really ever play on any team sports or anything. So I, you know, easily I'm a quitter because I never had, you know, to anybody to rely on me, you know, in the sense of a team.
0: Right.
7: You know what I'm saying? Like maybe when you play sports, you never give up, even when you're getting creamed, but for me, it's like, no, I'm going to go read a book now, guys. See ya.
0: No, you're going to play. You're going to play and you're going to keep playing.
7: Okay.
0: Because you are fierce.
7: Okay.
0: You are a fierce winner, Carol.
7: I'm a fierce winner. I did have, I guess I won at least 1 year.
0: Yeah, you won all the years. I think this will be the... Yes. Where does Matt, you know, just decide to get up and leave the room?
7: I guess it happens when I come in. I don't know. I don't take that personally, but...
0: Now he's standing there. Now he's standing there looking at me. And here he comes back.
7: Oh, you're in trouble now?
0: No, he's not in trouble. I mean,
2: one of the medications I take, I have to take at a certain time.
0: He always
2: at 8 a.m. I get up and take it every day.
0: He always comes back with something where you're like, oh, sorry.
2: I'm just letting you know because you asked and I heard you.
0: I thought you were leaving.
2: No, I would never do that.
0: All right.
2: Very good. I love this place.
0: All right. Matt loves it. Where are you going now? How long does it take you to... How long does it take you to take this medication?
2: Like a second, but I had to walk out to my car, get it.
0: Oh, okay. There we go. Now we're on to something.
2: What?
0: All right, go. We don't want you to die. Go. All right. What do we got, Carol, today?
7: Well, I didn't post it yet, but yesterday you may have noticed the Halloween brouhaha
0: happened?
7: Online. Well, apparently they had announced that they were changing the time for Halloween trick-or-treating from usually at 6 to 8, and they changed it to 4 to 6, which riled a lot of people up.
0: Why?
7: I guess they just, I didn't read the comments as I tend to not do anymore, but I'm assuming that for some people they just felt their... What's the point of that? If there's anything left to Halloween that seems spooky or fun for a kid to walk around at night when the lights are on and people decorate their houses and stuff. I mean, by 4:00 p.m., the inflatables aren't even up yet. So you're going to have these dead inflatables. You know what I'm saying?
0: Well, you're talking, you're talking to a group of, I think Buzz and I, we used to go trick or treating at like 1 or 2 o'clock. We didn't have nighttime.
7: I forgot that things were always a little backwards here, I think, like in my world. I spent my entire life trick-or-treating
0: in Manchester, you couldn't.
7: Halloween at night. You didn't even really think about going out till it was just about dark.
0: Yeah,
7: that
0: not
7: was
0: here.
7: It. That
0: You'd
7: was
0: have
7: the
0: to be,
7: trigger.
0: Yeah.
7: And so then apparently the pushback resulted in an extension of the hours from 4 to 6 to 4 to 7.
0: Oh, okay.
7: So they're gonna have like a bigger window that goes a little later. The idea is that if the sun goes down at 5:30, you know, people that want to get it done with the kids early in the daylight can do so, and if you want to, you know, take a chance on the evening, darkness. You can go out later. The problem here to me, and so I didn't post this yet on our page because that second decision came in a little bit later, and I wasn't going to post the first decision right away just because I'm like, this feels to me like it's not going to be a solid decision. You know, I called that one in my mind. I just felt like that was, in my experience, the debate. Like you said, you know, it used to be early for you guys when you were little. And even when I first moved here, I feel like they didn't even have Halloween.
0: It wasn't until
7: Halloween.
0: I think Nick, you know, when he was police chief, Nick Willard, I think, changed that. I believe, if I'm not mistaken.
7: Yeah. So, that's kind of where we're at now is 4 to 7 here in my neighborhood, and my neighborhood, like all neighborhoods, is kind of unique. Not a lot of kids. It's a dead end cul-de-sac. It's cut off from society. If I'm getting kids, I'm getting them in the past anyway, like between 6 and 7, that was it. After 7, a few stragglers, but rarely in the last couple of years was it even, you know, and we would sit outside on the porch with the candy, the lights go in, you know, it really was like lovely with music, spooky music.
0: Yeah.
7: And I would wait and wait, but nothing happened. So now they want me to wait. Now they want me to devote 3 hours just in case.
0: Now, do you, Carol, do you still give out nips for Halloween?
7: What's a nip? Oh, nips? No, we never gave out nips.
0: Oh, okay. I'm sorry. I got you confused with somebody. I'm sorry.
7: That's not me.
0: I know.
7: That seems illegal.
0: Oh, never mind.
7: Isn't it?
0: Never mind. Okay. Have you or have you not had a beer in Derryfield Park at sunset?
7: I have. That was me.
0: That's also illegal, Carol.
7: I know, but it's I'm not like pushing alcohol on other people for free. I'm just consuming it myself. It's a little different.
0: Okay.
7: In the privacy of my own car. And I don't.
0: No, I get
7: honestly,
0: it.
7: I would take. I would fight that in court if I got in trouble for that, because that just seems so beyond, you know.
0: Yeah.
7: So beyond my civil rights to have a beer. You know what I mean?
0: No, I mean, yeah, I guess. I think it's, I think it's still, you can't do it still.
7: I know, I get it, but I guess. Yeah.
2: I don't think sitting in your car with an open beer is a...
0: Matt knows. Matt knows. He's done a lot of it.
2: Oh, okay. Well, I mean, technically, it's still an open container.
7: Okay, but you're not driving, and if you're not drinking more than one, you're not going to be over the limit. So it's like having a soda pop, really. It's like, what's the point? I don't know.
0: No, I get it. I mean, don't get me wrong.
7: Sometimes my libertarian shows. I think that's just a little oppressive right there.
0: Yeah. All right.
7: But that, you know, that's neither here nor there. Nobody really is concerned with my feelings about that.
0: I'm concerned about your feelings. What are you talking about?
7: Oh, thanks, Peter.
0: Do I act like I don't care?
7: I meant my feelings about, like, is it okay to have a beer in your car while you're eating pizza and watching the sun go down for a cheap date? Like,
0: no, I know
7: the difference if I'm sitting in my car or I'm sitting on Elm Street, you know, at a table. Don't know the difference. What's the difference?
0: Yeah. Yeah, well, I think
7: honestly,
2: one's legal.
7: But that's just like someone made a decision about that, you know. What if I got out of my car?
0: Well, I think it happened at a time where things were getting out of control, Carol.
7: Oh.
0: Right around 1980, 79-80.
7: Oh.
0: That open container law, I think, right around there went into effect.
7: Okay, so it's about the...
0: Because all hell
7: container
0: was breaking loose in the 70s. And then they buckled down.
7: Yeah, go ahead.
0: And they buckled down. Mm-hmm.
7: So if I walked in my backyard, if I was standing in my backyard looking at the sunset with a beer, that's okay.
0: Sure is, Carol.
7: I'm in my own yard, I can do whatever I want in own yard. But if I take a step to the right and I'm off my property now...
0: You are breaking the law.
7: Okay. There it is.
0: You are. That's
7: the whole thing. Yeah. Okay.
0: You cannot leave your property with that.
7: Yeah. to something magically happens, sort of like communion, how the
0: some alarm goes off down at the police station, then they send the troops out.
7: Yeah.
0: Make sure you're not. Make sure you're in your yard drinking.
2: Yeah.
7: Yeah. Yeah. I get it. I'm not, you know, I get it. Just, I'm a little rebellious, you know.
0: Yeah, no, I get it. I've been rebellious in my life too, Carol.
7: Yeah, I know. Yeah. And we've all been, most of us have been, maybe not all.
0: Yeah, Matt was.
7: Was.
0: Yeah, Matt was probably he really pushed the limits, I would say.
2: I had a fun time.
0: You know, uses no caution.
2: That's not
0: doesn't
2: true.
0: Make good decisions all the time.
7: The wind.
0: Yeah. Takes chances.
7: You're speaking in the present tense now. You're saying that's not behind him. Let's
0: I think
7: talk
0: some
7: about
0: of it's,
7: like he's
0: I think,
7: not here.
0: I think it's some of it's behind him.
7: Yeah, good.
0: You know, just only because, you know, people just...
2: Well, you never lose that kind of...
0: Right. You never lose your personality, Matt.
2: Yeah, and you know, you don't... I like to push the limits a little. It's fun That's to right. push
0: you're,
2: yourself
0: you're radical.
2: Outside your comfort
0: you're
2: zone.
0: You're radical, as they say.
1: Rad Matt.
0: Or to be short, rad.
2: Well, it's about taking...
7: Totally rad.
2: You're taking controlled risks. You know, like
0: no, they're not. They're dangerous risks you've taken.
2: Yeah, but they're controlled.
0: Road surfing, Matt.
2: Okay.
0: Road surfing.
1: Yeah.
0: I mean, you're going to kill yourself.
2: You know, but again, I'm not saying it was right because that was dumb. But these are things that you know, like
0: you had to do. Road you. Who are you showing off for?
2: I enjoy adrenaline.
0: Really?
2: You know, it's the same thing when I used to ride motorcycles, like sport bikes and stuff.
0: So you just let the car drive and you would road surf?
2: It's called skitching, actually.
0: I'm sorry. I didn't. It's called skitching, Carol, if you're ever doing a story on
2: even
0: this.
2: On motorcycles and stuff, you know, you can get off the bike and slide your feet around and all that on the ground while you're riding.
0: And you can skitch.
2: Yeah, but it's, yeah, it,
0: skitching.
7: Never heard of it.
2: It's pretty fun.
0: Yeah, see? It's
2: very dangerous. Don't
0: it's radical.
2: It.
0: That's what it is. It's because it's radical, Carol. That's why you've never heard of it. It's dangerous.
2: But it's not like you just do it.
7: When we were little, and this probably happened here too, we just, like, if it was, like, snowy out or something, you'd, like, grab onto a bumper of a car. You know, and
0: yeah, bumper jumping.
7: Ride, like,
0: are you talking about bumper jumping?
7: Yeah, that sounds a little bit like skitching.
2: It is, you know, you just, yeah.
0: Wow.
7: But yeah. Without a skateboard.
2: No, there's no skateboard. You just put your feet on the
7: no
2: ground
7: skateboard.
2: And go down, you know.
0: I used
2: around.
0: To see kids hop okay, on your... the back of a bus like that going down Bridge Street. And I'm like, that's crazy. See,
7: crazy.
0: I made good decisions and decided not to do that. I wasn't skitching. I wasn't bumper jumping.
2: I learned it from Back to the Future.
0: Skitching.
2: Yeah. But again, it's all stuff, you know, you practice.
0: Right.
2: Start small. You learn how to do it. And it's a controlled
0: risk. Buzz, did you skitch?
1: No.
0: Buzz was working at Wong's. So, Carol, I was talking about you the last hour. I did bring you up.
7: What happened?
0: Well, you know, when I brought up that thing on the show the other day on June's show, when I said the mall's going to be 50 years old. And everyone just looked at me like, yeah. Like that.
1: Nobody cared.
0: No one cared. No, I got the look from June. Told you. You know the look, Carol.
7: I do.
0: Yeah. Like, why'd you say that? That's what I got in the look.
2: That's enough, Peter.
0: Yes. All right, Carol, never mind. June could be listening. what else you got, Carol? Anything?
7: I did want to mention we have Andy is going to be moderating a helping to moderate the NHPR candidate forum for governor next week on Thursday, the 22nd. So if anybody's interested in being present for the gubernatorial forum, you can get a ticket and go over there to the Harpoon Brewery for the exciting face-off,
0: okay,
7: you would call it, between Governor Kelly Ayotte and Cindy Warmington. So that starts at
0: that's going to be a good one.
7: 6 p.m. And so Andy will be tossing some questions out into the arena, and so you can click on. We have if you look on our website near the top, there's a big blue and red, purple candidate forum graphic, and you can click on that and get a ticket.
0: Nice.
7: To attend. Yeah. Andy in action. Yeah. Maybe someday Nick will make a action figure of Andy in action, maybe with his two little kids.
0: Yeah, maybe, yes. Something. Well, they're coming back here on their second birthday. This is how they start their day.
7: Oh, that is so sweet.
0: Yeah.
7: I haven't seen them in person in so long that they're probably doing math by now. If they're anything like Andy, they're probably speaking in Mandarin and, you know.
0: Yeah.
2: Andy knows Mandarin?
7: He teaches himself languages in his, in between stories and stuff.
0: He played trivia once with us, and then we said never again.
7: He's got such a big brain, that Andy.
2: I remember that.
7: Yeah.
0: Oh, big brain Andy.
7: Big brain Andy. So let's see. Other than that, there's not too much. There's an October 15th planning board. Supposedly we'll have a decision on the Revo Casino phase 2 and 3, which is proposed. And that's huge. Have you driven by that area recently?
0: What area now?
7: Where they're over by the Revo Casino.
0: Oh yeah.
7: Expansion.
0: I've been over there.
7: It's huge.
0: Yep. It's changing the whole area. That's what's happening there.
7: Yeah. Yeah.
0: I guess they're building a tunnel to the mall right from the casino.
7: Yeah. Oh, cool.
0: Yeah, that thing.
7: Yeah.
1: So the mall walkers can go?
0: Yeah, the mall walkers can take the tunnel.
1: Over and play slot machines?
7: Maybe they'll just start walking around the casino instead of the mall. That'd be funny.
0: Yeah. They do that now, yes.
7: They do that now, yeah.
0: Yeah.
7: Yeah.
0: A lot of seniors. We got a pleasant surprise this morning here on the show here.
7: Oh, what was it?
0: Well, I got a gift card dropped off to me from Kathy Cooliger from Belmont Hall. Did I say the name right?
1: Yeah.
7: I don't know.
0: I think so. Yeah. Yeah, well, no, they're the Cooliger family. Because we speak so highly of Belmont Hall on the show.
7: No way. That's so sweet.
0: It's very, very nice.
7: What a surprise.
0: It's very, very nice. And, do you remember when we were talking to Carol about, and I was telling her about how I kind of grew up at Belmont Hall, throughout the year?
7: Yes. Oh, I see. Okay. Yeah.
0: Yeah. So the connection there, right?
7: Nice, Peter.
0: Yeah, well, no, I mean, Belmont Hall is one of those places, in definitely my top five places ever.
7: You going to take your mom?
0: Well, I can do whatever. I mean, you know.
7: That's true. You can do whatever you want.
0: Well, yeah. Why would I take my mom to the...
7: to Belmont Hall?
0: We go there a lot. Yeah, no, I will. Sure. Sure. I might take these guys out, too.
1: Hmm.
0: Yeah. Yeah, maybe.
2: Never know.
0: That's right. But it's very nice. It's one of those great places. So thank you. I love that. Because, Carol, I'm going to tell you why I started going to Belmont Hall when I was a kid.
7: Please do.
0: My grandmother, okay, I used to sleep over.
7: Grandma Irene.
0: Yeah. I would sleep over as a young boy, like say on a Saturday night. And then we'd go to Mr. Steak for breakfast. So we did this for years, right? Mr. Steak, I would get pancakes. This is on the corner of Valley and Elm Street. And then eventually that closed. It must have been, when, can you tell me, Matt, when Mr. Steak closed in Manchester?
2: Mm. I can find it.
0: Can you tell me, Matt, when Mr. Steak closed in Manchester?
1: Mm.
2: I can find out.
0: Was it 79, 80, 81? No, it was after that.

0: here.
1: It's at 87, it looks like.
0: 87.
1: I know, because I remember going there when we lived in Pembroke.
0: Yeah, I don't know.
1: And that would have been...
0: I think it's earlier, the one here, for whatever reason. I mean, I just think it's earlier.
1: Yeah, it was the...
0: Unless someone
1: they
0: else
1: closed
0: bought
1: down
0: it
1: to
0: and
1: restructure
0: reopen
1: in 85
0: it.
1: And close, and then they reopened in 85 after a year where they restructured.
0: Was it new owners or
1: just as they restructured the business?
0: Well, anyway,
1: so most likely, yeah. And then it ran till 87.
0: Yeah, somebody, I don't know. I think Mr. Steak down there, because there was a reason we went to. Well, we started going to Belmont Hall because Mr. Steak closed. Or maybe it just was different. I don't know. But we ended up going probably in the late 70s, mid to late 70s. I mean, I was a kid. Anyway, that's my story, Carol.
2: And you're sticking to it.
0: That's it. I got to text Bill Cini.
1: Sure.
0: I did want to say, Let's see.
1: I like Mr. Steak. We'd go there.
0: I never had dinner there.
1: We did.
0: I just had breakfast.
1: As a kid, it was good.
0: It, the same Mr. Steak down here with the yellow sign.
1: Yeah.
0: Neck, you know, across the street from what? Well, it's over by the Sunbeam Mall.
1: St. Mary's, right there on Valley and Elm.
3: Yep. Triangle Credit Union.
1: Yep.
3: No.
0: That's where it is. Yeah, that was the.
3: Yeah.
1: That place was great.
0: Let's see. Someone has to actually know.
1: What, when it closed?
0: Free meal on your birthday at Mr. Steak. Mm-hmm. Yeah, I don't know. I don't remember it. Because we went to that. We went there for years. Good morning. All right, I'm getting Bill Cini here. All right. You know, you never know if he's a little messed up because of the time. You know, it's Wednesday. Some people think it's Thursday or Tuesday or whatever it is.
3: Right.
2: Yeah, the holiday effect.
0: Someone now did some. Did you put on cologne?
1: No, why?
0: I don't know. Did you have cologne on today, Buzz?
3: Not anything that I don't normally have on. Yeah.
0: All right, B.
3: Are you getting a waft of something over there?
0: Yeah, a waft of something.
3: I don't know.
2: If there was a psychic medium in the room, they would tell you that someone just entered the room.
3: Oh yeah,
2: wearing
3: right.
2: Cologne. Like,
0: someone
2: like
0: smells delicious. I'll tell you that.
2: Maybe it's your Grandma Irene.
0: Oh wow. I don't know. I mean, maybe.
2: Did she wear perfume?
0: She sure did, Carol.
2: Mm-hmm. Do you know what kind? What her brand
0: she
2: was?
0: She liked to splash herself with a little Gina Tay.
2: Gina Tay. After, I knew you were going to say that.
0: After.
2: that was like the signature smell of the 70s.
0: I'd get her some for Christmas.
2: Do you think
0: it's
2: that's
0: a new
2: still
0: bottle
2: around?
0: Of Gina Tay, still, Grammy?
2: Can you still get Gina Tay? Is it still a thing?
0: Oh, I'm sure, Matt. Gina Tay.
1: Gina Tay?
0: Yeah.
1: Let's see.
3: Where did you get that? Jordan Marsh?
0: Probably, yeah. One of the greatest stores ever, right? Jordan Marsh.
1: Perfume.
0: Ooh la la.
1: All right, let's see. Yeah, it's made by Revlon.
0: Right, the Revson brothers.
2: How come they don't really advertise it anymore? You never hear anybody say.
0: I don't know.
2: You know, they're splashing with Gina Tay.
0: I'm just going to skip. Yeah, is it just for women, Matt? Is Gina Tay?
2: You can splash with it if you want. I bet you it would be unisex because back then everything was unisex, you know? Could wear the same outfit as your significant other.
0: Now, do you remember the time when your pantyhose came in an egg, Carol?
2: Eggs. I love those, yeah.
0: Sheer energy.

0: Yeah.
1: That was the commercial. Sheer energy. See, why can't we get these questions for trivia?
0: I know, because Bill's too young to remember.
1: I don't know. He's getting, I mean, he's not that much younger, is he?
0: Than me.
1: Well, yeah, you. I can, yeah, you.
0: Everybody's that much younger than me.
1: Yeah, Carol, you, yeah.
0: Creeping up there.
1: Slowly, yeah. I think I'm the age I was, you were when I met you. Oh, no, maybe even younger. Maybe you're, I don't know. That was, what, 10 years ago? 10 years? Yeah, okay, yeah.
0: Yeah, you're younger.
1: I was only 44.
0: Yeah.
1: Wow.
0: Wow.
1: That's really something.
0: Barely over 39 there.
1: That's right.
0: Barely.
1: And now look at me. So youthful. I
0: pushing 60.
1: Well, I'm not. I mean, pushing 60.
0: What are you pushing? Are you pushing?
1: Well,
0: pushing
1: I'm only 5'6".
0: Okay. Yeah. Well, what's next?
1: I'm in my mid 50s. My upper 50s are next.
0: You're pushing the next thing.
1: No, so Buzz is pushing 60. He's gonna be 60 in like days.
2: Yeah. Don't remind me. I feel it.
3: He's fine.
0: Yeah.
1: You're pushing 70, right, Carol?
0: Yes, I am.
1: Really? Wow. That's a big milestone.
0: That's crazy.
1: Yeah.
0: I don't know. I'm still about 15 in my mind, you know?
1: Yeah. I hear you there. Yes. 15. Carol, is it okay to wear white? I mean, I have a white shirt on today. Just a jersey, long sleeve jersey. Can you wear this after Labor Day?
0: I'm good with it. I just think it's a fashion choice.
1: Yeah, I mean, it's just comfy. I mean, I don't know. I grabbed it, and I'm getting a little flack this morning.
0: From who? The fashion police?
1: That's right. Basically, yeah.
0: Yeah. Again, you know, I drank a beer in my car at Derryfield Park, so I'm not really big on rules, I guess. You know, like, I mean, you can wear a white shirt if you want. Winter white. You ever hear that?
1: Yeah.
0: Yeah.
1: Yeah. I don't know. I mean, whatever. I don't, you know, it doesn't bother. I mean, I wouldn't wear a white suit out. You know what I mean? That's for, we have a call, Carol.
0: Oh, exciting. It's a fashion police.
1: No, it's Bill Cini. So we're going to take a...
0: Then let's switch gears, shall we?
1: We are going to switch. Very good, Carol. Very good. We're going to take a quick little break. We're going to come back with Bill Trivia with Bill Cini.
4: 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It's the morning show.
5: Good morning, Manchester. Here's Peter White.
1: All right, we are back here on this hump day. It's Wednesday, and we have trivia with Bill Cini, and here's the man himself, Bill Cini. Good morning.
6: Hello, and good morning. How are you today?
1: We're pretty good. We're pretty good. It's already Wednesday.
6: We're making progress.
1: Yes, we are. We're getting there. We are getting there. All right, well, good morning to you. And we were talking about Shoppers. How was it last night?
6: I had a sub in for me last night. So I don't even know how Shoppers was.
1: Oh, okay.
6: I went to a concert at the TD Garden last night. One of my favorite artists for a long time. Never seen him live. Sturgill Simpson as Johnny Blue Skies.
1: Oh, okay. Right.
6: It was.
1: I'm familiar.
6: An incredible show.
1: Oh,
6: as
1: nice.
6: Live performances go, inspiring. Very fun.
1: Oh, very, very nice. All right. Well, today, your contestants are Carol Robidoux from Manchester Inklink, Matt here from the show, Buzz, and myself. So we, I'm going to hit the intro.
3: Ladies and gentlemen, boys and girls, children of all ages, get ready to be amazed. Put your hands together and make some noise. It's showtime.
1: All right. One of our favorite parts of the week, Trivia with Bill Cini. We are ready to go with question number one.
6: Question number one. I'm coming to you live, by the way, from inside of my own vehicle.
1: Oh.
6: I'm actually on my way to go host a trivia morning show at a local charter school down in Derry.
1: Very nice. Very cool.
6: Yeah, so you'd never expect it, but I'm on my way to a trivia night in the morning.
1: Amazing. See? It's amazing. The doors that have opened for you, my friend.
6: Hey, great. All right, here is your first question of the morning.
1: Oh, boy.
6: Your first question goes like this. All four teams of which NFL division lost this past weekend, despite two of those teams, or excuse me, none of them had a win, I guess you'd say, despite two of those teams playing each other?
1: Ooh. Okay.
6: All four teams in which NFL division failed to record a win this past weekend, despite two of those teams playing each other? Name that NFL division. Your very first question.
1: All right, well. I'm locked in. I'm locked in.
7: I am not just.
1: All right, Matt, are you
7: get in there though.
1: All right, well, yeah, we don't have all day here, so please sign in, please. All right, Matt's locked in. You're locked in, Buzz?
2: Yeah.
1: All right, Carol, are you locked
2: conference
1: in?
2: Conference or division? So we need the division.
0: Really? Right? Is this a easy question or a hard question?
1: We don't know yet, Carol. We'll tell you when we get the answer.
0: Okay, well, I mean, all I can say is I don't know what the division. Don't really know what the divisions are, to be honest with you. Like, I mean, I don't know how they're divided up. So I would just, I'm just going to say, this is kind of ridiculous that I'm even thinking about it.
1: I like it.
0: I'm going to say East because that's, I assume,
1: east.
0: Where we are.
1: All right,
0: but,
1: East.
0: You know, how's that?
1: Okay, you say East, Matt.
0: I say East, yes.
1: We're going to go right to Matt now. What do you say, Matt?
7: I thought he wanted the team name. So I went for the Jets, the Pats, good. The Bears, and the Giants. I don't even know if they're in the right thing.
1: Okay.
0: I don't think they're in the same.
2: Those are all different conferences, Matt.
1: All right,
2: yeah.
1: Let's go to Buzz.
2: I said the NFC East.
1: NFC East. I went with the AFC South.
2: Okay,
0: oh, goodness.
2: You might be right.
0: Okay.
1: AFC South. I'm not sure.
2: Yeah.
1: This is going to be great. Let's go to Bill Cini.
6: I don't know if this is really true, but it is the NFC East.
2: Whoa, okay.
6: And they say that if you take the North, East, West, and South, that's how they got the news.
1: Oh, all right. All right. Yeah. Well, very good. Nobody.
6: So NFC East. Buzz collects a point.
2: There was a tie.
1: Did you have an East or did you have...
2: I had an East, yeah.
1: Oh, okay. So...
7: Buzz gets.
1: All right. We have Buzz. We have Carol. Carol, Buzz, Matt, me. All right. Ready for question number two, Bill.
6: All right. Question number two. The category we're dipping from is pop culture and current events. So it's kind of like a... news and review, and sometimes you get this celebrity status update. Mia Goth is the celebrity filing for divorce from what actor They've been married for 10 years, which is an eternity by Hollywood standards.
1: Can you say it one more time?
6: Mia Goth is the celebrity.
1: Okay.
6: Who is getting divorced from what actor?
1: Mia Goth. Mia Goth.
6: Mia Goth.
1: Mia Goth, Carol.
0: Never heard of her.
1: Okay, well, she's getting divorced. Yeah,
6: that's
1: going to
6: make the question more difficult.
1: All right, I'm going to figure this. Yeah. I will figure this out. It is, wow. Jeez. All right. I am locked in. All right, Matt, Carol, what do you say?
0: Yeah, how about, I'm trying to think of something even funny to say, but I got nothing, so I don't know.
1: Are you saying you're not funny, Carol?
0: I'm not sometimes. I don't know. Yeah, Mia Goth, some poor actor's getting dumped.
1: Yeah,
0: I don't know. Don't know.
1: All right, Carol. All right.
0: I can't even think of an actor right off the top of my head right now that's relevant. So.
1: All right. Well, we're going to check in with Matt.
0: Adam. Who was the guy that played Adam? Is his name Adam Driver? Who's that? Is that a guy?
1: Adam Driver. Is that what you're going to say? Is that you locked in?
0: He's an actor, right? Yeah.
1: That's right.
0: Say Adam Driver.
1: Adam Driver. Let's go.
0: I don't know why I randomly picked him.
7: I don't know because I don't pay attention. I just said Carson Daly.
1: Carson Daly from TRL.
2: No idea. I got no idea.
7: Oh, he was good.
1: I don't know who that is. I went with
2: no clue.
1: Brad Pitt.
2: Brad Pitt.
1: Brad Pitt.
2: Okay.
1: All right. What do we have, Bill?
6: I think these guesses, I think they reveal something about each and every one of you. Nobody got the right answer. The correct answer is Shia LaBeouf.
1: Oh, Shia.
0: Oh, poor Shia.
6: He's been a loose cannon the last year, so I'm surprised he hasn't been divorced earlier.
7: He's fine.
0: I've always wanted
6: him to...
0: He's been
6: getting in fights in the street in New Orleans and obviously having...
1: Yeah.
0: I've always wanted him to be okay.
6: Of all shapes and sizes. Shia LaBeouf.
1: He was great in The Greatest Game Ever Played.
0: And in Holes. And
6: I like that movie. That's a golf
0: even
6: movie.
0: Steven.
1: Yeah. All right. Let's go to question number three. Bill Cini has won with his first Bill Cini stumper.
6: Yeah, put me down for a point. I do like that. All right, so we are moving from the celebrity news, and I'd say this is a weird enough to make the airwaves. Here's your question. An Ohio blogger was recently found guilty after they sent a politician a photo of what DreamWorks character's penis.
0: What?
1: You heard that right, Carol.
2: That's a good one.
6: Unsolicited Johnson, if you will. It was animated, I presume, a DreamWorks character. I guess this guy found the line and crossed it. He's been found guilty of harassment. An Ohio blogger sent what DreamWorks character nude photos to a congressman?
1: Okay.
7: I have no clue.
6: Johnson?
1: Okay.
2: I'm trying to draw. Can I draw this? Is that okay?
1: Well, I mean, I don't know what you're drawing.
2: No.
0: Is he drawing the penis?
2: No, what? No, Carol. No. I'm trying to draw the guy. And
0: what's the guy?
2: Oh,
0: yeah.
2: Well,
0: because he has a Johnson. Yeah, I guess.
2: Yes, it would have to be a guy, Carol.
0: Have to be a guy. Well,
2: I guess I wouldn't have to.
1: Well. All right, let's not have that debate right now. Let's right to Carol Robidoux. Did you lock yourself in?
0: Oh my gosh, I feel like I need to lock myself in somewhere. The world's getting crazy. I don't know. I don't even know which movies were DreamWorks and which ones weren't, but I'm going to say, for obvious reasons, Woody from Toy Story.
2: Ah, good one, though.
1: Woody from Toy Story. Oh.
0: You get it?
2: Yes.
0: Woody?
1: Maybe I misunderstood the question. Where do you see my answer? Let's go to Matt.
7: I just said Shrek.
1: Matt said Shrek.
2: I also said Shrek, Matt.
1: You said Shrek. I went with Rosie O'Donnell.
2: Yes, you misunderstood the question.
1: I misunderstood the question. Sorry, Rosie. All right, what do we have for the answer?
6: Well, the correct answer, it was stated and questioned. The correct answer is Shrek.
2: Yeah,
1: no
2: Matt.
1: Kidding.
2: There we go.
1: All right. Carol, who gets Shrek? Matt?
7: Me and Buzz.
1: And Buzz goes to 2. Matt has 1. I think Carol has 0, and I have 0.
2: Okay.
0: I know this isn't the point, but does anybody know why that person did that? Was it like relevant to something?
1: Yes, to this trivia with Bill Cini.
0: I'll look it up.
7: Don't want to see it. Know about it. Good to hear.
0: Fine. Yep. Okay.
1: All right, Carol. Listen, get yourself together, and let's go to the next question.
0: I'm trying.
6: Yeah, Carol, no time for questions. It's time for trivia.
0: Yeah, I get it.
1: All right, Carol.
6: All right, here is the next one up. After confusing their Portland, the GOP recently had to admit they spent $25,000 accidentally campaigning for what Maine politician in Oregon?
0: Finally. Something I know.
6: After confusing their Portlands, the GOP had to admit they spent $25,000 campaigning for what Maine politician on the other side of the country in Oregon?
1: Oh.
6: Name that Maine politician for your next point.
1: Oh, you know. You know, what's her name there? All right, Carol's locked in. Matt, locking himself in. Buzz. All right, let's go to Carol Roberdew.
0: Susan Collins.
1: Yes, Susan Collins. All right, let's go to Matt.
7: I went with Mary Jane Budd.
1: Mary Jane Budd.
2: As Mrs. Buzz? Mm-hmm. All right, very good. I said Collins.
1: You said Collins. I said Senator Collins.
6: She has been in the news a lot lately. The correct answer is indeed Susan Collins.
1: All right, so Carol's on the board with 1. Buzz goes to 3. Matt stays at 1. I go to 1. Let's go to the next question.
6: All right, next one up. Name the legendary NFL coach of the Chicago Bears that recently passed away.
1: All right. Seems like a. Let's go.
6: Be a softball, right? You think? Actually, it's football. Name the coach.
2: Matt's answer should be
6: of the Chicago Bears that passed away recently.
1: Well, let's go to Carol Roberdew first. She's a big football fan. Carol, what did you say?
0: The Bears. It's Mike Ditka.
1: Mike Ditka. Matt.
7: Ditka.
1: Matt says Mike Ditka.
2: Yes, you got it, Matt. Ditka.
1: Mike Ditka. I said Ditka.
6: The correct answer is Mike Ditka.
1: All right. Carol goes to 2. Buzz goes to 4. And Matt goes to 2. I go to 2. Let's go to the next question. A potential game winner for Buzz here, who is on a
6: tour. Wow, that's a rapido, Buzz. Very good luck to you. Here is what could be your game-winning question. Here's your question. The United States recently announced a shocking deal with what country to purchase their fuel in order to ease price tensions in the United States?
0: I'm locked in.
6: United States are recently announced a shocking deal to purchase fuel from what country in order to ease tensions in the United States?
1: All right. La, la, la, la, la. All right, let's go to Buzz is still locking in.
2: I was drawing the flag.
1: All right, let's go to Carol.
0: Okay, Buzz has got so much time on his hands, he can even draw pictures while he's waiting for the rest of us to come up with an answer.
1: Well,
0: I say Russia.
1: You say Russia. Let's go to our friend Matt.
7: I went with Russia at first, then I changed to Venezuela.
1: Venezuela, of course, yes.
2: Well, educational, man.
1: Let's go to Buzz.
2: Russia.
1: Buzz says Russia. I went Russia. What do we have, Bill?
6: The correct answer, it is so shocking. Russia.
2: Oh.
6: The correct answer.
1: Oh, Buzz wins again.
2: That one definitely made the news.
1: Wow.
2: Thank you, thank you, thank you.
1: We just can't win. We cannot win. Anyway, wow. We cannot win. Carol, we cannot win.
7: About to have Buzz and Nancy Kerrigan.
0: That's
2: we got a Nancy Kerrigan meet next week. Next week, one of you will win. I have my Parks meeting next week.
1: Good, good. We'll do two.
2: I'll call in from there.
1: All right, listen, let's cut Bill Cini loose. He's got a gig this morning. Bill, thank you so much for fitting us in.
6: My pleasure. I think I might be losing you, but if you can hear me, good game, Buzz, and I'll talk to you next week.
1: All right. That's Bill Cini, everybody. Don't forget Bill Cini's trivia over at the Backyard Brewery tonight. Carol.
0: Yeah?
1: You seem so disappointed.
0: No, I'm not disappointed. It's like, I mean, no, I'm not, actually. I'm trying to be more positive, actually. So I'm happy for Buzz. It's great.
2: The NFC East was the tough one.
1: That was a hard one.
0: I didn't even think about the fact that there was like more than four. I just picked East. I don't know. I kind of know these things if I had to really sit down and think about it, but not really. It's okay.
1: Yeah.
0: There's things I know. There's things I know that. You guys probably don't know, but...
1: I doubt it.
0: Today wasn't that day. Really?
1: No, I'm just kidding, Carol. I'm just kidding.
0: Are you? I mean, I'm not...
1: That's my sarcasm, Carol.
0: It's great. I love your sarcasm.
1: No, I don't think you do. I don't think you do.
0: I do. I love sarcasm. People accuse me sometimes of being sarcastic, but... I don't know. That's so wrong.
2: I definitely am, Carol. No question about that.
1: Yeah. Wow. What a win. What a win.
0: What a win. What a whirlwind.
1: I don't think I've won since, like, you know, sometime in the summer.
7: I don't think anyone else.
1: It's been weeks. Yeah. I don't know. Yeah, what was the ticking going on there? Did you hear the ticking during Bill... Like, I thought he had his blinker.
2: Directional. It was like we were talking to Dan O'Neill. His directional's always on.
1: Mm-hmm. Yeah, is Dan O'Neill's directional always on? I don't know. It is.
2: It always sounds like it's ticking when he calls
1: yeah,
2: in.
1: Yeah, he's always taking a right or a left.
7: He's just driving in
1: That's
7: circles.
1: When he decides to call, when he's taking a right or a left.
2: Yeah. The key to that football question was there was a tie this week.
1: There was.
2: Remember the tie? The Giants and the Commanders.
1: That's right.
2: So that's what clicked it to me. Because he threw a clue in there.
1: Yeah.
2: They didn't all lose.
1: Right.
2: Yeah.
7: I already paid attention to my fantasy football this week for once.
2: Yeah, that's good, Matt.
1: Nice.
7: I'm going to win.
1: So what are you doing today, Carol?
0: Oh, I have things going on, but what are they? I don't know. I'm going to Nashua today.
1: Okay.
0: For meeting. And what else am I doing? Golly, something.
1: Yeah. All right, down in Nashua.
0: Thank goodness for calendars. Where would I be without it? I don't know.
1: Yeah, I have a hard time. I try to remember now to write things down.
0: You have to do.
1: Yeah.
0: Mm-hmm.
1: I write them down now, though.
0: I want to give a little boost. I should have said this earlier because it's happening tomorrow, but
1: boost it up.
0: Tomorrow, I'll boost it up. Tomorrow is the big the roast of Chief Marr and Chief Cashin over there at the venues, and you can get a ticket and sit in on that. It's a dinner with a soiree, if you will.
1: Yeah,
0: you know, with all your favorite people in
1: it's not a gala,
0: Manchester.
1: It's a soiree.
0: It's a soiree. It's a soiree. And people will be, it's a community roast fundraiser. Each chief has picked the nonprofit. That's what you would call it. The cause of choice. Each one has picked a nonprofit to benefit. One is Hope for Recovery. That's Chief Cashin's selection, and the others, the Police Athletic League, that is Chief Morris' selection. 100% of the profits goes to the local causes, and it'll be a little ribbing, good-natured ribbing of these guys by people that know them best, perhaps some of their employees or some of their besties, or who knows?
1: Who knows?
0: The mayor?
1: A good roast.
0: A good roast. A good roast is hard to find. So you can still get a ticket. NHCommunityRoast.com starts at 6 p.m. I'll be there.
2: At the venues? On Willow?
0: At the venues.
2: Is that where it is? Yeah.
0: Yep,
2: I just went to an event there. It's the first time I've been there.
1: Yeah. Oh, is it cool?
0: Yeah, it's lovely.
2: It's nice in there.
0: Cool.
2: Yeah, it's like long. You know, it's like.
0: Yeah.
2: And they get the old mill look in there. It's kind of neat.
1: Will they be serving drinks, Carol?
0: Will they be serving drinks? Yeah, there's going to be, I'm sure they will have drinks.
2: There's definitely a bar in there. I can attest to that.
0: I'm probably going to have mine in the car before I go in. But, you know, that's just me.
2: Pre-gaming? You got a pregame?
0: Right. That's just me being sarcastic. So
1: I'll meet you at Derryfield Park, sunset.
0: If you hadn't thought about going, think about it today. You got time. Like, there's no reason not to go. They would like to make this an annual signature event where, you know, we bring together the community around a new way of raising money. Because a lot of times these organizations have to have a big fancy dinner party where you dress up in fancy clothes and you sit at round tables and eat, you know, chicken, and then you have an auction or something.
1: Yeah.
0: This is a little different. It's like a barbecue theme. You can just come as you are or in your casual clothes. No dressing up is required for this. They're going to have barbecue-y type, you know, like down home food, and you can just enjoy yourself like a big indoor picnic among friends, and then a little roasting, and then that's that. So if you hadn't thought about it, if you're a supporter of the police department, the fire department, Hope for New Hampshire, Manchester Police Athletic League, all of those, none of those, think about it.
1: Yeah, no, I get it.
0: You're going to feel like you're going to get FOMO if you don't.
1: Oh, I mean, maybe.
0: Because people will be talking about it.
1: That's true. That's true. I hope
0: they'll
1: this
0: say,
1: continues.
0: Wow, what an amazing time we had. It's the first one. It started as a sort of an experiment, but this is the first official one. So you can get in on the ground floor, folks.
1: All right.
2: Cool.
1: It's pretty cool,
0: right, so
1: Carol.
0: I just wanted to make that pitch. I don't have a horse in that race, but I just think it's a nice way of, a nice alternative way of supporting local causes. So why not?
1: All right. Perfect.
0: Yeah.
1: Perfect.
0: I guess we'll end on that note for me anyway. You don't need me anymore, right?
1: Yeah, no, I don't need you anymore today, Carol, but I will see you Friday. What? No, I meant that in a nice way.
0: I didn't take it wrong.
1: Well, I don't know. I never know. I thought you might have. I felt like I could hear the tear roll down your cheek, but
0: How many times have I been mad at you?
1: Never.
0: There you go.
1: All right. We'll end it right there then before it changes.
0: I think it's impossible. Yeah, before something bad happens.
1: Something bad.
0: Yeah.
1: All right, Carol. Listen, have a great day, and we will talk to you soon.
0: Okay.
1: All right. Carol Robidoux. Manchester Inklink, where everything in Manchester connects. You can find out what's going on around town. ManchesterInklink.news. It's almost time to get out of here.
2: Already?
1: Yeah, I mean, yeah. It's hump day. Will you be doing the Humpty Hump today, Buzz?
2: No.
1: Definitely not. That'd be something to play on the bus.
2: No, oh, yeah. Yep, I don't know. It's got some words on there.
1: Not bad. Not bad. They're not bad words.
2: No.
7: They're toddlers. They can handle it.
2: Yeah, that's true. I might get some chuckles over that one.
7: Yeah.
1: All right.
2: We're going with the mellow tunes today, though.
7: Yeah.
1: Some yacht rock.
2: A little yacht rock would be nice, yeah.
7: A little Bob Marley.
1: All right. What are you doing today, Matt?
7: Not really sure. I got to finish closing up camp, so I'll probably go do some more of that.
1: All right. Matt's doing that, and Buzz is out there. And
2: yeah.
1: All right. Well, that's going to do it for us on this Wednesday. They say it's going to get a little nicer out. We'll see. So be careful out there, and talk to you tomorrow. Glenn will be here tomorrow, right? We'll let Glenn the artist. Exciting. Have a great day, everybody.

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0: Oh, that is so catchy. Bubblegum Party, and the artist is Sicky, who we're going to be speaking with in just a moment. But welcome, everybody. 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We've got, I thought I heard something, Mick Butler. Sicky, I almost said Sticky. Sicky is on the line with us, I think. Oh, there he is. Hey, welcome, Mick.
1: Hello, can you actually hear me?
0: Yes, yes, I can hear you. Yeah, I guess you were muted before. Awesome.
1: I got a microphone plugged in. That's I've done it wrong, basically, so I do apologize.
0: Oh, I gotcha. No, these things happen. Tell us about that song. So we did play Bubblegum Party to open the segment, of course, from the upcoming album Redland, which is going to be out November 20th. Yeah. And can you tell us about that song? Because it seems like, you know, it's very catchy and poppy, but it's got kind of a dark theme underneath it.
1: Yeah, well, first of all, thank you for playing it.
0: Of course.
1: It's a story, basically. About a character who gets her own back on somebody who's been basically bullying and treating and mistreating her. So it's a story, but I think we all know characters like this. And in this story, the guy gets the elbow. So, but she does it at a party, and the bubblegum bit is just, it's a real childlike expression. If you picture somebody blowing a bubble in somebody's face,
0: right,
1: and it's basically saying, "Stuff you, you know, get out of here." Basically, so yeah, it's totally made up. It's totally made up, but I think we all know somebody like that, or along the way we've met somebody like that. So yeah, but on the album, that's one of the ones that's just complete fiction, to be honest. So
0: I gotcha.
1: It gets a little bit more darker. The rest of the album can be go off on tangents and it's a bit darker in places, but that is literally just a cheeky bit of pop, I would call that, really.
0: Okay. So, okay. Is the other songs on the album, and again, Redland comes out November 20th. Is there kind of a similar approach, yeah, where you've got kind of a, you know, a poppy vibe, but some sort of darker subject matter underneath?
1: Yeah. Yeah. I kind of can't help that. I love pop songs, or just great songs. I love hooks, earworms and stuff like that. But there are times on the album where, because I'm not a piano player, but I bought a piano and I decided to try and write some stuff on the piano. So it inevitably leads you in certain directions, but I didn't want to go too maudlin because the piano can do that to you.
0: Absolutely. But,
1: so I just learned enough to be able to just get some little ideas, and yeah, I think it's still dark but catchy, I think, hopefully, and a bit of fun. But there is an undercurrent. There's a lot of truth in a lot of the stories that are on the album, real life stuff that either happened to me or friends, and the actual Redland, the title is an area where I grew up with all my mates. I was a village boy in the Midlands in England.
0: Yeah.
1: And it was just this derelict factory that was just our play place. It was dangerous. People got hurt.
0: Yeah, yeah.
1: But when you're youth, you just do it, don't you? So that's the backbone of the album, is it's that memory of us misbehaving and just learning life in this dangerous playground, really, I suppose.
0: Okay. Yeah, yeah, absolutely.
1: And a lot of the characters that were there growing up with, some of them are sadly no longer with us, but some of the songs feature little elements of their story and stuff without being too dark and too, you know, oh God, hopefully. So.
0: Understood.
1: Yeah, I mean, yeah, that's me. That's just... that's the way I do it. But I would normally write stuff on a guitar, so this is different to what I've done before, hopefully. So I think I subconsciously did that on purpose, to be honest. Bought a piano, so I didn't write stuff on a guitar. So, yeah.
0: So
1: there you go.
0: So the obvious question, of course, where does the name come from, Sicky?
1: Okay, well, Sicky is a nickname given to me by a former bandmate of mine. I used to be in a band called Papa Mantra. We were releasing stuff in the early 2000s, so we've been around a bit. And we were in a studio, and it just didn't sit with him calling me Mick. And the producer we were working with kept calling me Mickey Boy because he was a Cockney. And he just morphed that into Sicky, and that's as simple as that. I'm not sick. It's just our bass player just couldn't call me Mickey to save his life, and I don't blame him, to be honest.
0: Yeah.
1: So Sicky just stuck from there, man. Okay. And I love him to bits, bless him. Dan, and I'm still in touch with him now. So it's his fault. Daniel Raven, it's your fault.
0: Okay. And then do you plan to...
1: I named him. There you go.
0: There you go. do you plan to... Redland, I mean, do you plan to tour with the album? Are you going to bring that to the stage? And is that a challenge? Because, you know, the songs are not, you know, simple, you know, guitar, bass, drums, you know.
1: Yeah, it is a challenge, and I'm taking on that challenge. I would love to play. It's so difficult to get gigs, basically. They're few and far between. I don't know whether it's like what it's like over there, but it's pretty tough to get on I would love to do a support with somebody to and cover the country and get this out there. But I just think I've sussed how to play these buggers. I've never had a pedal board in my life. Being a guitarist, that's shocking, really. But I've built myself a little pedal board, which enables me to do some of the piano parts.
0: Yeah.
1: Using a loop pedal and just three or four other effects, but I'm not looping it Ed Sheeran style, where it takes you a week to get going. Okay. I'm just using it as elements within the songs, so it doesn't take like 5 minutes to do a 2 minute song.
0: Right.
1: So I've been learning how to do that. You know what I mean? Because,
0: yeah.
1: I mean, I've seen people, I don't want to offend anybody, but I've seen people at gigs where it's just like, start the song already, please, start the song. So.
0: Yeah, I've seen that too.
1: yeah. So I think I'm getting there, and I've done a couple of little live things, and I've got something to go with the album launch in a beautiful little venue called Claptrap, which is in a place called Stourbridge, which is the birthplace of people like the Wonder Stuff, Pop Will Eat Itself, that kind of scene and it's still very musical. So I'm playing there.
0: Okay.
1: So I better get it right before then. So we'll keep rehearsing, see how it goes.
0: Absolutely. So the album's out November 20th, and then do you have plans for the next single?
1: Yeah, just before that, we've got a Halloween single coming out.
0: Oh.
1: And that is Mort, which is the first one on the album, isn't it, I think? Yeah. So Mort is coming out October the 20th, I think, just in time for Halloween.
0: Okay.
1: Because it's about death.
0: Oh,
1: And it's very tongue in cheek, to be fair. And this is quite poppy as well.
0: Okay.
1: And we've just done a video for it, which has been fun.
0: Oh, cool.
1: Where we've got my other half's oldest daughter dressed as death.
0: Okay.
1: In various locations around whereby I live in Bridge North. So she's like doing the shopping in co-op dressed as death, and nobody is taking any notice of her at all. And we haven't got permission, we're just doing it.
0: Right.
1: But it's turned out really, really, really fun. So that'll come out on the 20th
0: okay.
1: of October.
0: Okay.
1: And we'll give it the big push for Halloween, see how that goes.
0: Wonderful.
1: I think we got big on Halloween thanks to you guys. I think you guys started it, didn't you, over there?
0: we'll take credit. We don't mind.
1: Yeah, I think so.
0: We'll take credit for it.
1: Trick-or-treat is not an English... That's not an English thing, I don't believe.
0: Right.
1: I love it.
0: Well, good. Well, part of why, too, I wanted to ask about the next single is what I would like to do, Mick, if you don't, I'm kind of putting you on the spot here, but since you do have another single coming out, you know, we'd love to play it here. And I'm thinking if we can schedule, you know, we'll do this offline, but if we can schedule a time for you to come back and we'll talk about the new single because, you know, because unfortunately, because of the problem with the mic, you know, we don't have as much time as I'd like to have with you. So,
1: no worries, mate. No worries.
0: Yeah. These things happen, but,
1: that would be brutal.
0: But yeah, let's plan. We'll email offline. We'll figure it out. We'll get Sean in on it and we'll figure out a date. And we'll feature the new single and talk to you all about it. And I think that'll be great.
1: Brilliant. That's a bonus.
0: All right.
1: I cocked it up on purpose.
0: There you go. There you go. Before you go, however, where should people go online to keep track with everything that you're doing and learn more about the album and everything? All things Sickie, if you will.
1: All things Sickie. One place, sickieb.com.
0: That's easy.
1: Everything's there.
0: Oh, that's very easy.
1: Yeah, that'll link you. That links you to everything else without me listing off loads of stuff. Sickieb.com, all the other stuff's on there. So,
0: outstanding.
1: That's where you'll find it.
0: Perfect. Perfect. All right, Mick Butler. Sorry, I can't, I'm struggling a little. I'm just.
1: I don't know many names. That's fine.
0: I'm getting. That's not the problem. No, I'm. My mouth is very dry because I've been sick, so I keep tripping over my words. So I just need to slow down a little bit. But Mick Butler, a.k.a. Sickie, thank you so much for joining us today. And we'll figure it out. We'll talk again very soon.
1: Cool. Thank you, Matt. That's brilliant. Cheers.
0: All right. Thanks, my friend. Take care.
1: See ya.

0: Now, what does Paul Heyman say? Out of chaos comes opportunity or something like that? Because if he is ready, and I appreciate his being so flexible with us today, Charles Richardson is with us via Restream. Hi, Charles.
1: Hey, what's going on, man?
0: Not too much. It's been quite a morning. Just lots of things have gone wrong today, but it is the joy of live radio, is it not?
1: Yes. Where there's chaos, there's controversy, and where there's controversy, there's money. Whatever the hell that who was that said that? That was Bischoff.
0: Well, Eric Bischoff has a book Controversy Creates Cash, which I've read. But I remember Paul Heyman saying something about out of chaos comes opportunity or something.
1: I'm sure that's something there.
0: Rahm Emanuel once infamously said, never let a good crisis go to waste. But that gets into politics, and we're not going to do that, obviously. But by the way, the reason I decided to play Tatum Paxley's theme coming into the segment, and again, thank you for joining us early, is because I think she has the coolest entrance music of anybody currently on the roster, and I like it so much, and I have not admitted this to anyone. I've actually played it in my car driving. I've cranked up Tatum Paxley's entrance music, Eyes of the Reaper. I just think it's so good.
1: I'm actually fascinated that you think that. Yeah, it's cool music, but I have a thing for Penta's music.

0: and everything like that, blah, blah, blah, which I think they're even going away from. That's like, Moxley used to come out to Wild Thing.
1: Yeah.
0: Like, what the hell kind of original thing is that?
1: It's very expensive.
0: Come on, Mox. That's,
1: yeah.
0: Come on, Dean. Let's stop that.
1: I agree with you. The only criticism I have of WWE's music at the moment, well, I don't like Bayley's music. I never have. But I also, Chad Gable's music is inexcusable to me because that just sounds completely AI.
0: That's crap.
1: Yeah, it's awful. Yeah,
0: that's crap.
1: It's awful. But
0: do better. But also the Videotron of his coming out looks like he's from Japan, and like he's supposed to be this Mexican luchador. So it doesn't make any sense whatsoever.
1: Right.
0: So yeah, do better, WWE, with Chad's entrance at least.
1: Right. Right. But so we should probably talk about the business at hand, right? Money in the Bank.
0: Yeah, yeah. So do I still have a half hour or 20 minutes or whatever?
1: We got a half hour. I can make it work. Okay. We got a half hour.
0: Okay. All right. So yes. So number one, first off, you mentioned Tatum Paxley. Congratulations are in hand. She and Alexa Bliss are new tag team champions.
1: Yes. Yep. That happened last night on SmackDown. So,
0: Definitely congratulations. Now, there, I do see, Charlotte Flair was supposed to be in there, but she got, you know, attacked. Is Charlotte Flair going to maybe turn heel and be jealous of, hey, you guys have belts? I don't have a belt. You know, I don't know if I'm overlooking that.
1: Yeah, it's possible. I wouldn't rule it out.
0: But yeah, we got a lot of chaos on SmackDown last night, which I was just catching up on. I went ahead and tried to catch up on it last night. I was like, I fell asleep. But yeah, so all chaos because of the men's Money in the Bank. Everybody just decided to jump in the ring and to fly all over each other. So yeah, it's a lot of stuff. And you know, I like this card this PLE because if you take a look at it, there's only like two veterans. Out of the whole, both Money in the Bank lineups that are in there, everything else is new people.
1: Mm-hmm.
0: Like Bron Breakker, Javon, Trick, Penta. On the men's side, you got CM Punk and Kevin Owens that are veterans. That's it.
1: Mm-hmm.
0: And then the women, it's all new chicks.
1: Yep.
0: Sol, Lola, JC Jane, Roxanne, Lash, Tiffany Stratton. Tiffany Stratton, the only one I think has had any experience, but all new talent. This is great. And I'm hoping they just blow the roof off tonight out there. By the way, 6 p.m. Eastern start time on the ESPN Unlimited app thingy. Roman Reigns, LA Knight, they've had some great promos.
1: Yeah.
0: I'm not going to lie. LA Knight is holding his own, but Roman's got this confidence. And, you know, he's got this swagger back. He's becoming back to the old Roman where I'm here way at the top and y'all are beneath me. And that's even with his cousins. If you noticed, 946.
1: Mm-hmm.
0: I'm waiting for the shoe to drop. I'm waiting to see LA Knight get some interference from 946. And then all of a sudden he says, no one's safe after he holds up the title.
1: Oh, you think they'll do that? Is somebody else had? I think Bully Ray had said that too on Busted Open, didn't he? I saw something about that. He said that would be pretty cool. I mean, you know, that'd be break a lot of hearts, but that'd be a pretty good heel turn.
0: Yeah. I mean, that's good, and of course, then you have Solo Sikoa rejoining the Bloodline in absence of. Well, I'm not sure if it's a one-night stand type of thing.
1: Well, that's the thing. They never said he was they never said he was officially rejoining, but I think they intentionally left that ambiguous, which is smart from a storytelling perspective. It lets us wonder about that.
0: Yeah. Unfortunately, that's not a Money in the Bank thing. That's a Raw thing next week.
1: So yeah.
0: We'll see how that works out.
1: Yeah.
0: But, let's jump into it real quick. So, you got the triple threat match for the Women's World Championship. You got Vicar, Lynch, and Morgan, which Vicar, I guess you kind of could have seen this coming where this is going to be a triple threat. There's no way you're going to get a real clear winner between Becky and Liv. So

0: let's just group them all together. And so Vicaire went ahead and just interrupted the match willy nilly. I think that was kind of lazy storytelling, to be honest with you. But the triple threat usually is better than a singles match. So let's see how it works out. I think they'll still have a pretty good match.
1: By the way,
0: I see Vicaire winning.
1: I do too. But something to just say about that, Becky Lynch. I'm disappointed that they went ahead and made her a babyface again. I think she is so much more entertaining as a heel. A heel Becky Lynch is awesome. Babyface Becky Lynch is just, yeah, she's still cool and everything, but nothing like, she is so good at being a heel and so entertaining.
0: Yeah. It's like, you mentioned that before. It's like, so such a good heel she is. And you know what? I can see that. I can see that. I can actually see Becky and Liv actually teaming together, to be honest with you. But Becky is such a better heel than she is a babyface, because I don't know, something about her. I can't stand her. I just want to slap her. And
1: Smiling. careful, dude. I realize you're in Florida, but let's be easy.
0: No, no. I mean, it's just I gotta feel like just shut up, dude. Right. Shut up and make me hate you. Just to make me hate you.
1: Right.
0: You're being too nice. Yeah. You're not. You're married to the once leader of the division. Come on. You can't be a nice chick. Come on.
1: Yeah.
0: I see Stephanie winning this one, because this is going to be too much chaos. Becky and Liv are going to cancel each other out, and Stephanie's going to take advantage.
1: Yeah.
0: Classic triple threat scenario. But this match, I'm anxious to see. Oba and Bronson.
1: Mm-hmm.
0: Bronson looks amazing.
1: Mm-hmm.
0: Congratulations to him on dropping the weight. I mean, he's more athletic. His tsunamis, I don't think, are as great as they were, because he's not as big anymore, but I think they still do the damage. And I think Oba definitely has a size on him now. Is there any interference from the rest of the division? Probably. Will that affect Oba? Yes. I think Bronson takes this one, but the storyline is nowhere close to being done.
1: No.
0: I think Oba gets his revenge on everybody. And I'm over here looking at Logan Paul coming in the ring. He must be cleared. He's wearing that arm brace. I think he's cleared. I think there's going to be a point in time where he takes that thing off and we start seeing him fly. And that might be tonight.
1: Well, maybe.
0: He's been going in the ring. He's not being a bystander anymore.
1: I'm glad they're kind of taking their time with Oba Femi, which I think is good. You know, you don't want to... The tricky thing with him is you don't want to make him invincible. You know what I mean? Because they easily could, because realistically, who could beat him really?
0: Easily.
1: But you have to have, for a baby face like him, you have to have some vulnerability. They're kind of taking their time with him, and they're taking their time with Bronson Reed too, but they haven't really had a choice because he's been injured a couple times now. But you're right. I mean, Bronson looks great after dropping the weight. Yeah, he looks really good.
0: He does. I'm going to reach out to him and see what his trick is, because I need to lose weight.
1: Yeah.
0: My God, what are you doing, Bronson? What are you eating? Tell me, please. I need to know. But yeah, I actually see Bronson winning this one be by interference, but or at least distraction. I see Bronson winning this one, and it just keeps the storyline going. And we see, Oba and the Vision go, and we see the next PLE, maybe where it all comes to a head. But yeah, I think the numbers are going to be a factor this time for Oba. I think next time he's going to be more ready for it, and he'll squash everybody.
1: Yeah.
0: So definitely that.
1: Okay.
0: So the one big one here, Roman and LA Knight, that's for the World Heavyweight Championship. I'm dying to know if LA Knight actually pulls this off. And I'm thinking I'm torn between this one, dude. I really am. I mean, I think it's in the cards for Roman to win. I mean, it's not really LA's a pop, but Roman's even a bigger pop. I mean, let's be realistic. Roman's still a bigger pop.
1: I think the fans not. I do think the fans want this, but I also this is kind of the last chance for LA Knight, right? I mean, he's 43, I believe. Not that that matters much in wrestling anymore, but Sami Zayn is 42 apparently. I looked it up last night, but he hasn't had a world title yet in WWE, and I think just to kind of give him one, it would almost feel like a consolation prize at this point. But at the same time, I do think the fans are going to be mad if he loses. But I do like the idea of the heel turn, and he aligns with 946 and wins the title, something like that.
0: I'm thinking that's the only way to do it.
1: Yeah,
0: is you have to have a faction to win against Roman.
1: Mm-hmm.
0: You have to have the distraction. You have to have the heel play, and LA Knight has to turn heel. In order to do it, it's kind of like how Cody has to turn heel to beat Randy Orton. LA Knight, I think, has to turn heel. And I think the 946 angle, if, you know, there has been no hint whatsoever of LA Knight joining 946, except that he is distancing himself from Solo, mm-hmm. who is supposedly his friend,
1: right,
0: with the 946. And so... It would be a complete shock. It would be a complete shock. And I think if you're going to go ahead and make mouths drop, I think LA Knight is the perfect person to say, hey, I'm the leader of 946.
1: But it would be
0: nobody's safe.
1: But it would be, yeah, it would be a shock, but it would also make sense because that's what's so important. You know, as wrestling fans, you know, we love to be surprised. But we don't want, like, you know, Vince Russo shock us just to shock us. We want surprises that are still, but we still want logical storytelling. And I think that it would make sense because LA Knight, you know, he hates the bloodline no matter what. No matter how much anyone tries to convince him that the bloodline is different now or that things are different, he still hates them. So using 946 to get at them, it does make complete sense. And but then it also raises the question, if he turns heel, will the fans actually boo him? I don't know that they will.
0: I don't think so. I mean, I think he's gonna take a stance kind of like how Roman is, you know, Roman technically he's in the middle of everything. Mm-hmm. He's not a heel or a babyface. And he's over here treating the Usos like, you know, you're beneath me, mm-hmm. kind of like how he was before.
1: Right.
0: And the fans still OTC, and they're giving the finger, you know, the right finger, not the middle finger,
1: mm-hmm.
0: but they're still putting the ones and everything like that.
1: Yeah.
0: So why can't LA Knight go ahead, flip the script, and still be popular?
1: Right. I agree. I mean, you know, he could be a cool heel, you know, who still gets the big pop and everything. Yeah. No, I think there's real potential there. I like that idea. I do like that idea.
0: So we'll see. I mean, I've been like 25% correct on some of these things. So I don't pretend to say, you know, if I'm a betting person, I say Roman wins.
1: Right.
0: If I'm a betting person.
1: Right.
0: But I'm really hoping the LA Knight 946 storyline comes afloat tonight. That would be really awesome.
1: I agree. That would be a hot storyline. Yes, I agree with you.
0: And even more, if they make this the main event, like the last match of the night,
1: mm-hmm.
0: then yeah.
1: Mm-hmm.
0: Then yeah. I
1: Yeah.
0: I think if they make this the last match of the night, I think that does happen.
1: Yeah.
0: But then again, who's to say that the men's Money in the Bank winner doesn't come out and smash LA Knight.
1: Oh.
0: Or Roman for that matter.
1: Hmm.
0: So that's if they make this match the last match. We don't know the order it's going in. We do know the women's Money in the Bank is happening first. We know that.
1: Do we know that?
0: So, yes, I believe they made the announcement on SmackDown that the Women's Money in the Bank will open the card.
1: Okay, I missed that. I got to be honest with you, Charles. I was only like half paid, maybe partly because I was sick, but I was really only half paying attention to SmackDown last night. I was kind of bored with it.
0: Oh, you're sick? I didn't even know that. You all right?
1: Oh, yeah. I mean, I just said there's just a nasty virus going around. I'm better now. I spent most of Thursday and a lot of yesterday unconscious. This is actually the best. Wow. This is the best I've felt in several days right now, to be honest with you. I actually feel like pretty good overall, but I'm still stuffy and stuff. But yeah, I was kind of like, I was kind of bored during SmackDown last night.
0: Yeah, it was, it didn't have a real big, it didn't have a lot of flavor, except for the title turn for the women's tag team. So
1: yeah.
0: I mean, I was happy to see that.
1: Yeah.
0: That was good. And then, of course, the chaos at the end, but you kind of expected the chaos anyway. I kind of like Sami Zayn's promo at the beginning, though.
1: Oh, I did like that. Yes.
0: That was awesome.
1: Yeah, that whole...
0: He basically went ahead and I saw what they did. They took the top two people in that Money in the Bank ladder match, put them on the two top ladders.
1: Yeah.
0: Sami gets the little ladder.
1: Yeah.
0: CM Punk, man, they're going away from traditional, like the entrance music plays and they shut up. No. CM Punk's over here talking.
1: Oh,
0: take
1: I know
0: time,
1: that.
0: Kevin.
1: That
0: take
1: was
0: your time coming down here. I love that.
1: That was great. That was great. Yeah, that segment I loved. That was a great opening segment, and I loved that whole thing. And all three of them play their parts so perfectly.
0: Yes.
1: I did like that. Maybe that was part of why I got kind of bored with the rest of the show, because it had such a hot opening and then the rest of it just felt kind of dull, you know, including the ending when they do the thing at the end where everybody's hitting their finishers on everybody else, you know, who's in the Money in the Bank match. It's like a worn out trope that you know is coming. You know that's coming.
0: Yeah, it does get predictable to a point. And I mean, I guess that's the way it is with a lot of go home shows. Close out everything until the PLE you want to focus on the big stars of the match and just have them just whatever. Sami Zayn, man, I'm going to give him the win on that one. He went ahead and pointed out to both superstars at the top. Yeah, you may be this and you may be that, but I'm the one with the title. I'm your title winner. You guys, neither one of you are going to win. Yeah. I'm still going to be your champion. I love that.
1: I do too.
0: That's so great.
1: I do too. I love heel Sami Zayn. I like him so much better. So much better than babyface Sami Zayn. I understand why people love him as a babyface. I mean, this is something that Eric and Austin and I on Tough Bumps, they disagreed with me on this, you know, months ago when we were talking about it. But I like him so much better as a heel. I think he's so much more interesting.
0: Yeah, I definitely. I mean, how he plays off the fans too. It's like, you know what? He's playing perfect. He's playing it perfect. I'm still a good guy, and you know, I'm the last real good guy, and you don't see it. That's your problem. So it is what it is.
1: Yeah.
0: But let's go to the men's Money in the Bank real quick.
1: Mm-hmm.
0: So again, 75% new blood. I love it.
1: Yeah.
0: Braun, Javon, Trick, and Penta, and then you got CM Punk and Kevin Owens. If I'm going to put my money on anybody, I want Penta to pull out this, because he's already went ahead and made some beef about Roman.
1: Mm-hmm.
0: And if Roman does decide, it does win and does continue, what great honor Penta would have to cash in, break his skull over with the Money in the Bank briefcase and pin him for the 1-2-3. And Penta finally gets his championship.
1: Yeah, would not surprise me at all.
0: I would say... Yeah. Javon, I think for this type of match, man, he would be the perfect victor. But you know what? Perfect doesn't necessarily mean that's what's going to happen. But Javon would be great. Trick, I think he's too heavy foot. Mm. Braun, same thing.
1: Yeah.
0: And I think CM Punk and Kevin, they got their own thing going.
1: So
0: Penta's the odd man out.
1: I think Penta is a great choice. They're obviously really behind him. From everything that I've read online, they're very pleased with him. They were very impressed with his match with Roman, and and he's certainly marketable. I mean, he's totally over with the fans. something about CM Punk that's been bothering me. I haven't seen anyone else comment on this online, but do you find it odd that after he lost the belt, at no point has there been a promo, even a backstage segment where he even says anything about it? Like, it's weird to me. Like, he loses the belt to Sami Zayn and then life just kind of goes on. It's just weird. Like, why doesn't that get addressed during a promo at some point? I find that very strange.
0: So yeah, to a point. But I think the angle they're going with, the CM Punk doesn't look at Sammy and it gives him any attention.
1: Mm.
0: I think it's like, you know, he thinks Sammy is way beneath him. Why even give him the attention? His shot will arise when he wins Money in the Bank. Doesn't matter who's there, he's going to take the belt. So he doesn't even acknowledge Sami Zayn as his tribal champion, or whatever you want to call it, WWE champion. So I think it's just the fact that he's just, you know, I don't acknowledge you as anything, Sammy. You're nothing. So whatever.
1: Yeah.
0: It's kind of the same thing that CM Punk's doing with Kevin Owens. You mentioned, oh yeah, there's four real big talents that are facing me. Well, there's six people. You, four people, that's five. You don't acknowledge Kevin Owens.
1: That was funny.
0: So
1: yeah.
0: So I think that's the same thing. So
1: yeah, I think you're right.
0: He just doesn't want to acknowledge.
1: Yeah.
0: Penta definitely for the men. So that's my pick on that one.
1: Yeah, yeah. And what about for the women's Money in the Bank? Do you have a pick?
0: I can't really. I mean, you want to go probably with the experience and have Tiffany win, but man, I can't really put my finger on this one. I don't think Lola's going to win. I don't think JC's going to win. Roxanne, I think she's got her own thing with the Judgment Day and everything like that. I don't think she's going to win. Lash, I think, you know, she's too heavy-footed. Maybe Soul. Would be a good choice for her. I think Soul has earned it.
1: Mm-hmm.
0: But she hasn't had a good run so far. She's been, you know, win or lose. She hasn't had a good run.
1: Mm-hmm.
0: I mean, but she's definitely, I think she's definitely over with the crowd. Tiffany basically would be my person that I'd pick. I would pick Tiffany. Unfortunate with the other five ladies who are up and comers. Yeah, I'd pick Tiffany for this one.
1: Okay. Okay. Who else was in it again?
0: What's that?
1: There was another name you mentioned that I thought might be a possibility, but who else was in it again? Refresh my memory.
0: So you got Sol Ruca, you got Lola Vice.
1: Yeah.
0: JC Jane.
1: Oh, JC Jane.
0: JC Jane's had a title.
1: That's who stood out to me, though. I could see her. I think they've got big plans for her. I could actually see her being the one. That's the name that stood out that I couldn't remember who else was in it. Yeah, I think that I could see that. I could see that.
0: Yeah. Fatal Influence has taken it by storm really for, and now that they dropped the tag teams.
1: Yeah.
0: Possibly you might be right. You might be right. The briefcase is in her future.
1: Mm-hmm. Yeah. So,
0: You may be absolutely right, but I'm going to still put my money on Tiffany. I think they're going to go streamline on this one.
1: Okay. All right. Is that all the matches? Is there anything we missed?
0: No, five matches. And the reason why it's five and not six is because both Money in the Banks, they're ladder matches. I think they're going to give the fans enough.
1: Yeah.
0: Don't need to have a sixth match for this one.
1: Okay.
0: So, but yeah, and you got two ladders, one triple threat. And you got two behemoth matches going on. So I think they're, you know, it's still a stacked card, even though it's only five matches.
1: What do you think it's going to run? 3 hours?
0: It's probably going to run about 3 hours. Yeah, 6 o'clock tonight. I think we're done at 9.
1: Where is it? I can't remember where it is. Where they're doing it?
0: It's in Nolens.
1: Oh, that's right.
0: I'm actually glad they're not pushing it, you know, back or anything like that, even though they were close to getting hit with the hurricane.
1: Yeah.
0: I think there was just wind and rain for whatever reason, but I don't think there was, like, you know, you're not seeing the levees break on this one.
1: Right.
0: I think everything's fine.
1: Yeah, that's good. That's good. Well, Charles, thank you so much, and thank you for your flexibility today. This has been quite a morning here. Please let people know where to find the Charles Richardson Show.
0: You can find me on Facebook and YouTube. That's probably the two best right there. Facebook, we have a page dedicated to the show. Just search The Charles Richardson Show and do the same thing on YouTube. 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Subscribe. It doesn't cost anything. So, why even worry about it? But definitely share it. We appreciate all the love and support. And, of course, you can listen to it every Wednesday night on IPMNation.com.
1: That is true. That is true. Charles, well, thank you so much, my friend. Always wonderful to speak with you. We'll do it again soon. And what's the next event after this? What month are we in? We're in October. So what's next? Survivor Series? Is that the next one?
0: I think so. I think you're right. I think Survivor Series is next.
1: Okay.
0: We got the Halloween Havoc. Yeah, so it's Survivor Series.
1: Okay. Mm-hmm. All right. Well, we'll be here before you know it.
0: That's November. That's in November.
1: November. Okay. All right, we'll have to plan for that. All right, well, very good. All right, Charles Richardson, thank you so much. We'll let you go, and we'll talk to you soon.
0: Thank you, sir.
1: You got it. Bye-bye. All right, there he goes, Charles Richardson from The Charles Richardson Show, and we're going to go ahead and hit the break and show some love to our amazing sponsors. And then when we come back, we'll have Dwayne Seagraves from the band. I was want to just double-check and make sure I've got the name exactly right so I don't screw it up. Stevenson Ranch Davidians, which I do love that name. I got to ask him about. That might be one of the first questions I ask him, but plenty more to come if you are listening live on Saturday. Don't go away.
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4: 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I'm your host, Rob Azevedo. 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I am in studio tonight on this really nice Friday down here, locked into the fall. We're digging it. Hope everybody's had a good week. I'm a little under the weather today, so I'm going to probably be playing more music than chatting. You know, one of them change of seasons. But I don't know if you can hear Bruce playing right there, American Land. That's our theme song from the Seeger Sessions. But I can't hear it right now. My headphones are up, but whatever. We're going to get things going right now. We're going to pause that right there, and we're going to move to some Johnny Blue Skies, who I hope to see Tuesday night down in Boston, right here, Granite State of Mind. Do I got you, Johnny? Right here. Don't Let Go. Great tune. Even a better video. Granite State of Mind here.

Yeah, great song right there by Johnny Blue Skies and the Dark Clouds called Don't Let Me Go. And Johnny Blue Skies is actually Sturgill Simpson coming to Boston this Tuesday night. I hope to be there. Check this one out by another great artist, Ian Noe, called Leanne, right here, Granite State of Mind.

0: There's a bluebird in my heart that wants to get out, but I'm too tough for him. I say, stay in there. I'm not going to let anybody see you. There's a bluebird in my heart that wants to get out, but I pour whiskey on him and inhale cigarette smoke and the whores and the bartenders and the grocery clerks. Never know that he's in there. There's a bluebird in my heart that wants to get out, but I'm too tough for him. I say, stay down. Do you want to mess me up? Do you want to screw up the works? Do you want to blow my book sales in Europe? There's a bluebird in my heart that wants to get out, but I'm too clever. I only let him out at night sometimes, when everybody's asleep. I say, I know that you're there, so don't be sad. Then I put him back, but he's singing a little in there. I haven't quite let him die. And we sleep together like that, with our secret pact. And it's nice enough to make a man weep, but I don't weep. Do you?
1: Sure, I weep. Charles Bukowski right there with Bluebird. We're going to move it on right now, get some rambling mind done with Mr. Muddy Water Burner right here. I'm still on the mud train. Granite State of Mind here, 95.3 FM, WMNH. Rambling Mind.

0: Oh, yeah. Muddy Waters with Ramblin' Mind. Great album. Later in his career, that was recorded. Granite State of Mind here, 95.3 FM, WMNH. Manchester only downtown radio station, staring up at a picture right here in studio of Kyle Heavey's Off the Mark, his promo picture. Really cool one. And that reminded me that Kyle Heavey's not only on the radio on Sundays, I think it's 10 o'clock in the morning, with Off the Mark, but on Tuesday nights, he's going to be up at Pembroke City Limits doing trivia. I think three Tuesdays out of the month. The first two Tuesdays, he will be doing trivia at Pembroke City Limits. Third Tuesday, we're going to have an old jug band type bands coming in every once a month. And then back to Kyle. So three times a month, Kyle will be doing trivia. Very popular guy up there. It seems like he's related to everybody, or everybody knows him, which isn't shocking because everybody knows him down there. So it doesn't matter if you're from, you know, 7,000, a town of 7,000 people, or 100,000 people. Whatever, man. Hey, Pete White in the Morning. This is where he resides. This is where he gets all his work done. Same as Matt Connerton on Saturday mornings with Unleash and my boy, Pauly C, man. Retrospectrum Radio tonight. Granite State of Mind. Who's in the mood for a poem? I'm just kind of kicking some stuff around. Ann Sexton. She's a pretty badass poet, man. Beautiful, too. Pretty hot. Pretty broken. Right here. Granite State of Mind. It's called Her Kind.
1: I have gone out to possessed witch, haunting the black air, braver at night. Dreaming evil, I have done my hitch over the plain houses, light by light, lonely thing, 12-fingered, out of mind. A woman like that is not a woman, quite. I have been her kind. I have found the warm caves in the woods, filled them with skillets, carvings, shells, closets, silks, innumerable goods. Fixed the suppers for the worms and the owls, whining, rearranging the disaligned. A woman like that is misunderstood. I have been her kind. I have ridden in your cart, driver, waved my nude arms at villages going by, learning the last bright roots, survivor, where your flames still bite my thigh, and my ribs crack where your wheels wind. A woman like that is not ashamed to die. I have been her.

0: That.
1: Mm-hmm. What was your first encounter with Louis?
0: I heard him when he used to run on the steamboat from New Orleans to St. Louis.
1: That would probably be the SS Capital, I suppose.
0: That's right. Mm-hmm. That's when the blues were new. There's always some motivating force that directs my attention to composing some particular number. And one day at noon, I heard a minister speaking to a crowd on Broadway, and he was chiding them for adulterating goods and merchandise and food. And they're adulterating everything. When I said they're adulterating love, even. Mm-hmm. Because I'd want to write this little thing that Louis did, Careless Love, as we used to play that down in Alabama.
2: Yes, indeed.
0: I went back to the office, caught a train to Chicago, mm-hmm. where Louis played with the Erskine Tate's orchestra. Mm-hmm.

0: But I'd like to ask you why you use drugs.
1: Different drugs for different things. 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Maybe the interest of the greater good for me to smoke a joint and calm down.

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Now, if I were to sit here in a fit of anger and you saw me eating acid, if I were you, I'd leave and hold the equipment. That cranks it up even worse.

Yeah, Granite State of Mind here, 95.3 FM, Green Day, Geek Stink Breath right here, everybody. Hey, I got to make an announcement for a Queen City guy. Great dude, man. If you know Kayla down at the Shoskeen, her man, Cam, he opened up a brand new barbershop up in the beautiful Suncook Village, man, called Dead Ends. You got to get up there. He cuts one heck of a head. I haven't had a chance to get there, but a couple of my bartenders have been in there. Very good job. Really good dude. Dead Ends, Main Street, Suncook Village right up there in Pembroke, everybody. Granite State of Mind here, 95.3 FM. Let's go with Nathaniel.

0: see me? 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
1: Yeah, right there, buddy. Granite State of Mind here, 95.3 FM, WMNH, Manchester only downtown radio station. You see me. That was a poem by myself, Rob Azevedo, your host on Granite State of Mind here, 95.3 FM. Over the summer, put a little album together. It's called a micro album. 8 minutes, no joke, called Motionless on the Side of the Road. It's kind of read my poems, and my good buddy Eric Ober produced all the tracks and put some music and a little atmosphere behind it. Check it out. Granite State of Mind here, 95.3. Addison Chase, great local singer, I don't know. Born in New Hampshire, lives down in Boston, had a great band called Dress for the Occasion. First time I saw him was at the Shaskeen. He's going to be playing Pembroke City Limits next month, but we're going to do this song right here. He did a cover of Jason Isbell's Cover Me Up. Beautiful stuff right here, Granite State of Mind. I don't know why I can't hear that. There it is. Granite State of Mind, 95.3 FM.

All right, everybody. Granite State of Mind here, 95.3 FM, WMNH, Manchester's only downtown radio station, humming through this hour. That's for sure. Warren Zevon right there off a really great album called Splendid Isolation right there, Granite State of Mind. Hey, a couple little reminders up at Pembroke City Limits up there in the beautiful Suncook Village tonight. We got Due South tomorrow night. We have Noah Cummings playing at 4 o'clock, quick set until 5. We love those. Then we got the Fuzz Box, man. Rock and roll, Joe Piero. Sunday, I don't know what we got Sunday. We got something coming up Sunday. I know we have a brunch coming up on there on the 18th of this month. The New Grass Smugglers. That's a great band right there. Everybody. So got time for a couple more tunes. You're listening to 95.3 FM. Don't forget, tune in to Pauly C and his Retro Spectrum Radio right here. Who's the prize fighter? Oh!

Yeah, the Eels, prize fighter, Friday night in Manchester, everybody. Do not drive drunk. Don't get in any fist fights. God sakes, Manchester, you got to lay off that needle. You're too damn good for it. I want to thank everybody tuning in. Oh, there we are right there. I want to thank everybody tuning in to Granite State of Mind tonight. Don't forget Pauly C. Don't forget Pete in the morning, every morning. Good stuff. Sundays is always great, too, man. Kyle Heavey and everywhere down the road. Enjoy the Queen City because it's going to be a

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If you were making a playlist of 1982, Thriller has to be one of the number one tracks that plays on it. And that's exactly what we're doing tonight here on 95.3 WMNH. This is DJ Coop here, broadcasting live from Manchester, New Hampshire. Oh, that is probably one of the best-selling albums of all time, and probably, I mean, definitely. And, I mean, I think there was like 5 hit singles on the album. You can listen to the whole thing. It is just track after track of brilliance. But, of course, you know that. That is music history. And that track is probably one of the biggest. For instance, Price doing the vocals on that track was a major sensation in Hollywood in the 1940s and 50s. And that's most likely why, and I know that's why, Michael Jackson selected him to be able to do the creepy vocals there, because the guy normally played villains. So that's what we got today is 1982. We're going to play the hits. We're going to play the deep cuts. We're going to play the weird tracks. We're going to play the things that you don't even remember came from 1982. And if you didn't live during that time like me, then maybe you're just trying to put it all together and figure it out. We're going to hear synth. We're going to hear guitar. We're going to hear new wave. We're going to hear jazz. We're going to hear rock and roll, everything in between, as long as it came from 1982. Now, there are tracks that played in 1982 that were originally on the charts in 1981. They originally were released in 1981, but those aren't ones we're covering. Everything here, it got a release date in 1982. So if you're like, oh man, like, why didn't you play that track? Well, it probably played on the radio in 1982, but it didn't come out in 1982. And if I screw up here, whoopsie, but I really tried to check. That's what we're playing here tonight. So that's one of the major hits. We're going to start with some hits, and then we're going to move into some deep cuts a little bit. Then we'll move back to hits. I'm not going to, you know, subject you to too many, but I do want you to kind of get the sense that there was a lot of music that came out in 1982, and not all of it was playing on the radio. Some of it was in the record store that you had to pick up or know about or be cool or whatever. Some of it was discovered later, all that kind of stuff. But let's get back to the music here. I want to play one of the biggest hits in 1982 other than Thriller, and that song is this one.

A flock of seagulls, I ran so far away. That's in parentheses, that part there. This is WMNH 95.3. You're listening to DJ Coop's Music Education. We're educating you on 1982. And that was, again, Flock of Seagulls, a band better known for the lead singer's haircut. Mike Score was a hairdresser. And right before the band took off, he was styling his hair and looked at it and was like, you know what? I kind of want to look like a bird. And it worked. It definitely gave the image stuck with them, for better or for worse. I think they're better known for that, like I said, that legendary haircut than they are for their songs. Iran is probably the biggest of which. There's a couple others that they've been known for, but that's not the point. The point is, this is a 1982 track. It was a gigantic hit, 67 on the Billboard Top 100 by the end of the year. Before that, you heard Rio by Duran Duran, another gigantic smash hit of an album. Hungry Like the Wolf is the other big track off that bad boy, but the whole album's a great mix of new wave synth pop, which was pretty much dominating the airwaves by that point. Asia before that with Heat of the Moment, a super group, which you would expect with the people in it that it would have been more of a prog band, and it definitely is not. It's definitely like that 80s pop stuff, pop rock, soft rock, whatever you call it. I mean, yeah, there's a cool guitar solo and stuff, but like, it's definitely more of that pop rock kind of stuff, which is fine. It did well on the radio, and it definitely was a major smash hit for the band in terms of revenue selling that first album. So it worked out for them. And the question is, where are we going next? Now, as I said, we're going to play some big hits. We're going to play some weird stuff. We're going to play some stuff that's in between, deep cuts, what have you. But then also, you know, other smash hits from 82. I did that on another show, actually, believe it or not. I had people trying to guess it, but not going to do that this time. Just 1982, you know what it is. I'm playing the songs. I want to switch to a little bit of something that was popular at the time, maybe not as much popular now. I do think people do know of it, especially because of Trevor Horn and I think the other Trevor, Trevor from the Buggles. I think they're both in this band, but I can't remember off the top of my head. I'm going to look it up. I'll tell you afterwards. Don't know right off. Sometimes I don't remember everything. But this was a big hit album too, from the band ABC. So we'll shift gears. We'll play a little bit of that. We'll play a couple other weird tracks. I'll mix a couple hits in there. But again, you're listening to 95.3 WMNH, DJ Coop. Stay tuned here. We got another over hour and a half here to play some major hits and majorly interesting tracks from that year, 1982. It's the Look of Love, ABC, right here, right now. Manchester!

0: 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It's Thomas Dolby there with Europa and the Pirate Twins off his debut album, The Golden Age of Wireless. This is 95.3 WMNH. Thomas Dolby's probably best known for one song, She Blinded Me with Science, which is most likely known to you. And it's basically a novelty track. But the guy was pretty good. I mean, he's very weird. Aliens Ate My Buick. I was listening to that album this morning while I was on my stationary bicycle biking, and I was listening to that, and I was like, this is good. This is goofy. He doesn't get any less goofy, but he does get even better than even on this album. This album's great. If you're into synth pop type of stuff, this is it right here. Was really a pioneer in the synth wave, new wave stuff. He is British, as is the last three other tracks I play. They're not all British. They're from the UK. But that was like because we had a second wave of British invasion, which was coming from the new wave scene. We had Rip It Up with Orange Juice. Orange Juice is the band. Rip It Up is the song. That is probably the biggest hit of the band from that they ever put out. And that was the 1982 album. That was a breakout hit. That's a Scottish jangle band. Pretty good. And before that was Haircut 100, Love Plus One. That's probably their biggest hit. Nick Hayward went on to massive success in the 80s with his own solo career, and then in the 90s transitioned into power pop in a really awesome way. So if you want to check out any of his stuff, it's pretty good for different reasons, depending on what you're looking for. He does go a bit into the adult contemporary stuff in the 80s, which definitely like isn't my vibe, but I do know a lot of people that do like it. I'm more of a fan of the apple bed, and there's one like breakfast on it. It's like eggs and bacon. That one's good too. And there's like Tangled, I think, is the other one. That one's also good. But before that, we heard The Look of Love, Part 1. And I mentioned Trevor Horn, and I was like, I look up the Wikipedia page, and he's not even in the band. And I'm like, oh man, why did I say he was in the band? And he produced this album. Major producer, was also a musician, played for the Buggles, is probably the biggest band you know. He also worked with Yes, with Owner of Lonely Heart, that album. I think that's what it's called. But anyway, that album, so Look of Love, Part 1, he would produce this album as well, and ABC's probably, it's definitely one of those albums that at the time people were like, this is so processed and so produced, and it has so many sounds going on, this is ridiculous. People shouldn't be able to do this stuff, and they did, and it's great. If you're into that kind of like poppy, super wall of sound layered maximalist type stuff, that's for you. 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This is DJ Coop here with Music Education, or DJ Coop's Music Education, call it how you will. And if you're listening and you're like, oh man, you're playing so much pop stuff and like rock stuff, like where is the stuff with the edge? Did none of that come out in 1982? Is there nothing that like rings metal or anything here? Because this is ridiculous. Like I'm just not even, Well, don't worry. If you're one of those metalheads, I got you. I swear. And so this comes off the same album that Run for the Hills was off. This is Iron Maiden here. This is one of my favorite tracks, to be honest with you, off of anything from Iron Maiden. I love the song.
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1: Standing, reckon the number of the beast, for it is a human number. Its number is 666.

Rob Halford from Judas Priest. Maybe he's riding on a motorcycle. At least that's what he did on his concerts. Riding on the Wind is the name of that song. From Screaming for Vengeance. It's the one with the eagle. I think it's an eagle. I'd have to look. A hawk, maybe. I don't know. It's a bird on the cover screaming. Ah! That's what the cover looks like. And you are listening to 95.3 WMNH. This is DJ Coop. DJ Coop's Music Education. Playing only songs from 1982. And, you know, all the music, types of music anyway. Not going to be able to cover everything, which is unfortunate because there's a lot of great music that came out in 1982, as there is every year, in my opinion. Yes, every year. And even this year, and last year, and the year before that, there is good music. You just got to know where to look. That's my philosophy anyway. Before Judas Priest's Riding on the Wind, you heard 666 by Anvil. Off their album Metal on Metal. This is when Anvil was big and well known. They had massive success in the 80s, and then by the 90s, they were almost kaput. They played shows with nobody there. So much so that their popularity had shifted. They were subject of a 2008 documentary called Anvil. I said that because there was an exclamation point after Anvil. So it's Anvil, the story of Anvil. And they're a Canadian band, and it is a Canadian documentary, a rockumentary, if you will. And it, I swear, would make a metal fan cry because it is a sad story of like where they ended up and what they were doing, and but also inspiring in a weird way because, you know, even without their success, they were still pushing and doing what they wanted to do and doing the rock life, even in their off time as they were working in cafeterias and doing whatever else. But it's a great movie. If you're into music and you're into metal and you're into Anvil, or even if you're not into half those things, I still think you would enjoy it. Again, you can check it out. Very cool. Anvil, the story of Anvil. And that's what that is. And that's what you heard. Anvil 666. Before that was The Number of the Beast, Iron Maiden. The Number of the Beast is the name of the album as well. That is the same album that Run for the Hills is on. It is an incredible album. Definitely worth a listen if you haven't heard it all the way through. I definitely think it's just a banger after banger on that album. And definitely worth more than just the hits. But if you're going to listen to any Iron Maiden song, that one and Run for the Hills are a good place to start for sure. Before we get back into the music, which I really want to do because I don't want to waste any time. Like I said, there are tons of hits from 1982 and there are also obscure tracks from 1982 I want to play. I want to tell you guys about the weather. Currently, it is. Hold on. I promise I will tell you. I scrolled down too fast. 670 degrees outside. Clear. A lot warmer than I thought, actually, today. It was kind of weird when I stepped out. I was like, oh, it was cold yesterday, and now it's, like, you know, balmy. Tomorrow, 60 high, 40 low, cooler, breezy in the morning. So that's changing, I guess. Friday, morning rain, then a thunderstorm, 61 high, 43 low. Saturday, 51 high, 31 low, mostly sunny, windy, cooler. Sunday, 56 high, 35 low, plenty of sunshine. And Monday, plenty of sunshine as well, 65 high, 41 low, and almost the same temps on Tuesday, 65 high, 44 low, and next Wednesday, 63 high, 39 low. So nice weather, definitely cooling off, which is nice. It's been, it was a hot summer, very hot, and it's nice to finally have that cool autumn weather before it becomes freezing. So what's next, you ask? Well, played stuff with synthesizers, played stuff with hard rock. I like to shift it up, play something a little different stuff. It's definitely still hits, and but also some weirder things that were still hits or bigger known songs, but maybe not the things you think of, and then some bigger things you think of. What's next then? Well, we're going to play something by Dexys Midnight Runners, which is a band that, you know, music freaks like me know, but you might not, but you do know a song from them. And this is the song that you probably know from them. And this was a sad story of a guy who almost basically lost everything. Kevin Roland? Is that his name? I think that's what his name is. I had to pull that out from the depths of my mind. If that's not right, I'll tell you when I get back. But yeah, that guy. His first band didn't work out, even though it's a great album, you should listen to it. His second band didn't work out, even though it's a great album, you should listen to it. And then he had this album, and he had this song. He was like back up against the wall, had nothing, no money, basically this last shot of trying to make it or make any money from music. And he put out this one song, and it was a gigantic hit and kind of changed direction for him for the rest of his life. But this song, if you don't know it, you will know it, and I know you know it. It's Come On, Eileen.

The Nightfly here on 95.3 WMNH. This is DJ Coop's Music Education. We're playing songs only from 1982. And like I said, that was Donald Fagen. He is one half of Steely Dan. And this is his solo album. And it's about him, you know, in the past, thinking about DJing, that kind of stuff. So it felt right as DJ playing that song. Before that was Highway Patrolman. That was The Boss, Bruce Springsteen, his 1982 album Nebraska, which was a major shift in his sound. Was really afraid what people would think of it, but it actually was well received and then has only continued to grow, and many people say it's one of his best albums. I agree. Before that was Stray Cat Strut from the Stray Cats.

What's the other one? Rock This Town is on there as well. Then Brian Setzer. Brian Setzer Orchestra, I think, later covered it. I think he's actually in the band too. And he just like did his own thing later with a jazz band, like the jazz revival. So it's just, I'm pretty sure. Let me check that. I'll be back and I'll talk to you about it. I was right about Kevin Rowland, by the way. That is who that is on Come On, Eileen. That's the guy. And that was his major hit that kind of blew him up, at least for a bit. But the other two albums, Dexy Midnight Runners, are both worth hearing as well. They're very different from each other. And then those are very different from the third album because he was trying to figure out his sound. But all three are great for very different reasons. Definitely worth hearing if you're into like that new wavy, cool indie scene. And if you're not, don't worry about it. And I know if you're thinking like, oh man, like I've been listening and I've been trying to figure out when you are going to play some hits. And maybe you sound like this because you're crying about where are the hits of 1982? Okay. Stop. Oh man, that's so annoying. Okay. Fine. I'll play some, all right? I'll play some. I will play some hits. Fine. Is this good enough for you? Jeez.

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Broadcasting live in the studio, this is DJ Coop here. 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In case you're just about to get out of the car and you're like, oh man, I really want to listen to more. Well, you can dial in on your phone, on the computer, wherever you have an internet connection or a broadcasting dial that's close enough to Manchester, New Hampshire, because that is where we are broadcasting from live, 95.3 WMNH, DJ Coop. Yes, we are playing songs only from 1982 here. It is quite an era of diverse music, as is every year that exists. There's always good stuff out there. You just have to look for it. If somebody tells you that it's a terrible year for music, they're lying. I swear, pick a year, I can tell you there's good stuff that came out. I swear, even in the 70s, there's some rough years, but there's still good stuff that came out. A lot of good stuff. You just aren't looking. It's not always the hits. That's how it is. That's my opinion, anyway. Yeah, thing I'm supposed to read that I didn't read tonight because I didn't see it posted up in the studio. The opinions and beliefs of the DJ are not the... they're not related to the station. You know, I speak for myself, not for the station, essentially. That whole thing. Let's move on to another different selection here. It's before we do that, though, you need to know what I played. I haven't even said that yet. I don't think I have. Little Red Corvette by Prince, 1999, the album before that. The title track off that album was, of course, about Prince believing that in 1999 the world would have turned into a post-apocalypse and you'd have to party because, you know, it's going to be blown up by nuclear warfare. That is what people were worried about in 1982. And before that, you heard Eye of the Tiger by Survivor, another big hit, eventually used, of course, in countless movies. And you may be wondering where I'm going to go next, and the answer is somewhere a little off-kilter, maybe, based on the broadcast of what I've been playing so far. But I'm going to play Grandmaster Flash and the Furious Five, because that is a hip-hop group, one of the first hip-hop groups, I don't think the very first, but definitely a nominal group in creating the genre of hip-hop. So we're going to play one that I can play without any swears in it. And then after that, we'll go into some other stuff. I was playing some hits. I'm going to shift gears, play some stuff that's a little more underground, or stuff that eventually became big later, or in retrospect was thought of better. And then some stuff that's just like still people don't like, but I'm going to play anyway. But anyway, we got about 20 minutes left here. We'll try to get through all we possibly can. Unfortunately, some of these songs are a little longer, so I'm not sure what we'll be able to get to and what we won't. These are always decisions that I have to make. And Bill, you're talking. Why are you talking? You need to play music. I know. I'm going to. I swear. This is... It's Nasty.

It's just the fear of losing you. Don't you

Alan Parsons Project Sirius off their album Eye in the Sky. That is the first track on the album that leads right into Eye in the Sky. Don't have time to play it, unfortunately. This is 95.3 WMNH. You have just heard DJ Coop's Music Education. We got about one track left, about time for that. Yeah, I know. It's sad. Taps is playing in the background. I know. You can remove your hat, put it on your chest, and just be like, oh, man, it's okay. Hold on. Stop. I'll be back in 2 weeks. Okay. Bi-weekly here. I will be here again to talk music with you. And play music is the more important thing. My CD just dropped. This is a CD of soundtracks, and it just dropped on the floor. Oh, no. But, I mean, the CD's inside the thing, so we're good. All right. I only have a minute or two to tell you that what you just heard was Cat People with Giorgio Moroder. Or not what you just heard. Before that was Giorgio Moroder's and David Bowie's Cat People. That is a song from the movie Cat People. That's a soundtrack song from the, you know what I'm saying? Giorgio Moroder, big deal in disco. Helped produce like 19 million Donna Summer hits. Also did a lot for disco in a lot of different ways. Daft Punk actually dragged him back into the studio for 2015. Random Access Memories. They even have a song dedicated to him on the album. It's pretty cool. I think it's like they like mix interviews in with him. It's really cool. So if you haven't heard that album, by the way, like, what are you doing? Get Lucky, like all kinds of good stuff on that album. Like, you should be listening to that. But anyway, that album also is good. Cat People. So if you're looking for a good soundtrack album, that's a good one. Before that was It's Nasty. That's Grandmaster Flash and the Furious Five, probably one of the first hip hop groups, not the first, but one of the first to call the people in the group MCs and that whole thing. There's a whole history behind that. We're not going to get into it. We don't have time, but it's cool. If you just tuned in and you were like, man, I wish I knew all about the songs from 1982. Why didn't I tune in? It's okay. We rebroadcast on Saturday, 2 to 4. You can listen then. This has been DJ Coop's Music Education. We're going to end out with a weird one, Laurie Anderson's Big Science. Definitely avant-garde musician that never really has gotten the acclaim she should have gotten, but for some people, I guess she has. Her biggest song off the album was Superman. Technically, that was released in 1981. It did come on this album as well, but I felt like that was a little bit of a no-no, so I didn't play that one. I was going to play that, and I looked, and I was like, oh, that's right. It got released in 1981. Ugh. But anyway, I am babbling. I don't have enough time to finish the 6-minute song, but I'm going to try to play what I can. You should keep listening. There is always good stuff here in WMNH, broadcasting in Manchester. 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This has been a treat, a lovely time, and now...

get to town from here? And he said, we'll just take a right where they're gonna build that new shopping mall. Go straight past where they're gonna put in the freeway. And take a left at what's gonna be the new sports center. And keep going till you hit the place where they're thinking of building that drive-in bank. This must be the place.

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